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1: 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Born on America's darkest day of September 11th, the Tunnel to Towers Foundation has been helping America's heroes ever since. Heroes like Fire Lieutenant Michael Wells. Inspired by the heroism of firefighters on 9/11, Michael felt a calling to serve his community as a firefighter. He would devote 14 years to his fire department, become a lieutenant, save lives, and earn the badge of honor for his bravery.
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5: Escalation of the conflict in Iran. I'm Kathleen Maloney, Fox News. Iran launched a large missile attack on Israel today. Fox's Trey Yingst has President Trump's response.
6: At least four waves of Iranian ballistic missiles have targeted northern Israel. I just got off the phone with President Trump to get his reaction to the ongoing missile attack. As I was speaking with the president out the window, I could see some of these incoming missiles headed toward the northern part of this country. The IDF says they were able to shoot down the majority of the incoming fire, but the president telling Fox News it's certainly not going to help negotiations. I asked him if he had a message for the Iranian regime. He said, "What I would suggest to Iran, you've shot your missiles. That's enough. Get back to the table and make a deal." President Trump indicated in our conversation that negotiations with Iran were progressing toward a possible agreement as early as this coming week.
5: Iranian officials say the missile strikes were in retaliation for Israel's attacks on Beirut. American Airlines is temporarily suspending six domestic routes this summer due to elevated fuel costs linked to the Iran conflict. The carrier said the affected routes will be paused only during August and September, but none were being eliminated permanently. Police are still trying to find the suspects and the motive behind a mass shooting at an Ohio festival Saturday night.
7: The fun suddenly turning to people of all ages running and scrambling for cover at the iconic Old West End Festival, and many were helping any of the 12 victims that they could. We know two of those shooting victims are fighting for their life. in critical condition, and people who were there are shocked. Police are still searching for at least two suspects who they say were probably shooting at each other. Investigators are currently combing through all the evidence, and one seasoned lieutenant says this is some of the worst violence he's seen.
5: Fox's Madison Scarpino. 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

worship and praise with us in honor of who he is for all he's done. We praise him and we thank him. And then we open his word and invite him to instruct us in life, to share with us the pathway to life, to lead us in the ancient paths, the paths that he laid out before us. We're continuing with part two of our introduction to the resurrection life, living life in the power of the Holy Spirit. And of course, this is one of the most encouraging messages of the Bible, that God has not only redeemed us from a life of sin and given us an opportunity to be with him forever in heaven, but he has placed his Holy Spirit inside of every believer to empower them to live a supernatural life. And we have this opportunity by the grace and power and work and mercy of God. I invite you to pray with me as we begin our time here together. Let's pray. Father, thank you for this opportunity to share in your life together, to share in what you've taught us, to praise you in spirit and in truth. You have given us so many blessings. We praise you and we thank you. We ask that you speak to us deep in our hearts, in that secret place within us, so that we can hear from you, have eyes to see, ears to hear, to be quickened by you in the life that is truly life, to accomplish all that you sent us here to accomplish by your strength. We pray this in Jesus' name. Amen.

Our gospel reading today was breathed by the Holy Spirit through the soul and then the pen of the Apostle Paul some 2,000 years ago when he was writing to the believers in Galatia who had come to faith in Christ but didn't know about the spiritual walk after that. He writes to them in Galatians chapter 3 verses 1 through 9 saying this, "You foolish Galatians, who has bewitched you? Before your very eyes, Jesus Christ was clearly portrayed as crucified. I would like to learn just one thing from you. Did you receive the Spirit of God by the works of the law or by believing what you heard? Are you so foolish after beginning by means of the Holy Spirit? Are you now trying to finish your Christian walk by means of the human effort of flesh? Have you experienced so much in vain, if it really was in vain? So I again ask, does God give you His Spirit and work miracles among you by the works of the law or by your believing what you heard? So also Abraham believed God, and it was credited to him as righteousness. Understand then that those who have faith are the children of Abraham. Scripture foresaw that God would justify the Gentiles by faith and announce the good news of Jesus, the gospel, in advance to Abraham, saying all nations will be blessed through you. So those who rely on faith are blessed along with Abraham, the man of faith."

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1: God Himself is doing the work of building the church in the world through His people, infusing them with His Spirit, strengthening them, empowering them, quickening them to go as He leads them so His faith family can flourish here on the earth. Jesus said it this way, Matthew 16, I will build my church. Jesus is saying this, I will build my church. And the gates of Hades, not quite hell, but Hades, will not stand against it. We can't build the church without the Spirit. We can't bear spiritual fruit without the Spirit, because we need His help to do these things in the Christian life. And He is the builder of the church in the world through His people. And this church has been sustained by God's Spirit, carried along by God's Spirit for many years. And as we seek Him and pray to Him, He can continue to help this church family flourish and grow in the fruits of the Spirit, and even bring more fruit in here by the work of His Spirit. No one comes to the Father unless the Spirit first draws them. So we're totally dependent upon the Holy Spirit for the work of God in the world and for the building of the church. But it gets better. The Holy Spirit's not only our helper and the builder of the church, but He is the source of real life for us, the abundant life that Jesus promised. He is the source of all joy and hope and peace and power in our lives. Paul wrote to the believers in Rome saying, if the Spirit of Him who raised Jesus from the dead dwells in you, He who raised Christ Jesus from the dead will also give life to your mortal bodies through His Spirit who dwells in you. Which is to say spiritual life. This is to say fruits of the Spirit. This is to say the Spirit of God can stir in us the zeal or the passion or the zest of the Lord Almighty. This comes from the Spirit. If you've ever been around someone who's deeply entrenched by the Spirit of God, there's something different about the way they move and the way they live and the Spirit that comes off of them. They become the aroma of Christ to people around them. He is our life. He gives life to these bodies that, yes, can live in the flesh. But when the Spirit comes alive in us and the Spirit reigns in us, what do we experience? Something supernatural in our lives, the resurrection life, the supernatural life. But it's not just life. The Lord is the Spirit, the scripture says, and where the Spirit of the Lord is, there's freedom. This freedom that is being spoken of here is a spiritual freedom, freeing us from enslavement to things that take life from us, freeing us from anxieties and worries and fears and depressions and enslavements and addictions to things that will rule our lives. They may give us a temporary buzz, but slowly they take life from us. The Spirit of God can come in us and slowly free us from all these sins that so easily entangle us, so we can begin to live in the glorious freedom of the children of God, unhindered even by the fear of man or the fear of death. And that's a supernatural thing that doesn't happen to the natural man. Where the Spirit of the Lord is, there is freedom, the Bible says. True freedom. If Jesus sets you free, you are free indeed. Truly free. But there's more. The kingdom of God is not a matter of physical things, but of righteousness, peace, and joy in the Holy Spirit. Where is life found, friends? Where is peace in this mad world found? Where is an unquenchable, inexpressible joy experienced outside of the giver of peace, the giver of joy, the giver of life? It's good to spend time learning on how to stay in step with the Spirit and be empowered and guided and led by the Spirit, because He is our life, our true life, our joy, our hope, and our peace. But I understand that if you've been in the church a long time, depending on how you grew up or what you grew up in, the Holy Spirit, the topic of the Spirit, might concern you a little bit. There are different camps in the body of Christ that believe different things about the Holy Spirit. And of course, there have been errors about the Spirit and certain camps and extremes taken in different ways. And I just want to assure you, we're going to try and toe the line of what the Scripture says about the Spirit. But one of the things that we have to acknowledge, if we're going to know more of the Spirit, we have to surrender more to Him and give up more control in our lives. And that does make us sometimes nervous as people. During the season of Lent, I was talking with a friend of mine, and he asked me what I gave up for Lent. And I expressed to him a little of what I was doing for Lent, and then I asked him, "What are you giving up for Lent?" And he said, "I'm giving up control of my life to the Spirit of God." Well, we have a tendency to take control back. I asked him the other day how it was going. He said, "I still have some work to do." But studying the Holy Spirit can be a fearful prospect. It takes us beyond human knowledge, beyond human understanding, beyond human ingenuity, beyond human prowess, to the glory and might of the work of God, where He gets all the glory and all the praise and all the honor. But according to the Scriptures, friends, it's worth it. And not only is He our help, the builder of the church, the source of real life and joy and hope and power, but quite pragmatically, God has instructed us to learn to live by His Spirit. Paul writes it this way, under the pen inspired by the Spirit of God. Brothers and sisters, we have an obligation. It is not to live to our human nature. For if we live according to our human nature, spiritually we will drift away from God and die. But if by the Spirit, cooperating with the Spirit, we put to death those things that take life from us, the misdeeds of the body, we will live. This is our obligation, our instruction, to, in a sense, allow the human old nature in us to be crucified with Christ and nurture and feed and stir the new nature in us, made alive by the Spirit. Paul says, those who are led of the Spirit, yes, they've believed on Jesus, but then they're instructed by the mystery of the Spirit in life. Those are the true sons and daughters of God, the true disciples of the Lord. Paul reprimanded the believers in Galatians for starting in the Spirit and then in their pride, going back to human effort. We're going to do this ourselves. Yes, God revealed to us, without our human insight and human ingenuity, the gift of Jesus. He helped us to believe and understand the salvation of our souls. But then we went to work in the flesh to do it ourselves. And the Apostle Paul writes to them, and again, the inspiration of the Spirit, "You foolish Galatians, who has tricked you, betwitched you? Before your very eyes, Jesus Christ was clearly crucified. That was not of your work, it was His. He did that for you. I would like to learn just one thing from you. Did you receive the Spirit by your own effort? By human ingenuity? By great intellect? Or simply by believing? By faith? Again, I ask you, he said, does God give his spirit to work miracles among you because you work in the flesh? Because you're putting a lot of effort in it? Or do the miracles come to you because God is rewarding your faith? He's responding to your belief. And then he gives an example, just a simple example. The beginning of God's people, Abraham, was not a righteous man like without Christ, a human man like you and I, sinful and deceptive. Yet he believed. He simply believed. And the Lord credited him with righteousness. And so it is faith from beginning to end that we stay open to the Spirit. He is our help in the Christian life, the builder of the church. He's the source of real life and joy and hope and peace. And God himself has instructed us to grow and mature and to learn how to walk more fully in the Spirit. Jesus said in Luke chapter 11, if an earthly father who has a sinful nature knows how to give good gifts, how much more will your heavenly Father give the Holy Spirit to those who ask him? We are living in the days, friends, when the prophet Joel spoke these things. In these days, God will pour out his Spirit on all people, young men, old men, young women, old women. They will dream dreams. They will see visions. They will be empowered. I don't know about you, friend, but I want more. I want more of this. Everything else in the world pales in comparison to the rivers of living water that can flow through our spirits when we're in line with the Holy Spirit of God. I hope that you have a taste and a hunger and a thirst for this as well. Yes, it might mean he might disrupt our lives more. Yes, it might mean he might unanchor us from certain things that we cling to. But Jesus said in the end, it'll all be worth it. Learning to live the resurrection life. I sure hope you'll walk with us these next 4 weeks as we ask God to teach us more on how to do this. Let's pray together. Father, thank you for this opportunity to look into your word together and see what you've revealed to us about this life and your grace and your kindness and your mercy to us. Thank you for sending your Son to do for us what we couldn't do for ourselves. And then, Father, thank you for giving your Spirit to also do for us what we couldn't do for ourselves. Make us alive in you. Father, as we move through these next weeks, I pray that you would, wherever we're at, just beginning this journey or way down this journey a ways, that you would mature us and strengthening us in the work of your Spirit. Move in us to free us from those things that we cling to that are not of you. And empower us to live in a pure, loving, peaceful boldness before you, that we might be the fresh aroma of you to the world around us. And Father, I'm mindful that maybe there is someone sitting in here this morning who hasn't come to believe on your Son, Jesus, and therefore doesn't have the witness of the Spirit in their spirit. But perhaps today they're longing for it, hungering for it, and thirsting for it. And as your Spirit draws them to you, I pray that you would grant them the gift of faith, even a mustard seed of faith, to begin their faith journey with you through Christ. And Father, I pray that you would surprise us in these next 5 weeks. Do in us things that we never thought possible by the work of your Spirit. Empower and strengthen us as individuals and as your people, as your body, as your church. We pray it in Jesus' name. Amen.

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1: 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Thank you for tuning into this broadcast. 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
3: Hello and welcome. I am iHeart Jason, and I'm not just a guy who spent 3 hours automating a 5-second task. I am also your host for Airtime, my public affairs show for Cedar Rapids and Iowa City. This week, we have Rob Sand, Tiffany O'Donnell, Charles Grassley, Junior Achievement, Chains Interrupted, and the National Taxpayers Union advocating for data centers. 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Here's Airtime for June 7 in the year 2026 AD. 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
4: Thanks for joining us here on the Morning Show. And also thanks to U.S. Senator Charles Grassley joining me on the Corridor Energy Cooperative Newsmaker line, a monthly conversation we have about what's going on in D.C. and what he's hearing around the state and even around the world. Senator Grassley, good morning. Happy Tuesday. How are you today?
5: Yeah, happy Tuesday. And this is one of these things that happens every other year, the first Tuesday of June. It's election, primary election day in Iowa. And I urge Democrats to vote in their Democrat primary. And I encourage Republicans to vote in their Republican primary. Go to the polls.
4: There's a lot of activity because we have really two open seats in the state of Iowa. Governor Kim Reynolds will be stepping down after finishing her term at the end of the year. And then U.S. Senator Joni Ernst, your colleague, stepping down as well. So there's a lot of activity out there right now. I would imagine you probably felt that in your 99-county tour, hearing a lot more from a lot more people.
5: Yes. And by the way, the history you just gave, it's been this hasn't happened to have a both an open Senate seat and an open governor's seat the first time in Iowa since 1968. And yes, I heard a lot about the elections coming up during my tour of mostly in northwest or northeast and north central Iowa. I was in 12 counties last week holding Q&A with constituents.
4: Senator Charles Grassley joined us on the floor of the U.S. Senate here. I believe it was yesterday. You had some floor remarks about E15 and talking about how Iowa's the leading producer of ethanol. Talk to me a little bit about the E15 bill that the House of Representatives have pushed. Talk to me about what's going on in the Senate.
5: Well, you can buy E15 in Iowa year-round but and statewide, but you can't buy it year-round nationwide except by presidential waiver. We've had that for 7 or 8 years under both Biden and Trump. But the reason we need to pass legislation is you'll never get all the retailers in the United States to invest in the expensive pumps that it takes to do E15 if you don't have it by law, because they're not going to invest it based upon whether a president's going to waive it year to year. And the law E15 has passed the House representatives. We got to get it through the Senate now, and then we'll have that investment, and we'll have it year round nationwide, and it'll help the consumers no less than 10 cents a gallon cheaper, and in some cases 30 cents a gallon cheaper. And something that we can emphasize right now, and I emphasized that yesterday on the floor of the United States Senate, because of what's going on in Iran, we have the highest price of gasoline in the last 5 years. I think 2022 was the last time gas was this expensive.
4: Senator Charles Grassley joining me here on the morning show. Senator Grassley, you had some recent, getting sort of back to the primaries, you recently had a look at some of the senators that were knocked out in their primaries. Bill Cassidy in Louisiana. Tom Tillis is not running again. And both of these Republicans, and they both seem to have just basically turned their back on the president, turned it on the agenda, and are voting, I mean, almost going to the point where they're anti. This is not something where I've ever seen you really get into the dirty mess of the Republican Party politics. What's it like to be in a caucus at this point that just seems a little bit more fractured? You've got a very small majority, and it's difficult to even act with that majority at this point.
5: Well, I think the extent to which there's 53 Republicans and 47 Democrats, and the extent to which some votes, particularly on nominations, are on a party line vote, it isn't that way on all legislation, but on party line vote, on nominations, you can't lose more than three Republicans. And obviously, when people lose an election and they think they lost the election because the president endorsed an opponent, it probably makes them very resentful and inclined not to cooperate as much. And we're seeing a little bit of that. I hope we don't see any more of it. The president's been pretty successful in choosing the right people, but we've lost a lot of good colleagues because of that as well. And I think that I want to emphasize for you that Republicans have worked together to secure the border and pass historic tax cuts and a lot of other things that we can take pride in, particularly in this E-15 passing the Republican House of Representatives, and hopefully get it through the Senate as another example of bipartisan cooperation and Republicans sticking together.
4: Senator Charles Grassley joining me on the Corridor Energy Cooperative and Newsmaker line. Sir, thank you very much for your time. The best to you and your wife, Barbara. And happy Election Day 2026, sir.
5: Thank you very much for having me, Doug.
4: All right. Take care. It's good to speak with you again. Joined on the Corridor Energy Cooperative Newsmaker line right now, we're talking about Junior Achievement, or JA, Student Events Manager for the area here in Iowa. Brittany Karstens joins me on the line now because there are three dynamic teams of students that represent students in the listening area, Pleasant Valley High School in Bettendorf, Highland High School in Riverside, Iowa. They have earned their way to Boston, and they're participating in the JA National Business Competition June 8th through the 11th. Brittany, thanks for joining me on the morning show. Good morning. How are you today?
6: Good morning. Thanks for having me.
4: Glad to have you on the program. Talk to me a little bit about what these students had to do in order to earn their way to travel to Boston for this National Business Competition.
6: Yeah, so a little bit about Junior Achievement. Our mission is to help students answer the one big question: what comes next after high school or after middle school? So through hands-on learning, career exploration, real-world experiences, we help young people discover opportunities, build skills, and really just prepare them for successful futures. So in this, we send volunteers into schools from actually from kindergarten up till high school to teach curriculum. It's of course that kindergarten starts with things like needs and wants in our community and gradually builds on. So these kids in high school, they were doing curriculum around a entrepreneurial business simulation, if you will. So that's for the JA Titan program. They are running as CEOs of a fictitious business, and these Pleasant Valley teams ended up placing the top two teams in our regional competition. And then the Highland team, they competed in our stock market challenge. So they were learning the ins and outs of the stock market, what it takes to be a floor trader, really to be a successful investor in the market. And they won first place at our regional competition in the Quad Cities as well.
4: That is so cool. I mean, I remember when I was a student in middle school, it was junior high back then, sort of the capstone for ninth grade was putting together a business and selling stock so you get the raw materials and then doing things to sell money so you could take. I mean, it's the same thing, but they're doing this in a really major level here at this point. What's on the line for them if they win their areas?
6: Yeah, so when they go, so at our local competition, there was opportunity to win scholarships. So some of these teams have already won scholarships, depending on what competition they were competing in. And then when they go to Boston to the Future Bound National Competition in June, they are also competing for scholarship. There's several different awards that they could win. But really, you know, there's more to it than just these competitions. They are participating in personal development breakout sessions. They are networking. They're going on business tours with, you know, large businesses in the Boston area. They're hearing from business professionals and really just getting immersed in that entire experience, as well as getting to experience college campus life. They are staying at Boston University. All of the events are being held at Boston University, so they're eating and dining just as if they were a college student as well. So they get a good preview before they head to college.
4: That is a really cool thing. The areas that JA serves in the area, it's Eastern Iowa, Western Illinois. Does it extend up into Minnesota as well?
6: There, I believe, is a an office that serves Minnesota. We do not. We serve Western Iowa, Eastern Iowa, and Western Illinois in about 24 counties. So if you'd like to learn more, you can visit us at heartland.ja.org.
4: Look forward to hearing some good reports from Boston, June 8th through the 11th. Brittany, thanks for joining us here in the morning show.
6: Thanks so much.
4: All right, take care. The mayor of the city of Cedar Rapids, Tiffany O'Donnell, is in studio with me. And all this hijinks and hilarity, we're sitting here laughing and having a good time. It was fun just having this two powerful women sitting here in front of me just taking care of business.
7: Wow.
4: It was awesome.
7: Congratulations on your son. Thank you. I can't believe he's married already.
4: Yeah. Both of them now. February for the first of this one. So, yeah, here we go.
7: Those are McKinley Bears, man.
4: Yeah, all I know.
7: Grown up.
4: It is.
7: Wow.
4: That is the absolute truth. So, Mayor Tiffany O'Donnell, thank you for joining us. Mayor on Monday, and it's June 1st. We've got a brand new month, and it's so funny because you had your sold-out State of the City address.
7: Yeah.
4: It was a very big one, and it was so funny because everybody was associating themselves some way or another. I know Cedar Crossing, the casino, that group, there were a bunch of other people that, you know, they were snapping shots, and they were, like, ready to go because this was a big event.
7: Ready to go. You know, I think it speaks volumes about where we are as a city. One of the things I had the city team do was put on the big screen the companies and the companies that were represented at that event.
4: Yeah.
7: Just to show that. I mean, we just got a lot going on, Doug. And I think, you know, we know none of it happens without everybody at the table. So it was good. Lots of good energy in there.
4: Yeah, it is. And you know what? The thing is, it can be infectious and it can get out to the entire area wide as well because there's so much that's happening in the area. But the linchpin really comes down to there's so much going on in Cedar Rapids as far as the new construction, road construction.
7: Mm-hmm.
4: One of the difficulties I found is like you turn a corner and there's another road closing. You turn a corner, it's like you got to pay attention, but you've got the city app and you've got the website to be able to get that information. So
7: it
4: makes it easier. You do a lot more outreach than we did back when I was there because there's lot more ways to get out to people.
7: I know. We do. One of the coolest things we did was the app. I mean, the MyCR app and in the real-time construction project. So you can actually go on there. Mm-hmm. You know, I don't know if you're like me. You don't always go on there before you're heading out somewhere. And if you're like me, a just-in-time sort of person, you can get hung up in it. But yeah, as you know, there's real reasons why we're doing it and why we're doing it in the way that we're doing it with flood control alongside the road construction.
4: Yeah. Talk to me about flood control because you've got some new starts over in the west side coming.
7: Yeah. No, here's what's interesting. We're accelerating the flood protection and we can do that because we've sort of crossed over the tipping point. Mm-hmm. You know, once you get certain projects completed, everything else just is able to fall into place a lot quicker. So, we're close to half. done. I mean, I'm heading out to D.C. in 2 weeks to continue to ask for more money. I mean, it's going to be well over $1 billion by the time we're all done. So we still need money from the federal government. But, you know, one of the coolest things that happened is, you know, the casino you mentioned, what the casino did was also increase land values over there. So suddenly the federal government now says, oh, wait, just kidding. That land is actually worth, you know, saving and money. And so we got, you know, extra $25 million that
4: just fallow land.
7: There's like, okay, so if private industry is willing to put $275 million in, I guess it's worth something. So again, it's sort of success breeds success. Cranes begets beget cranes. I mean, things that we all know, but flood protection, we're clipping along. And as you know, if you're paying attention to the state of the city, which I know you were, you know, we don't just do walls, you know, we build amenities.
4: Yeah.
7: So whether it's a trail, whether it's a pump station, whether it's an amphitheater, an art, or a sliding gate that looks like an archway into Czech Village.
4: Yeah.
7: These are all flood projects.
4: The sexy stuff and the not so sexy stuff is necessary in order to make sure that everything fits together. Mayor on Monday, it's Tiffany O'Donnell, mayor of the city of Cedar Rapids, in studio with me on the morning show. 8:20 on your Monday, June 1st. Let's talk a little bit about, as we move forward here, because it's June 1st, we're over Memorial Day, the unofficial beginning of summer, and it's something where this is where, again, that sort of tipping point, the Cedar Rapids Police Department says, you know what, crime is really down, comparatively speaking, when you look into the past, and it seems like everything sort of is on an even keel, because I live close into the city center, just off 19th Street, and the sirens I hear, I think, they seem to be more about emergency response to accidents and stuff like that than other stuff.
7: Yeah, numbers are down across the board. I mean, our crime numbers are down. Our homeless numbers are down. I think you know, we did our point in time survey thanks to a lot of the work that the city alongside the county is doing to be proactive along that. But yeah, no, crime numbers are down. And this is typically when we start to see when things heat up, you know, we start to see maybe more shots fired. We've not. I think you'll also, I really got to give props to our downtown businesses too, and bars and restaurants downtown, because they've started to do things proactively to make sure that people who are in their establishments are there to
4: have fun and
7: right?
4: not raise hell.
7: Yeah. I mean, there's actually even one of the new nightclubs has, you know, 30-year-old plus events.
4: Yeah.
7: You know, just dress codes, 30 plus. I mean, those kinds of things.
4: Yeah.
7: Not, and making sure that when people come in, if you leave, you don't just get to come back in. Because what we learned is people were leaving the bars and going out and drinking in their cars and then hanging out. And that's when the problems would happen. So it takes all of us. But, you know, I really, again, props to our downtown restaurant owners working alongside our police to make sure the downtown continues to be
4: it
7: safe.
4: Is. And by the way, because the reception for their wedding was at Veterans Memorial Coliseum.
7: And you know what? One of the quietest, coolest venues.
4: Yeah.
7: Best view in town.
4: Yeah.
7: There.
4: And it was upstairs in the main, you know, the basket, the arena and the ballroom. It was there.
7: Gorgeous.
4: Not the ballroom, it was like the arena basketball court area. So
7: oh,
4: that stage.
7: Wow. Okay.
4: But it was so funny because one of the guys that worked there, he started working weeks before I started working for Mayor Pate when I was over there. And so I recognized him. He was able to get the kids up into the ballroom area for sunset photos.
7: Oh,
4: overlooking
7: it is
4: gorgeous. The west there.
7: You know, and here's the thing about that building, by the way. You and I know how cool it is because you worked in there. But with the sculpture park on Mays Island, Veterans Memorial will return to the prominent place in our city that it is and should be.
4: Yeah. They've got everything from the very basement because we parked underneath. And the one thing that I really noticed that really struck me, because it's been 18 years, I'm going to get kind of reclamped, because tears brought to my eyes when I walked in. They've got that giant door that you can seal, the watertight door, that didn't exist there until after 2008.
7: I know.
4: And that's been one of the things, but they have that down there. But everything from there up, there are different little things that the Veterans Memorial Commission have put up as far as some really cool things for people to take a look at.
7: Oh, exhibits?
4: Yeah.
7: Exhibits. I can't get over how small the council chambers are.
4: Yeah.
7: And how cool Mayor Canny's office is, by the way. And little, you know, inside baseball here, if you look on the side of the building, there's this like rickety old concrete based sign that's like rusted out and it says parking for mayor.
4: Yeah.
7: And don't think I don't use it.
4: No,
7: every time I'm there, I kind of, I might have to wiggle it a little bit to get it to where I need it to be. But thank you, Mayor Canny.
4: That was it's so funny because I remember that too, because everybody parked alongside me. All every one of them, and I had my little parking spot right along that side of the street.
7: People can tour it, by the way. People can tour that place, and you absolutely should, whether it's to see the exhibit or learn more about it.
4: The Veterans Memorial Commission is really good at doing those sorts of things, and they'll involve you in there as well. So, Mayor Tiffany O'Donnell, people get a hold of you how?
7: Oh, my email, t.o'donnell@cedar-rapids.org.
4: And cityofcr.com is the website as well. It's great to see you. Thanks for coming in for a mayor on Monday.
7: Have a good week.
4: You as well. Joined on the Corridor Energy Cooperative Newsmaker line by Rob Sand. He's the state auditor, also a Democrat running for governor of the state of Iowa. He's got no opponents in the Democrat side, so it's not going to be a primary over there at all. Auditor Sand, good morning to you. How are you today?
8: I'm doing well. How about yourself, Doug?
4: Doing well. Had a wedding this weekend, so I was very excited about that and ready to move. I mean, for the kids to get on, I mean, do things, great things with their lives. Let's put it that way. Yeah. They had a blast.
8: Fair enough.
4: That was good. Hey, let's talk a little bit about what you're doing with regard to your position as the state auditor. There's a couple of things to really talk about. There was something called the local government risk pool. And it was interesting because this is for Iowa school districts. There was a report that was released. Tell me a little bit about this.
8: Yeah, this is a organization that has put together something that now more than 2/3 of Iowa schools are participating in. And it's pretty straightforward. Price of natural gas has been crazy lately. And so each individual, district, if they're buying on their own, can be subject to whims. But if you pool your purchasing power and you buy it together, you can save some money, and you can also steady out those price jumps. And so you have a lot more predictability in your budget. That's the biggest benefit here, is the predictability in their budget. This is something that they had been told, I think, by the Department of Education. The Department of Education didn't like it. Mm-hmm. And they said, well, we don't think you're allowed to do this financially. And so they came to us and said, can we do this? And I looked at it. This is back in 2019. I said, yeah, this is a fair and square use of your money. It's going to give you added flexibility in your budget. And it probably should save you some money, too. So they've been going with it since then. Like I said, about 2/3 of Iowa's districts use it, and they have freed up about $90 million.
4: Wow.
8: For things like paying teachers, because it's less, because it just gives them that added flexibility and helps them save some as well.
4: Yeah, I don't understand why they would have said you can't do this. This is like any other standard 2080 agreement.
8: That was You know what you're talking about. That's kind of what I thought. Why can't they do this?
4: Yeah.
8: Looks like a pretty ordinary way to work together. It's a little bit different from a 2080, but not that different.
4: Right. No, I understand. But this is something we're pulling together and be able to sort of, again, $90 million spread out over what happened was nearly 7 years ago. It was 27 school districts, now 190 of them across the state. Real quick, we've got about a minute or so left, a little bit less than that. You've been traveling the state as well, talking as somebody who's running for governor as a Democrat. What have you been hearing from Iowans in the past month?
8: I think they're ready for change. They're dealing with higher prices, and obviously we've got just terrible cancer ratings, and I think they're ready for a new direction that's going to actually focus on those things instead of gutting the power of the auditor's office.
4: How do people find more information about both your office and the campaign?
8: On the office at auditor.iowa.gov, campaigns at robsand.com.
4: I do appreciate your time. Thanks for joining me on the morning show, Auditor Sand. Have yourself safe travels across the state, okay?
8: Hey, thanks. Appreciate that, Doug.
4: We've been talking here recently about these data centers and AI and the data center debate going on in eastern Iowa and western Illinois, really across the country, but focused here because I've been talking with individuals who say basically over the next 5 to 10 years, you can have up to $20 billion in construction happening here in eastern Iowa and western Illinois. Pete Sepp is the president of the National Taxpayers Union at NTU.org. He joins me. They have two comprehensive papers that they're out now outlining how taxpayers can benefit from these data centers and how policymakers should approach data center energy and water regulation. Pete, good morning. Welcome back to the program. How are you today?
9: Doing well. Thanks for having me on again.
4: Glad to have you. We're getting pushback from Democrats in Linn County as members of the Board of Supervisors pushing back against data centers for specifically those reasons. They're talking land use, energy, and water regulation. What did you find in this survey, or the, I guess not even the survey, but the scientific research that you all, the National Taxpayers Union, did?
9: Sure. Let's start with talking about energy. Right now, according to the best estimates from the Lawrence Berkeley National Laboratory, that's kind of the authoritative source on electricity use, data centers consume about 5% of all total electricity generated in the United States. 5%. That's a lot less than manufacturing. That's even less. Is that going to grow? It certainly is. But here's the ironic part. The Berkeley National Lab found that in states where load growth, in other words, electricity demand, is the highest, rates are actually the most stable for residential energy customers. When you think about it, it sounds crazy at first, but when you dive beneath the surface, you realize, well, large load customers like data centers or factories or what have you, they need reliable power in large quantities right now. They are willing to finance grid upgrades that utilities have been delaying year after year because they didn't want to pass those costs along to residential and agricultural consumers. So basically what you have are customers coming along and saying, we'll cover the upgrade costs, even though you haven't been doing this for 20 years. We want to do it now, and we're willing to shell out for it. So that's important for folks to remember. Same with water. Water usage right now, when you compare the usage of data centers of water to agriculture, there was an interesting analysis I saw in California.

0: see you again, Tish, as well.
1: Online exploitation is not an if, it's a when. Right. In my opinion, it's going to happen. So we just need to empower these kids and help them understand what to look for.
0: Talk to me a little bit about what you do as far as Chains Interrupted, because this is something where you're combating human trafficking. And this is something that parents need to be aware of, because of especially the digital outreach that they may not realize people are making toward their children.
1: Absolutely.
0: At all ages.
1: At all ages. And really, when we say at all ages, it doesn't stop at 18, right? Mm-hmm. It goes on into college, and even women my age, pushing 60, right? We're being targeted as well. And so I think that we have to remember this is not just for our kids, but it is to protect our kids. They don't have the mindset yet to really have the critical thinking skills to talk through and learn through these things and see them. So awareness, prevention, and advocacy is what Chains Interrupted does. And this is a part of our awareness, and it leans into prevention as well.
0: And especially here, it's really remarkable, because when you think about where we sit in the United States, we're literally at the confluence of two of the biggest, and near enough to the confluence, two of the biggest interstates, 35 and 80. There's a lot of things that get trafficked through the state of Iowa, including human beings, and from Iowa as well. You work really hard at Chains Interrupted in order to make sure that people have an awareness of what to look for, the keys, the clues, because they can be incredibly subtle things.
1: Incredibly subtle. We talk even this week on our social media, we put out some ideas for things to look for. If a kid's falling asleep in class, if they're late on Mondays, you know, it could be that they're making rent. Times are hard right now, and we've had 48% of trafficking is familial based, meaning someone in their family or someone who knows them family very close is the person trafficking those children.
0: Here's the thing. Your children may be at risk, but you also said it, Tish, as an adult, we're at risk too.
1: We are.
0: And if you're at risk, you can't protect your children. Right. So everybody be well and do that. Find out more, I would imagine, the Facebook page and also at chainsinterrupted.com.
1: Yep.
0: Okay?
1: Yep.
0: And I would imagine the Facebook page of St. Pius the 10th too.
2: Correct. Yes.
0: Is that correct? Good to see you, Cindy. Good to see you as well.
1: Good to see you.
0: Have a wonderful June and enjoy the week. There's 600 WMT.
3: 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Airtime is my public affairs production for iHeart Cedar Rapids and Iowa City. 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If the good Lord should tarry and the creek don't rise, I'll see you then. From iHeart's Midwest Podcast Studio and Theater at the newly remodeled Broadcast Park in Cedar Rapids, this is Jay Hart signing off. 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

0: security. The Knicks releasing a statement that reads in part, quote, a strict no bag policy will be in effect and fans should make every effort to limit personal items to an absolute minimum. Fans should expect enhanced security measures when entering Madison Square Garden, including TSA style screening procedures. Guests are strongly encouraged to arrive at least 2 hours before tip off to allow additional time for screening and entry.
1: And the NYPD says no watch parties will be permitted outside the garden. America's listening to Fox News.
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8: I used to feel so guilty handing over the tablet just to get things done.
9: We all do. But honestly, I switched to Lingo Kids. The guilt is gone and the kids are obsessed.
8: Really? Do they actually like it?
9: Oh, they love it. It's all games, music, lessons, and stories. They think they're just playing, but I know they're safe from weird ads and junk.
10: 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I'm flying into space!
9: See? They're happy. I'm happy.
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13: That was the moment when I realized I got to do something. I was scheduled to go in for knee surgery. And for the pre-op, they do the blood work. 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
12: This is Lee Habib, and this is Our American Stories, and we tell stories about everything here on this show. And our favorite stories to tell are just ordinary American redemption stories, second chances, even third chances that this country allows people to have and to pursue. It's a beautiful part of our nature. Centoya Brown served 15 years of a life sentence for killing a 43-year-old real estate agent when she was 16 years old, after being forced into prostitution by a man called Cutthroat. The now married Brown Long has never denied her crime, but alleges she acted out of self-defense. Here's Centoya to share her story.
15: So I was born Fort Campbell, Kentucky, which is a military base right on the line, Kentucky, Tennessee. And I was raised there in Clarksville by my adopted parents. My father was military. And my mother, she was a teacher. I was really my dad's sidekick when I was younger. I considered sidekick, I guess he would consider it apprentice, because anytime he would build something, I always had to go fetch him the tools. I guess it was pretty convenient for him, but those were one of my favorite pastimes with my dad, is helping him build stuff, helping him fix stuff around the house. And my mother, it was the same. Whenever my father retired from the military, he actually started driving trucks, so he would be gone for long periods of time. So it would just be my mom and me, and she was really into gardening. I wasn't, but I did enjoy kind of just hanging outside with her, watching her plant. So up until the point that I turned 16, I thought school was the worst possible thing to have ever happened to me in my life. I should have been really great in school. I was smart. I was always getting good grades. But for some reason, I was always finding myself in the principal's office. Whether that was because I didn't want the teacher to help me with work, I just wanted to figure it out for myself. Whether I had a smart remark for the teacher, just any little thing would get me sent to the principal's office and found myself getting suspended. I believe I was 11 when I was first expelled from school. I had brought a bottle of No-Doze to class, which is caffeine pills. I had found them in my sister's husband's truck. He had left the truck there whenever he was deployed, and they went to Hawaii. And I was just playing around one day and found these caffeine pills, took them to school for show and tell, and next thing I know, I was expelled for zero tolerance drug policies. I didn't consider them to be a drug, didn't know they were a drug, but that didn't matter. I was kicked out of school and couldn't return to public school. It seemed like they were just really looking for an excuse, so part of me wasn't necessarily surprised, and it really just added to that feeling that, you know, I just wasn't wanted there and it wasn't a place for me. I never really fit. I was kind of an outcast. Like I said, when I was growing up, my dad would always tell me all the stories about him, you know, in war and what he did when Charlie was coming at 3 o'clock and how they did. And so I thought, okay, well, this is a game that I want to play with my friends. And so my neighbor, my friend from down the street, and some other kids in the neighborhood, we were all together playing random games, you know, bubblegum in a dish and any, meeny, miny, mo. And I said, well, how about this new game? Let's play war. And they were like, well, what is that? I said, well, we're all going to get some rocks. You stand on that side of the street. We're going to stand on this side of the street. And we're just going to throw them at each other and see what happens. And that's what we did. And I ended up picking up the biggest rock that I could that I found. Why, I don't know. But I threw it, and it hit my neighbor square in the forehead. And that was the moment that I knew I'm about to get in trouble. Like, this has gone horribly wrong. And she just started bleeding and screaming. And then everybody was like, this is all your fault. And I was like, wait a minute. You all wanted to play. I thought we were having fun. So after that, nobody's parents really wanted their kids playing with me. And of course, I got in trouble. My dad, he kind of understood. But it was just, I think that was like one of the turning points when I kind of lost a lot of friends. So going to alternative school was a completely different experience. These kids had been involved in the justice system already. Most of them were on probation of some kind. Many of them had already been to facilities, and they returned back from the facilities to go to this school. They smoked freely. Some of them did drugs freely. I had never been around that because I was raised in a military community. A lot of the kids that I was around were kids of military families. You just don't do that. And what was different from me being in this alternative school around these kids is these kids didn't judge me. They didn't make me feel like an outcast. They didn't make me feel like I wasn't wanted or I had to be this or be that to fit in with them. And so I really found that, oh, this is kind of where I fit. Like, this is a place for me. So we all decided to skip school. And sometimes when we skipped school, we would just ride the city bus around town, walk around downtown, and just see whatever we could get into. But this day, Samantha says, you know, my mom, she's not home. We can go to my house and we could just hang out. And we're like, okay, cool. And when we get there, she's like, oh man, I forgot my key. And she's like, no worries, no worries. My bedroom window is open. So she opens the window and I'm the smallest one there. So they push me through the window and I unlock the door. It is her house, but when her mother come home, she didn't feel that we were supposed to be in the house. She was very upset. Some things she claimed were missing from the house that were stolen. And I mean, I don't know if anybody stole it or not. I can't be accountable for the other people that was with me, but we all ended up being charged, not only for breaking and entering, but for theft of property.
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0: And we continue with Our American Stories and with Cyntoia Brown's story. Let's pick up where we last left off, with Cyntoia being charged with breaking and entering and theft of property after skipping school with friends and then going to one of her girlfriend's homes where her mother would end up filing charges. Here's Cyntoia.
10: So after I was charged with my other three co-defendants, that's bad when you say co-defendants when you're talking about a 12-year-old, but I actually had to go to juvenile court. And this was my first time ever in a courtroom. My father, he had to pay for an attorney to represent me. So I spent some time in juvenile detention, and the attorney ended up getting a deal where I got out and I was on probation. So whenever I went to the court, one of the first things they do is they send you for a mental evaluation. And so they're in this facility, which I definitely didn't feel like I fit in, because this was like a real deal mental facility. You had people who were struggling with autism. You had people who had Down syndrome. You had people with schizophrenia. It was kind of scary to be in there. And again, couldn't be around my parents, couldn't contact my parents. And what I found comforted me there was this woman who was teaching some of the girls there how to crochet. And I started learning, and that was something that would calm me. So I just brought my crochet stuff to class, and I would sit there and crochet whenever I finished with my work. Well, one day I went to lunch, and I remember that I had forgot my purse. And so I went back into the classroom to get my purse, and I saw that the teacher had been in my purse, and she was actually going through it, and she was pulling out the yarn saying, "You're not supposed to be doing this." And I said, "Well, you're not supposed to be in my stuff." And I said, "Give me that." And I took it out of her hand, and all of a sudden she started screaming and hollering, calling for the SRO. Next thing I know, he's coming in, and she's saying, "I've assaulted her." And I said, "I didn't assault her. I took my stuff out of her hand." They said, "Well, did you snatch it?" I said, "Well, yes, it's mine." They said, "Well, that's assault." And so I ended up getting charged with assault. I had my probation violated, and I was returned back to the facility, but this time I was put in state custody. So 2 months after I had turned 13. And in state custody, you can have an indeterminate sentence or a determinate sentence. I was indeterminate, meaning whenever they felt like they wanted to let me go back home to my parents is when I would go. So I ended up spending a year and a half in state custody. And to be honest with you, the only reason I got out is because my mother had got fed up, and she had threatened to actually file a suit against the state whenever they had allowed for my picture to be placed in a newspaper. So I was 15 when I finally got out of state custody, and it was on the ride home back from Nashville to Clarksville that my mom tells me that they'd been divorced. And the whole time she had been telling me, you know, he's gone to the store, he's at his friend's house, he's in the backyard working on the pool. It was all a lie. Like, he had been gone that whole entire time. But she didn't want it to affect my progress in the program. She didn't want it to overwhelm me or distract me from doing what I needed to do to come home. So that was a pretty big bomb that was dropped on me first thing. Then all of a sudden, here's this man that I know absolutely nothing about, who apparently they had been friends from when she used to live in New York, and now they were talking on the phone for hours and hours and hours, and he came to visit there at the house, and when he came to visit, it's not like he was being a visitor. He was telling me what I needed to do and trying to order me around, and I was just like, hold up, wait a minute. And so I said, well, you know what? Fine, I'll just go back and hang out with my friends that I met when I was on the run from state custody. And that's when I ran away. So I called up some friends that I had met while I was on the run in Nashville. And when I say friends, these are older women. These women are in their mid-20s, and I was just 15 years old. And they came and they got me. They welcomed me back. And there I was, back living the life that I had lived on the run before. And that meant, you know, having sex with adult men, and that being normalized, that being permitted and even encouraged by the adults that I was around, which is something completely, completely different from what I had been raised with. But, I mean, it had become the norm for me. That also meant that I was getting high every day. I was smoking weed every single day, and that was the time that I had actually met my trafficker, is during that time when I was 16 years old. So I met Cut at a gas station here in Nashville, and I actually met him. I was riding with friends who were looking for another man who had just raped me, and they were going to you know, take out some revenge on him and confront him about what he'd done. And we stopped at the gas station, and I wanted some Newports. And so I walked up to this guy and was like, "Do you have a Newport?" And he was like, "No." And he offered to give me $5 to get a pack if I would give him my number. So I did. After that, you know, we started talking on the phone. He started coming to pick me up and hang out with me. And I just pretty much just fell head over heels within a matter of days for this stranger. This older guy who did not have good intentions for me at all. But all that I saw when I was with him was that he listened to me. You know, in my mind at that time, it was like, wow, like he's really interested in me. No one really pays me this level of attention. No one really cares about, you know, my life story, my thoughts, my feelings, what I'm into. But here, he's just like completely absorbed into it. Now I understand that he was looking, you know, for things that he could manipulate. He was looking for things that he could exploit. He was listening because he needed to find out how he could really get into my head and play me. So when you're on the run, you know, you can't necessarily just go get a job. I didn't have an ID or a license or anything like that. I didn't have my birth certificate. Couldn't really make money by any kind of legal means, but one of the women that I was staying with, her boyfriend was actually a drug dealer. And so there I was selling drugs in this project in North Nashville at the age of 16, but really just dove headfirst into it. So whenever I would go out, when Cut would send me out to go get money, he'd always send me with his gun. I had never shot a gun, didn't really anticipate ever having to use it. It was just something where, you know, I had it, I knew I had it. It was just a safety measure, but he always had it. The safety was off. There was a bullet in the chamber. He said, if something ever happens, just squeeze the trigger. So that time this guy had picked me up in this little white truck. He had got me something to eat, and while we're sitting there waiting on the food to come, that's when he had asked me, you know, was I up for any action? So I ended up going back to his house with him, and while we was there, you know, I kept trying to, like, stall because he started acting weird. Like, he started showing me guns. On the drive there, he was telling me how he used to be a sharpshooter in the military, and it's like, why does he feel the need to tell me all of these things?
0: And you're listening to Centoya Brown's story and one bad choice after another and just some really bad choices by the system, too, and by authorities and bad rulemaking and enforcement that almost makes no sense. And you combine all that with a girl who finds out dad's gone and then she's gone. And then in come the predators and one named Cut, short for cutthroat. And she loved that he listened to her, but of course he was listening for a reason. He was getting into her mind. He was looking for things he could manipulate, things he could exploit. That's why he listened, said Centoya. When we come back, more of this story, a remarkable redemption story, Centoya Brown's story, here on Our American Stories.
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0: And we continue with Our American Stories and Centoya Brown's story. Let's pick up where we last left off with 16-year-old Centoya at the home of a man who had picked her up for, as he called it, action. She said he was acting weird and showing her his guns and talking about how he was a sharpshooter. Here's Centoya.
10: Why does he feel the need to tell me all of these things? He tried to tell me that he wrote the song by Lee Greenwood, Proud to Be an American, which obviously I knew that was a lie. Like, it was really strange, it was really uncomfortable. And, like, with him talking about this gun, then when we got to the house, you know, showing me this gun, it's like I felt that he was trying to intimidate me. And at that point, I just wanted to leave. So I kept trying to stall. So I said, well, you know what? I'm just going to go up and I'm just going to pretend like I'm asleep. I'm going to ask him if I can have a nap real quick. And so that's what I did. And while I was laying there pretending like I was asleep, he kept getting up and going into the next room, then coming back, just like staring at me, like looking over at me, going into the bathroom, going to the next room. And like this whole time, like I'm just freaking out. I'm like, what is he doing? Like, what's really going on? There was a moment like when he had got into the bed and he had reached over and grabbed me, and I was like, ah, and I was, you know, it was a little bit more emphatic than just like, you know, somebody who is really sleeping that may just kind of shrug away. And I'm like, oh, he knows I'm pretending now. Now he's going to be pissed off. And he rolls over and I'm thinking he's reaching for something. And all this is happening, like all these thoughts are happening like within the space of like 2 seconds. And that's just a small fraction of the thoughts. Like I can't even explain like how my mind was just racing at that time. Just panic was just really setting in. And he goes and I see his body turn, and that's when I had grabbed the gun out of the nightstand, out of the purse that was on the nightstand, and I shot him. It was like this pop, and then it was like quiet. So I went back to the hotel room, and Cut was there at the room, and I came in and I was like, I think I just killed somebody. And he was like, what? Like, he thought I was playing. I was like, I'm so serious. I just shot someone. And like, he didn't believe me, but he just told me to go wipe down the car, wipe down the truck, and park it in the Walmart parking lot. And so that's what I did. So we were laying down and the cops knock on the door. And so they come in with these shotguns and like these big old guns pointed at me, like cocking these guns. So I was tried there in the juvenile court. They had a transfer hearing about November. So I actually sat there and, you know, told the judge everything that had happened, you know, in the hopes that she would see, okay, well, this isn't like, this wasn't a malicious situation. This isn't something that she should be prosecuted for murder for. I'll just keep her in the juvenile system and treat her. But then you have the district attorney who was saying, no, like, she's incorrigible. There's nothing else that you can do for her. She needs to be tried as an adult. And as a matter of fact, I believe all of this was premeditated. 2 weeks after the hearing, I was called down to the visitation area, and I was told by my public defender that I was tried as an adult, that I was going to be transferred. And I felt like the world just like fell from beneath me, because now I went from, okay, maybe I'll spend 3 years in a treatment facility here going through DCS again, to know I may end up spending the rest of my life in prison. So I was taken to the adult jail, to CCA. I had to be housed in segregation, just basically stuck in a box until my trial. And my trial didn't happen until 2 years after I first went to the adult jail. Very difficult, because you can't like talk to people on a regular basis. You can't have visitation with your family, phone calls, anything like that. So the trial lasted several days, and I think it was like 6 hours they took to deliberate. And they came back in. I started looking at them, each and every one, as they came in, because I'm like, I need any kind of sign. I need to know, what are they about to tell me? And like, none of them would look at me. And this one guy, the only black guy who was on the jury, like, he just like kind of just shook his head and hung his head. And that's when I knew. I was like, yep, it's not good. And they convicted me of first degree murder and sentenced me to life in prison on the spot. Automatic life sentence. I didn't cry. I didn't hold my head down or anything. And then when I got into my cell, I just broke down. It was nighttime by that time. And I just remember crying and praying. And I said, God, if you get me out of here, I'll tell the world about you. Like, you know, just let him know, I'll do anything if you just get me out of here. Please don't let me spend the rest of my life in prison. So there was about 2 weeks between the time that I was convicted and sentenced until I was actually transported to the prison. And during that time, some of the women who had already been to prison and who were back in the county, they were trying to coach me and tell me, well, this is how you need to carry yourself. And you need to walk around like this when you walk on the compound and make sure your head's held high. And let me show you how to throw a punch. And so they were going through all this and I'm thinking, oh man, like it's going to be rough. Like I'm thinking visions of, you know, the show Oz and every prison movie that I've ever watched. It's like, man, like this is no joke. And, you know, I start stuffing my face with Pop-Tarts and pretzel pieces thinking I got to buff up because, you know, I'm headed to the big house. And I get there and it's like a college campus, like, you know, and I'm like, well, this is not what I expected. I mean, it was more psychological warfare and psychological oppression, more psychological attacks than there was like the physical attacks. But I actually found that like that was worse. So, you know, my attorney had told me before I had ever got to the prison, he was like, you know, you can go in there, you can start acting all crazy. And I mean, you can do that life sentence, or you can go in there, you can take every program that they accept you into, you can act like you have some sense, and you can have a chance at getting out of prison someday. And by the grace of God, I ended up getting into the college course, came out of prison with not one but 2 degrees. So Mrs. Seabrooks was the principal there at the prison, but what I will always appreciate most about Miss Seabrooks is that she was the person, the first person that told me, God's not going to let you out of here until you come to Him. You will not be free until you come to Christ. And at that time, I had just like fallen into this state where I didn't even believe anymore. At least I said I didn't believe. Really, I was just angry because I felt that, you know, I did what I was told in Sunday school and God, He didn't hold up His end of the bargain. And so I just can't be true. But really, I was just upset. And at the time, I just brushed it off. I was like, nah, Ms. Seabrooks, that's not how the law works. I'll get out when my attorneys argue before the appellate court and the appellate court overturns my sentence. And she said, all right, I'm telling you what I know.
0: And you're listening to Santoya Brown talking about her sentence, the mindset that she had to adopt, and some people who started to care about her. She talked about the psychological attacks, which, as she put it, were worse than any potential physical attacks. And this one lady, Miss Seabrooks, who kept telling her that God had the answers for her, she was putting her faith in law and lawyers. When we return, more of Santoya Brown's remarkable life story, a great redemption story here on Our American Stories.

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0: And we continue here with Our American Stories and with Cyntoia Brown's story. Let's pick up where we last left off. It's 2006, and Cyntoia Brown has just been convicted of aggravated robbery and first-degree murder for killing 43-year-old real estate agent Johnny Allen.
12: While in prison, she began going to college. We had just heard her principal had once told Centoya that she needed to know Christ if she ever expected to leave. But Centoya put her faith in the law and the process. Here's Centoya with the rest of the story.
13: So when I was first arrested, all over the news, I was painted as this horrible person. Like, the news just vilified me. I was this dangerous individual. The streets were safer without me. But my attorney had actually met a documentary filmmaker through one of her other cases and had invited him to come in and start filming my process through the court system and interviewing me. And he took all those interviews and he created a documentary. And, you know, a lot of people like started writing me from that and just like being really supportive. And I started noticing, like, even within the media, like kind of like that tide was changing. There was some support for me. All of a sudden I get this letter from a man in Texas. So I read the letter, I open it up, and immediately the thing that stood out was that the edges of the letter was burnt. And, okay, that was the second thing I noticed. The first thing I noticed was that he was really fine, because he had sent these two pictures of himself. And so I ended up writing him, because something was like, I'm going to write him back. I need to write him back. And from that one letter, we started writing several letters. We started talking on the phone. He started telling me about Christ, which you have to know that everyone else who would try to tell me about Jesus, I brushed it off. I dismissed it. I didn't want to hear it. But there was something about when Jamie was talking to me about him. So we continued writing. Not long after that, I won him over. And we just decided that no matter what happened, no matter what the court said, God said I was going to get out, and we were going to walk in that faith, and we were going to trust in that. And we weren't going to focus on the appeals, because my very last appeal had been denied. We weren't going to focus on what the lawyer said. We were just going to focus on the Lord. We were going to focus on building a relationship with Him. And when we kept our focus there, all of a sudden things started picking up on the outside. Things started picking up with the appeal. The appeal that was closed in the federal court, it all of a sudden opened back up. 6 months after he first wrote me and told me what he said, I look on the news and it's a trending topic. I look on the news and people all over the world from all walks of life are now talking about Free Centoya. And Jamie said, are you surprised? And I'm like, well, yeah. And he said, what did I tell you about my God? And I was like, well, I know what you said and I believe it, but it's like, it's happening. He said, I told you what he said. Like, he doesn't lie. And it's like, it just gave me goosebumps. And that was just one thing. Months after that, Jamie and our pastor, Minister Tim McGee, he said that I was going to get a date in March. He said he didn't know what kind of date it was. He didn't know if it was an out date or what date, but it was something that was going to lead to me getting out, something that was necessary to me getting out. And we said, okay. So March comes by, first week goes by, second week till March goes by, nothing, no word, no anything. And then in that third week of March, Jamie had an encounter with the Holy Spirit. And I remember calling him and he just said, you're coming home. And he started crying. And my husband, like, he doesn't cry. Like, he's a man's man. Like, you know, jujitsu champion. Like, he's not sitting here crying on the phone with no one. But he just broke down. He said, God is bringing my wife home. And I was like, oh, okay, did the lawyer call you? He's like, no. I said, oh, did you see something on the news? He said, no. I said, well, okay, yeah, baby, I'm coming home. He says, no. You're coming home. God told me. I heard it clear as day. The next week comes. It's the last week of March. Getting down to the wire. And all of a sudden, March 30th, my attorneys call Jamie and say, we got a date for a hearing. And the hearing that they're talking about is one that less than 1% of people get for clemency petitions. it's next to impossible to get a hearing with the parole board, and I got one. And we got that date, March 30th. At the conclusion of the hearing, I ended up getting 4 votes for me to be granted clemency, and then 2 votes for me not to be granted clemency. So at this time, the governor of Tennessee was Bill Haslam, and so it was up to him to make the decision. And, you know, I thank God that I had Jamie there, was like, you need to remember that he is not the one making the decision. God has made the decision, and he's already said what's going to happen. And you need to make sure that your faith is in him, not in the process, not in what anybody else down here on this earth is doing or saying. You need to trust what God has said. And I said, you're right. And when I tell you, like, that is so much easier said than done. So it was a struggle. It was a struggle for Jamie as well. It was a true test of faith. At one point, you know, Jamie was like, there has to be something, like something more, you know, that we need to be doing, you know, with our faith. There's something more with our relationship, you know, with Christ that we're not doing, because, like, why is it there's nothing? Why is it we're going through this wilderness period? And so Jamie decided, I've got to step out on faith. He sold everything that he owned in Texas. And when I tell you everything, I mean everything. All in the space of one day, he had gotten rid of his Mercedes. He had gotten rid of his Bentley, which was his dream car. He had gotten rid of every stitch of furniture in his condo. And I remember just boo-hooing, crying. I said, you don't have a bed to sleep on? What are you going to sleep on? He said, you don't get it. He said, you don't understand. He said, I am going to get my wife. I'm going to move to Tennessee and get my wife because God says you're coming out. And I believe him, so I'm going to act accordingly. So he sold everything and he moved up to Tennessee. And a couple weeks after that is when my attorneys got the call from the governor's office, from the lieutenant governor, that the governor wanted to meet with him. And he met with them. He let them know that he was going to grant me clemency. So one of the things that I learned, you know, even from me sitting in prison, seeing people come back and forth, in and out of those doors, is the thing that made the people who stayed out different from the people who came back and forth in was these were the people who understood, like, what really went in to that action, what really went into that night that ended up with me getting charged. What are the real impacts of what I've done? And, you know, by going through that thought process, you really understand, like, how your actions affect other people. And until you understand that your actions do affect other people, until you understand, you know, we live in community with one another. We have to be accountable, not just for our own actions, but we have to be accountable to each other. Like, you're not going to learn how to live in the free world. You're not going to learn how to be successful as a citizen. You're not going to be successful as a person. Like, how can you have any healthy relationships? How can you have any kind of healthy dealings, whether it be personal, business, or otherwise, if you don't get that basic concept? So we actually got married while I was still incarcerated. Unbeknownst to me, he had already picked out a ring with my mom. My mom had went to Texas. He flew her out to Texas for a Cowboys versus Texans game. They

0: is Lee Habib, and this is Our American Stories, and we tell stories about everything here on this show, and we love to tell stories about our own history. And always, our This Day in Histories and our historical segments are brought to us by the great folks at Hillsdale College. Here's Roger McGrath to tell us the story of a mining woman who sought her fortunes in a man's world and became one of the greatest women of the Old West. Dr. McGrath is a professor in Southern California and the author of Gunfighters, Highwaymen, and Vigilantes, Violence on the Frontier. Here's Roger.
1: Known as the Frontier Angel or the Saint of the Sourdoughs, Nellie Cashman was one of the courageous women who helped make America's conquest of the frontier our Homeric era. She ranged far and wide on every mining frontier, from Arizona and Mexico in the south to Alaska and the Klondike in the far north. She is not forgotten. She is an inductee of the Alaska Mining Hall of Fame, the Arizona Women's Hall of Fame, and Arizona Women's Heritage Trail. There's also a Nellie Cashman Day in Tombstone. She was a character in the 1950s TV series, The Life and Legend of Wyatt Earp. And the U.S. Postal Service honored her with a stamp in 1994. Born in County Cork, Ireland in 1845, Nellie is only a teenager when she, her sister Frances, and her widowed mother leave Ireland and sail to Boston in 1860. When the Civil War erupts, a shortage of young men allows Nellie to find work as a bellhop in a hotel. Not many bellhops look like Nellie. A beautiful and finely featured young woman with waist-length brunette hair, flawless fair skin, and sparkling, expressive eyes. Here's Jane Baker, author of the Nellie Cashman biography, Tough Nut Angel, the tale of a real-life adventuress of the Old West.
2: There's a legend that says that Nellie met General Ulysses S. Grant and had a conversation with him that ended in him suggesting that she go to the West because she would fit better there.
1: With the end of the Civil War, the Cashmans decide it's California for them. They arrive in San Francisco after sailing on steamships and crossing through the jungles and mountains of Panama on burros. Frances, or Fanny as she's called, marries Irishman Tom Cunningham and starts a family. Nellie is off for mining strikes in Arizona, Nevada, and Idaho. In each new mining camp, she establishes a boarding house and a restaurant, builds it into a profitable enterprise, then sells out and moves on. Any miner down on his luck eats for free at Nellie's, and Nellie is always ready to grubstake a prospector. She also has a talent for the healing arts and nurses many an injured or ill miner back to health. Here's a historian of the Old West, Marshall Trimble, otherwise known as the Will Rogers of Arizona.
3: Nellie took great pride in the fact that she never turned away a hungry miner who had no money to pay for his meal or board. And when there was a need to raise money, whether it was for churches and schools or hospitals or a family of a miner killed in a mining accident, well, Nellie would head downtown for the saloons or the brothels with her hat turned upside down, and she always left with a hat full of money. The source of those donations never bothered her. She said one time, whether the money comes from an upstanding citizen or a member of an outlaw faction makes no difference to me, and the money doesn't know the difference either.
1: In 1874, Nellie joins a party of 200 Nevada miners headed for the Cassiar Mountains in northern British Columbia, near the border of the Yukon. The region is practically unknown and all but inaccessible, but the miners, including Nellie, the only female, reach their destination and strike gold on the upper reaches of the Stickeen River and along its major tributary, Deese Creek. It's only fall, when winter comes to the Cassiars. The miners are caught unprepared for the heavy snowfalls and severe cold. As their supplies dwindle, dozens begin falling ill with scurvy. Their beloved Nellie is not among them. She left earlier for a vacation in Victoria on Vancouver Island. When word reaches Victoria, the miners are entrapped by snow and ice and suffering terribly. Nellie purchases 2,000 pounds of supplies, including plenty of lime juice, hires 6 men, and heads for Dease Creek. At Wrangell, Alaska, U.S. Customs officers try to dissuade her from what they term a mad trip. But Nellie pushes on. When the commander of Fort Wrangell hears that a woman is headed into the Cassiars, he dispatches a lieutenant with a squad of soldiers to rescue her. They don't catch up with Nellie until high up on the Stikine River. Nearly exhausted and suffering greatly from the cold, the soldiers find Nellie camped comfortably on the ice of this frozen Stikine. The lieutenant says she is cooking her evening meal by the heat of a wood fire and humming a lively air. The soldiers greatly accept her offer of hot coffee and food and return without her. The winter weather is so severe that people in coastal settlements think Nellie must have died. Here again is Jane Baker.
2: There was a small avalanche, and Nellie's tent was buried 10 feet deep in the snow. Now, when I heard about this, I wondered, how did she figure out how to get out of there? Well, if you spit, your spit will go down. So what she did was spit and climb the opposite directions, and she climbed out of the hole. She dug herself up out of it.
1: After 77 days on the trail and digging herself out of a snowslide, Nellie reaches Dease Creek. Upon hearing of Nellie's trek, a newspaper called it an extraordinary feat by an indomitable female who possesses all the vivacity as well as the push and energy inherent to her race. With lime juice and good food, Nellie nurses every one of the 200 snowed-in miners back to good health. She is called the Angel of the Cassiars.
0: And when we come back, we'll continue with the story of Nellie Cashman here on Our American Stories. Lee Habib here, the host of Our American Stories. 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
0: And we return to Our American Stories and continue with Roger McGrath and the story of Nellie Cashman.
1: Nellie stays in British Columbia for another 3 years, operating her businesses and raising money to build St. Joseph's Hospital in Victoria. In 1878, Nellie returns to San Francisco to visit her mother in the Cunninghams. Fanny and her husband now have 3 boys and 2 girls who love their Aunt Nell and are fascinated by her many adventures. A new mining strike soon sends Nellie to Tucson in Arizona Territory. She opens the Delmonico Restaurant, the first business in Tucson owned by a woman. But in 1880, she heads for the new silver strike at Tombstone. She takes over operation of the Russ House Hotel and within weeks becomes part owner. One of the prospectors she feeds for free in grubstakes is Edward Doheny, who later becomes one of America's great oil men. Not long after Nellie begins operating the Russ House Hotel, her sister's husband dies of tuberculosis. Nellie rushes to San Francisco and brings Fanny and her children to Tombstone to live in a home immediately behind the Russ House. In 1883, Fanny dies of tuberculosis, and Aunt Nell finishes the job of rearing the Cunningham children. When Nellie arrives in Tombstone, there is no Catholic church. Here again is Marshall Trimble.
3: In 1880, there was an article in the Tombstone Epitaph that said, "Nellie Cashman, the irrepressible, started out yesterday to raise funds for the building of a Catholic church." We don't know what success attended her first effort, but bet there's going to be a Catholic church in Tombstone before many more days if Nellie has to build it herself.
1: She convinces the owners of the Crystal Palace Saloon, one of the owners is Wyatt Earp, to allow Sunday services to be held there until a church is built. Nellie leads the way in fundraising for what becomes the Sacred Heart Church. Nellie also helps build the first school in Tombstone and the first non-military hospital in Arizona, St. Mary's, in Tucson. She also establishes a fund for prospectors injured in mining accidents and serves as treasurer of Tombstone's chapter of the Land League of Ireland. Nellie becomes one of the most influential and respected figures in Tombstone. Here again is Jane Baker.
2: During the time she was raising those kids in Tombstone, the gunfight at the OK Corral happened, and Nellie knew all of those players, Doc Holliday, Wyatt Earp, all his brothers. She knew the mayor of Tombstone named John Clum, who thought she was absolutely wonderful and wrote glowing reports of her.
1: John Clum, the publisher of the Tombstone Epitaph and Tombstone's first mayor, said of Nellie, "Her frank manner, her self-reliant spirit, and her emphatic and fascinating Celtic brogue impressed me very much and indicated that she was a woman of strong character and marked individuality." Here's Marshall Trimble with another story exemplifying Nellie's servant's heart.
3: During the Christmas season of 1883 in Bisbee, 5 men pulled a robbery, killing four people, including a pregnant woman. They were caught, tried, and convicted and sentenced to hang. Nellie took it upon herself to be their mother confessor. And just before the hanging, an entrepreneur had built a grandstand outside the high walls of the Tombstone Courthouse and was selling tickets to watch the hanging. The outlaws pleaded with Nellie not to let their hanging become a public spectacle. So, the night before the event, Nellie and some friends arrived, late in the evening, with tools in hand, and they tore it down. After the five men were hanged, the authorities had planned to donate their bodies to medical science. But the condemned men protested to Nellie, so she saw to it that they were given a proper burial and hired a guard to protect their graves for several days.
1: One day, a dying Mexican stumbles into Tombstone and collapses at the entrance to the Russ house. Nellie has him carried inside and put on a bed. Before he dies, he mutters to her, "Mule, go to Mule." Gold nuggets are found in his pockets. Nellie and some 20 Tombstone miners are soon exploring the desert inland from Mule in Baja California. The party runs out of water, and several of the men are on the verge of death from dehydration. The Phoenix Herald newspaper reports that Nellie and two others have died of thirst. Actually, Nellie is in better shape than any of the men. She volunteers to go off on her own, assuring her fellow prospectors a good angel will guide her to water. She crosses miles of scorching desert and miraculously comes upon an isolated mission. Not pausing to rest, she organizes a rescue party and helps drive burros loaded with goatskin sacks of water back to the miners. She arrives just in the nick of time. In 1895, at the age of 50, Nellie is still going strong when she arrives in Tucson. A newspaper reports, "Yesterday, Tucson was visited by one of the most extraordinary women in America, Nellie Cashman, whose name and face have been familiar to every important mining camp or district on the coast for more than 20 years. She rode into the town from Casa Grande on horseback, a jaunt that would nearly have prostrated the average man with fatigue. She showed no sign of weariness and went about town in that calm, businesslike manner that belongs particularly to her. When news of the great strike in the Klondike reaches the States, Nellie is off for the far north immediately. She arrives in Dyea, Alaska during March 1898 and becomes one of the first women to take the steep Chilkoot Pass Trail.
3: At the summit on the Canadian border, the Mounties required each stampeder to pack 2,000 pounds of supplies or they wouldn't let them in. I guess they didn't want American citizens to perish on Canadian soil. Well, 54-year-old Nellie had to make several trips up the snow-packed trail, but she was able to pass inspection. And then while waiting for the ice to thaw, she built a raft and then floated 500 miles down the Yukon River to reach Dawson, braving a series of fierce rapids along the way.
1: Nellie soon opens a restaurant and a grocery store, which includes a small library that becomes known as the Prospector's Haven of Rest. A newspaper reports, "Her entrance into a saloon or dance hall is the signal for every man in the place to stand." Nellie has always done well, but she really strikes it rich in the Klondike. Her claim on Bonanza Creek pays her more than $100,000, equivalent to $3 million in today's money. Nellie continues living and prospecting in the Yukon and Alaska for another 25 years. She becomes an expert musher, more than once driving teams of dogs through the snow for hundreds of miles. Here's Marshall.
3: In 1923, at the age of 78, she mushed a dog sled team 350 miles in just 17 days. Newspapers all over Alaska carried the story of that intrepid lady named Nellie Cashman.
1: During the fall of 1924, her fabled health finally begins to fail. She dies at age 79 in January 1925 in St. Joseph's Hospital, which she had helped build nearly 50 years earlier.
3: Nellie was single all her life. She had several proposals. She was a very pretty woman, but she never married. And when asked if she ever feared for her safety, being the only woman among so many rough-hewn men, she replied sweetly, "If you act like a lady, men will always treat you like one."
1: Shortly before she dies, a reporter asks her if she ever feared for her virtue while living in all-male mining camps or prospecting on wild frontiers. She replies, "Bless your soul, no. I never have had a word said to me out of the way. The boys would sure see to it that anyone who ever offered to insult me could never be able to repeat the offense."
0: And thanks to Roger McGrath for that storytelling, and he's told so many good ones here on this show. Also thanks to Greg Hengler. Nellie Cashman's story here on Our American Stories.
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0: And we continue with our American stories. Canada is an independent nation and not a part of the United States, most likely because of smallpox. During the Revolutionary War, the most dangerous place for a Continental Army soldier was not on the battlefield, but rather within an encampment. In fact, fever and infections from smallpox killed more soldiers than any wound suffered in battle. And because smallpox was common in England, most British soldiers had already been exposed and were immune. But the disease was less common in America, and the average Continental soldier was not. Here to tell the story is William Federer. He is a nationally known speaker, best-selling author, and president of Amerisearch, Inc., a publishing company dedicated to researching America's heritage. Take it away.
12: Smallpox is 10 times more terrible. The quote from John Adams is, "Disease has destroyed 10 men for us, where the sword of the enemy has killed one." This was in a letter John Adams wrote to his wife Abigail, April 13th, 1777. During the Revolution, soldiers were plagued with typhoid, yellow fever, and smallpox, which an estimated 30% of the soldiers became infected with. So the soldiers were living in tight quarters, and so the diseases could spread easily, and they didn't always have proper sanitation. So this largely began when the British evacuated Boston. The British had occupied Boston for 9 months, and when they finally left Boston, they left their infected soldiers behind. So spreading across the continent, smallpox epidemic killed an estimated 145,000 settlers and Indians. Fortunately for General George Washington, he was immune to smallpox. And by this time he's 19, he accompanied his older half-brother, Lawrence Washington, to the island of Barbados, and he gets smallpox. The year is 1751. Washington recovered, and he came back to America. His older brother died, and George inherited Lawrence's estate, and the rest is history. But now he's immune to smallpox, and so when the army gets the disease, he can go amongst the army and not be affected. On July 4th, 1775, Washington cautioned against travel around Boston. He said, "As there may be danger of introducing smallpox into the army." Now, they didn't know about diseases. It wasn't until the middle 1800s that you had Louis Pasteur and the microscope and discovering viruses and so forth. So they weren't sure how this spread. Even John Adams, when he would write letters to his wife Abigail, she would insist that he smoke the letters. What's that? Well, they would write the letter and put it in a box and light a little fire underneath of it, and they thought maybe the smoke will kill the virus. On December 15th of 1775, George Washington explained to Joseph Reed, "Smallpox is in every part of Boston, a surety against any attempt of ours to attack. If we escape the smallpox in this camp, it will be miraculous. Every precaution that can be taken to guard against this evil." On December 4th of 1775, Washington informed Congress that the British were sending civilians infected with smallpox out of the city. So Washington said, "By recent information, General Howe is going to send out a number of inhabitants. A sailor says that a number of these coming out have been inoculated with the design of spreading smallpox through the camp." So the British, back when they did have Boston for those 9 months, the word was that they were intentionally infecting people with the smallpox and intentionally sending them out to George Washington's troops. On January 1st of 1777, British ships sailing under a flag of truce released 400 American prisoners who were suffering from smallpox. They released them at Connecticut's Milford Harbor. So you think, oh, great, here's the British, like one of those prison ships, and they're going to let some Americans go. Well, the ones that they let go are infected with smallpox. Within a month, 45 had died, along with one of their caregivers, Captain Stephen Stowe. The British officer, Duncan, had suggested, as cited in a book published in 1777, dip arrows in matter of smallpox and twang them at the American rebels. This would disband these stubborn, ignorant, enthusiastic savages. Now, Quebec, Canada, may have been captured by Americans in December of 1775, and Canada then could have become part of the United States had it not been for smallpox. American Captain Hector McNeil told of a congressional committee investigating the failure of the Army's expedition to Canada. He said smallpox was sent out of Quebec by British Governor Guy Carleton, inoculating the poor people at government expense for the purpose of giving it to our Army. So the situation was General Benedict Arnold. He had been a hero up to this point before he flipped and became a traitor. But Benedict Arnold was leading an American army up to Canada, and they could have captured Montreal, they could have captured Quebec, but he reported that nearly 1,200 American troops at Montreal, where they were camped, were suffering from smallpox. So out of his 1,200 men, he only had 500 that could fight. So here you have a General Sullivan, he's got militia, they're supposed to go up and join this army, and they're like, oh, we don't know if we want to join it. You have all these people sick and dying of smallpox. General Gates conceded, "As fine an army as has ever marched into Canada has this year been entirely ruined with smallpox. The line of retreat extended nearly 13 miles distance, and a great part of them sick with smallpox." John Adams wrote from Philadelphia, June of 1776, "Our misfortune in Canada are enough to melt a heart of stone. The smallpox is 10 times more terrible than Britons, Canadians, and Indians together. This was the cause of our precipitate retreat from Quebec." They did develop a method of inoculating where the pox would scab over and they would scrape the scab and get powder from it, and then they would blow it up somebody's nose. The threat of smallpox did not lessen until widespread inoculations were called for by Dr. Benjamin Rush. Rush was a member of the Continental Congress, where he signed the Declaration of Independence. He is considered the father of American medicine. Dr. Rush personally inoculated Virginia Governor Patrick Henry against smallpox, as well as Pennsylvania's troops. resulting in their low rate of illness. So he was doing a section of the troops here, another section of the troops there, and they would get sick for a little while and recover. So Dr. Benjamin Rush began to make this important contribution against this deadly enemy of smallpox.
0: And a great job, as always, by Greg Hengler on that piece. And a special thanks to William Federer. He is a nationally known speaker, best-selling author, and president of Amerisearch, Inc., a publishing company dedicated to researching America's heritage. And so we learn why Canada isn't a part of the United States. The story of smallpox and the Revolutionary War here on Our American Story.
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0: This is Our American Stories, and now it's time for our Do the Right Thing series about ethical dilemmas, and it's sponsored by our friends at the Daniels Fund. And today, Alex Cortez brings us a voice from Colorado Springs, Colorado.
13: I think growing up, you always want to look up to somebody, and it's very easy to look up to your own dad. And I think with my dad being a building contractor, it was very easy for me to see what he did for a living. We could drive by a building and, you know, I very proudly would say, you know, my dad built that.
14: We're listening to Jim Johnson, who in college was a fifth-year senior and didn't always look up to his dad.
13: In between my first and second senior year in college, he said, hey, let's go to breakfast tomorrow, which is not a real standard in our house. It usually means there's an issue that we got to resolve. So we met downstairs, and we're walking out the door, and he said, well, I've decided I'm not going to hire you, you know, when you get out of college. And I said, well, that's fine, because I don't want to work for you when I get out of college. We actually never made it to breakfast.
14: After succeeding at another construction company, Jim did make it back to their family business, GE Johnson, and he would eventually lead it and lead the cultivation of their culture that's focused on values and ethics, and through ethical dilemmas like this.
13: We had an example in the Denver Tech Center. I honestly believe it was an honest mistake. We poured a garage for a parking structure, a whole parking structure, a foot too high. And we discovered it early on, and, you know, it was going to be a 7-digit fix. If we admitted our own mistake, tore out all that concrete, redid the excavation, and got it set right. And that's what we did. We didn't debate it. We didn't try to find... You could have found logic on why you did it a foot high. There's enough conflicting drawings in all of the stuff we do, trust me. We could have come up with some goofy repair, you know, alternative solution by ramping up part of the parking lot, or we could have just said, hey, for, you know, X number of dollars, you know, forgive our mistake. But we met with that job team. They owned up to it. They explained why. And we went to the owner and said, here's our mistake and here's what we're doing. I honestly believe we, next time that client builds something, they'll absolutely hire us. Because we did, we held ourselves accountable. And it cost our company financially to do it right. And we don't hide behind those. We didn't terminate anybody because they made this mistake. I mean, we did our due diligence, found out it was just truly an honest error. And there was multiple places in there we should have caught it. So, guys, you gotta, that's why we have processes. Let's make sure we're following these. And I think stories like that are, you know, people roll their eyes and go, you guys are absolutely stupid. Yeah, I wouldn't have had it any other way. And actually, the decision didn't even come to me to make the decision. They'd already made the decision. So they're empowered to enforce, you know, what we believe is our integrity. Well, they told me what they wanted to do, right? Or they told me what what they believed the right thing to do was. And I, you know, said, yes, I would agree with that. I probably would have a harder time telling them no. I think that would have surprised them more. And I don't think they had a very good plan if I would have said no. The reward is doing the right thing. And I believe long term, that's going to open up more opportunities.
14: And given the growth during Jim's leadership, it probably already has.
13: The first year, we were just under 200 million. And we've been up to as high as 900. You know, contractor's funny. My dad used to say this, you're only as good as your last job. Because that's what people remember. That's what the market remembers. So yeah, you don't get to a point and start coasting.
14: And sometimes the economic environment doesn't even allow for it, such as during the Great Recession of 08-09.
13: Yeah, we got down to about 250 million. From at the time, we were right around 450. So not quite half, but close. Yeah, it was rough. In 08 and 09, we had gotten too much work that did not move forward in the mountain resorts. And when that went away, we kind of went, oh crap. So we were left trying to get new work along with everybody else. When you're faced with things like pandemics and financial crises, the easy answer or the alternatives have a tendency to present themselves more often. And I think what our company does well is we really look at the more longer term effect rather than the immediate. We don't manage our financial wherewithal year to year. Of course we do from an accounting and, you know, progress, but when we make decisions, we say, okay, where's that going to put us 10 years from now? You know, 5 years from now? I mean, is this just a hit of sugar that doesn't benefit us at all? Then we need to move on. Does it make us a better company? No. You know, then we move on. We had a tremendous opportunities in 8, 9, 10 to get into government contracting, because if you'll recall, the government was putting all this money into these shovel-ready projects. But a lot of them were with minority or disabled vet set-aside organizations. I mean, we've got five military bases here in Colorado Springs, and it'll be odd if we have a job there in 3 years. So much of the work on those installations is a set-aside that we're not eligible for. Small business, minority, disadvantaged, service disabled. I mean, there's a tremendous amount of work that we can't even compete on. It's designed for smaller projects, but the government was trying to get these jobs out in such a hurry. You know, a guy that normally does $300,000 or $400,000 a year, you know, so it's him and maybe one other person, are being asked to step up and run a $45 million project. Well, they don't have the infrastructure. They don't have the financial wherewithal. They don't have the people. So we had, I think, 75. I talked to 75 different individuals who wanted to be our business partner.
14: Jim laughed because these are not how business partnerships usually work. In these cases, the smaller minority contractors use bigger companies like Jim's to do the heavy lifting. They don't do too much, but because of their minority status, they get the contracts that Jim couldn't, and they get guaranteed profits off of his greater work. But they do offer to share some of it with him.
13: In order to structure those things really correctly, that person has to run that job, that project. And they would all shut the door and say, well, you don't have to do it that way. Here's how you would do it. You know, they would name up, you know, this company, they all do it this way. You just fire your guy and then I hire him tomorrow, and then, you know, you can back charge me the payroll expense off the profit. And it's just, it's not right. It's not the right way to run it. Or they put up an agreement that the government would see, but back behind there's an agreement between the contractor and the service disabled vet that kind of unwinds it and says, you know, actually we're in control. However, we're going to put you up there, but you got to act within our discretion. And so it's just wrought with opportunities to take shortcuts, but you're really not advancing the company. You're not growing people. And it would be a terrible example for our people to see. We just sat there and said, if I am not willing to compromise the future of our company to survive this year or to get this job, because it's not right. yes, we could absolutely use that job and absolutely use that profit this year. But in order to do that, if we have to lie or not disclose things to the government or the contracting agency, it's not worth it. And boy, we got, it had a lot of people pitch it to us, but none of that got any traction with our upper management group. And I'm proud of them for that type of not taking that easy answer, that financial reward, and recognize that the long-term effect of that could be devastating to us. So implementing that longer view on how you make decisions, I think has helped us. Now, potentially, we haven't experienced the great profitability that some of the other companies have, but, we have our integrity. You get to sell your integrity.

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4: 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I've lost 88 pounds with Awaken 180. I was type 2 diabetic and I was severely overweight. 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

0: injuries so far. No word on the motive. 19 people dead, 200 injured after a 7.8 magnitude earthquake struck the southern Philippines, many buildings collapsing. The 79th annual Tony Awards held at Radio City Music Hall in New York Sunday night. Schmigadoon taking home the Tony for Best New Musical. 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
1: Rain this morning, with scattered showers and thunderstorms continuing through the late morning and into the afternoon. Rain could be heavy at times. Temperatures will be in the low 80s and it will be humid.
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3: Craig Michaels, WMT Radio News. Mother Nature wasn't able to keep the Cedar Rapids Marathon from reaching the finish line over the weekend. Thousands descended on the city for the inaugural race. Despite the course having to be evacuated due to severe weather on Saturday, the marathon was completed Sunday. Organizers say 3,000 runners took part, two-thirds from within a 75-mile radius of Cedar Rapids. The qualifier for the Boston Marathon is signed on to take place for the next 5 years. The Iowa City School District will appear before a state board to explain its finances tomorrow. The School Budget Review Committee oversees school district accounting to ensure stability and compliance. Reports say school board officials failed to track what they spent or what they took in over the past 3 years, resulting in $10 million in debt and a zero bond rating. I'm Craig Michaels with Doug Wagner and news every 15 minutes in the morning on WMT.
4: Thank you very much, sir. It is 5:02 now in the morning show. Let's take a look at that radar and find out exactly where we are. We do have rain that is extending from the southern part of the state of Iowa. Right now, from the southeast tri-state all the way up to, say, between Waterloo and Manchester on US 20. That's where the heaviest stuff is, between Waterloo and Manchester, extending back down to Belle Plaine. And then other rain that is... back down through the Cedar Rapids, Iowa City, Washington area, over to a little bit of the Tipton, Muscatine, Quad Cities area. And then more thunder showers over in Illinois. Another heavy batch of rain between Washington and Sigourney right now. Just as an FYI, there is a flood watch south of US 20 and east of US 63 that goes down to I-80. And then from I-80, it just levels out and goes the rest of the way across the state, a good part of the state of Iowa. So Cedar Rapids, Iowa City, Dubuque, Clinton, Davenport, etc. Not Waterloo, not Marshalltown. Current conditions across the listening area, we're going to try and catch up on those real quick for you. In Dubuque, a dew point of 64, relative humidity 90%, barometric pressure at 2991, and steady east-southeast wind at 8, 67 degrees in the key city of Dubuque. Head west in US 20. Let's get over to Waterloo. Dew point of 69, relative humidity 93%, barometric pressure 2987, slowly rising. East-southeast wind at 10, mostly cloudy, 71 degrees in the heart of the Cedar River Valley. On Iowa's east coast, Davenport with a dew point and temperature exactly, well, not anymore. Dew point 69, relative humidity 90%, 97%. Barometric pressure 2988 and steady east-southeast wind at 7, light rain and 70 degrees in Davenport. Head west on I-80, let's get over to Iowa City, dew point of 70, relative humidity 96%, barometric pressure 2987 and steady east-southeast wind at 9, light rain and 71, and in the city of Five Seasons, dew point of 70, temperature the same, relative humidity 100%, light rain, barometric pressure 2986, southeast wind at 7, 70 degrees in Cedar Rapids.
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7: Hey there, friend. Good morning. Welcome back to the Morning Show on a Monday, June 8th. Light rain, 70 degrees in Cedar Rapids and Davenport. Let's see. What does that say in Iowa City there? Light rain. Okay, I don't know why. Okay. My writing is so bad, I can't even tell. Light rain 70 in Cedar Rapids and Davenport. Light rain 71 in Iowa City. 71 mostly cloudy in Waterloo. 67 degrees in Dubuque on your morning show. As we take your first look at what's going on sports-wise here on the program, the Fever continue the WNBA Commissioner's Cup tonight. Indiana visiting the Washington Mystics in D.C. The Fever hope to get back in the win column after dropping three of their last four games. The officiating continues to be garbage in the league. It's just, yeah. Anyway, The Knicks are trying to effectively end the NBA Finals. The team's hoping to go up 3-0 over the Spurs when game three tips off from Madison Square Garden tonight. Jalen Brunson nailed a clutch free throw late in game two to give the Knicks a one-point lead. Victor Wembanyama committed a terrible turnover, which led to the free throws. The Spurs superstar still had a chance to win the game for his side, but missed an elbow jumper at the buzzer. No team in NBA history has come back from a 3-0 deficit to win a best-of-seven playoff series. Former Chicago Bulls star and NBA broadcaster Stacey King has died at the age of 59. The team announced his sudden death yesterday. King was a member of the Bulls' famous three-peat squad in the early 1990s and a broadcaster for the team. Bulls owner Jerry Reinsdorf said Stacey King was a cherished member of the Bulls family and one of the truly unique personalities in our organization's history. The Stanley Cup final has gotten off to an historic start. After recording the fastest hat trick in the history of the Cup Finals, Mitch Marner and the Vegas Golden Knights are leading the Carolina Hurricanes 2-1 in the best of seven series. The Canes were unable to complete the comeback despite scoring three goals in 39 seconds during the third period. Carolina will be looking to bounce back from its tough loss when it visits Vegas for Game 4 tomorrow. JT Poston is celebrating his fourth tour victory after winning the Memorial Tournament at Muirfield Village Golf Club. The John Deere Classic winner Poston topped Ryan Gerard on the second hole of a playoff to claim the title. Both players finished the final round atop the leaderboard at 12 under par. Wyndham Clark was tied at third at 11 under par. Defending champion Scottie Scheffler was tied with several others for 12th at 4 under par. Denny Hamlin celebrating back-to-back NASCAR Cup Series victories after winning the Fire Capers Casino 400 from Michigan International Speedway. The driver of the number 11 car blew past the competition, finishing more than 11 seconds ahead of second place Eric Jones. Bubba Wallace, Kyle Larson, and Carson Hocevar routed out the top five. The field heads the Poconos next Sunday. The French Open came to a close over the weekend in Paris. Saturday, Mira Andreeva took down Mala Havlinka to claim the women's title. The win was the first in a Grand Slam for the 19-year-old Russian. On Sunday, yesterday, Alexander Zverev claimed his first career Grand Slam title with a 5-set win over Flavio Cabolli in the French Open final Sunday in Paris. Zverev became the seventh oldest man in the open era to win his first Grand Slam event at 29 years and 1 month. Yesterday's game between the Colonels and the Wisconsin Timber Rattlers was canceled due to the weather and will not be made up. Cedar Rapids begins a six-game series at Lansing tomorrow at 6:05. Yesterday's game between the Quad Cities River Bandits and the South Bend Cubs was canceled due to the rain, will not be rescheduled. The River Bandits will open a six-game series against the Beloit Skycarp tomorrow at ABC Supply Stadium. And yesterday's scheduled game between the Iowa Cubs and Toledo Mudhens was canceled due to inclement weather at Principal Park. The game will not be made up. Iowa returns to action with the road game against Louisville tomorrow night. Royals take down the Twins 6-5. The Cardinals sweep the Reds 5-3. The Brewers swept the Rockies with a 12-4 win yesterday. Giants beat the Cubs in 10, 2-1. And the Phillies down the White Sox, Dolly Parton style, 9-5. Coming up, your first look. I've got six more.
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7: Hey there, friend. Good morning. 5:16 on your morning show clock. Your morning show calendar reads Monday, June 8th of 2026, the second Monday of the month. Your morning show thermometer, light rain, Cedar Rapids and Davenport with 70 degrees, 71 in light rain in Iowa City. It's mostly cloudy in both Waterloo and Dubuque, 71 and 67 respectively. Hope that you're having a good start to your day. I am. A little rough getting to sleep last night for whatever reason, but good start to the day today. My name's Doug Wagner. I've got the morning show pen of the day in my hand. Getting ready to write down six more things you may need to know in order to get your day started. This pen courtesy of FCA Vision Ag, Farmers Cooperative Association. Vision Ag, called their main office, 877-843-4893. Item number one for you today, a man is under arrest in connection with the deadly shooting in Ralston, Iowa. Council Bluffs police say officers assisted U.S. Marshals in the arrest of 45-year-old George Hatfield. Hatfield was booked into the Pottawatomie County Jail on a charge of fugitive from justice. The victim, 29-year-old Shane Krantz, died after being shot in a convenience store parking lot near 72nd and Q Streets on Thursday. Item number two. Fire investigators say a wildfire near Ely, Minnesota was likely caused by a chainsaw. The chainsaw used by a Forest Service crew preparing for a future burn likely ignited a blaze Monday that scorched about 35 acres in the Superior National Forest. The crews were preparing for a future prescribed burn in Superior National Forest. The fires burned about 85 acres northwest of Ely. Wow, can you repeat the same thing twice? Officials said no structures have been lost, and precautionary evacuations have been lifted. Item number three for you this morning. Cannons boomed and soldiers marched across the historic Lenox College campus as Hopkins' annual Civil War Days returned for a weekend of living history, drawing both local residents and history enthusiasts for hands-on lessons about the conflict and its lasting impact upon the community. Hosted on the Lenox College campus, the weekend-long event offered multiple activities, including a parade, a pie-eating contest, and a Civil War ball. Fan favorite of the event was the Civil War reenactment, recreating the war that changed America, and organizers say altered Hopkins' trajectory. John Ivan, the Delaware County Historical Society's recording secretary, said reenacting can feel real in the moment, even though participants know it is not. Ivan also pointed to a monument on campus as a reminder of Lenox College's direct connection to the war. In 1864, President Abraham Lincoln and Iowa's William M. Stone issued a call for 100,000 more men to help bring a swift end to the conflict. Ivan said Lenox College president, the Reverend James McKean, delivered a speech in the chapel of the old main building, after which 32 young men volunteered for service. The event comes more than 160 years after Confederate General Robert E. Lee in the South surrendered in Virginia, but participants said the war's impact on Iowa and Hopkinton in particular keeps the commemoration personal. David Smith, first sergeant of the 1st Nebraska, said his involvement in reenacting began when he was a small child As for the outcome of the reenactment, history remained the same. The North prevailed once again in Hopkinton. Item number four for you. Many dog owners in Cedar Rapids are growing frustrated as the 12th Avenue Dog Park remains closed months after it was expected to reopen, prompting complaints on social media and renewed questions about when the popular park will be available again. The 12th Avenue Dog Park was closed in March and was initially planned to reopen in April following a landscaping project. However, in June, the park still has a closure sign posted with only the date changed, leaving many residents wondering when or if it will reopen. The dog-loving community has voiced annoyance online, community members expressing frustration. They say that situation is stealing taxpayers' money. City officials say they're aware of the complaints. They're working to reopen the park, describing the delays as a precaution tied to ground conditions and turf work underway. While the closure has been inconvenient, officials said Cedar Rapids has other dog park options, including Canine Acres Dog Park, Cheyenne Dog Park. Officials do not have an exact reopening date for the 12th Avenue Dog Park, saying the timeline now depends on weather and turf conditions. Item number five for you this morning. A Cedar Rapids woman is facing several charges, including two instances of arson for alleged multiple crimes that took place in May. Ruth Ann G., 33, is charged with fourth-degree theft, two counts of first-degree arson. Police say on May 21st, G intentionally poured an ignitable liquid in an upstairs bedroom door at a home on 8th Avenue Southwest in Cedar Rapids. The home had several people inside. Authorities say G texted people that she had poured fuel on their belongings and would light them on fire. Investigators later found localized burn marks near the liquid, say they were consistent with attempts being made to ignite the liquid. G's also suspected of starting a fire at a different home in the same block May 31st. Online court documents say the fire started on the front porch, looked to have been started by gas. Witnesses told police G arrived shortly before the fire started. She had been yelling at the resident who lived there. She has court dates scheduled for this week. And item number six, SpaceX is counting a launch of their stock that could make founder Elon Musk the world's first trillionaire. We'll be keeping an eye on that today. It's 5:22 now on The Morning Show. Happy Monday, June 8th.
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0: Hey there, friend. Good morning. Welcome back to the morning show. Doug Wagner with you. Glad to have you on the program. We are here on a Monday, June 8th at 5:28 here on the radio worldwide via the free iHeartRadio app. Oh, my goodness. Let's see what all is going on here real quick. Let's get into the specifics, shall we? There we go. And we'll go over here. Sorry about that. There. Okay. Now, we will go over here and get into what's going on over here. Sorry about that. Got caught up in my headphone cord. Anyway, a rainy morning out there. It has been. You take a look at the radar and you still show rain that's extending throughout much of the listening area here in eastern Iowa and into western Illinois from West Union back down. Heaviest stuff from West Union back down to, say, Belle Plain and some more in southern Iowa. And we do have that flood watch basically east of U.S. 63 and south of U.S. 20. And then you get down to I-80 and it flattens out and extends pretty much the width of the state from that, almost the width of the state in that point, or at least west far enough, I think maybe even to I-35 at that point. Sorry about that. It's really weird. Something that's happened over the past couple of years, I get the hiccups and then I'll start yawning. And I think it's because my body's like, okay, you're breathing, your heart beats off. It sounds goofy, but that's really what hiccuping is a reaction to try to get your breathing back in rhythm with your heartbeat. Anyway, so yeah, I get the hiccups and then I start yawning. I think it's too many things at once. Anyway, 5:30 on the morning show. Coming up, we've got local, state, regional news with Craig Michaels, a bite of weather with Rebecca Kulpeman. I've got your first look at sports all in the next 5 minutes here on the morning show. Happy Monday, June 8th.
1: Now, today's top stories from Eastern Iowa's news, traffic, and severe weather station.
2: The Democratic nominee for Iowa governor rallied his supporters in Des Moines over the weekend to kick off the general election campaign. Rob Sand was joined by Kentucky Governor Andy Beshear at the event. The Iowa GOP claims Sand's associations with fellow Democrats prove he's not independent.
3: What the Iowa GOP doesn't want to tell people is that we have three times as many Republican donors as Zach Lane. People are sick of the two-choice system and they are sick of one-party control in Iowa, and that's why we have so much support from independents and Republicans.
2: Sand faces Republican Zach Lane in the general election for Iowa governor. A Nebraska-based company is buying 18 Hy-Vee Fast and Fresh locations in Iowa. Bozelman Enterprises purchased the convenience stores, including 15 in Des Moines, 2 in Davenport, and 1 in Marion. The 18 locations will be rebranded as Pump and Pantry stores. The deal is expected to close next month. I'm Craig Michaels.
0: Thanks, Craig. It's 5:31 on the morning show. Let's check in with Rebecca Kulpeman, chief meteorologist at the Weather First Forecast Center.
4: Rain this morning with scattered showers and thunderstorms continuing through the late morning and into the afternoon. Rain could be heavy at times. Temperatures will be in the low 80s and it will be humid.
0: Rain on the radar from West Union back down through Waterloo, Independence, Manchester, Anamosa over to Marshalltown, extending over to Newton on I-80 and then south to the Missouri border. And we do have that flood watch that's in effect south of U.S. 20 and east of U.S. 63. Then you get over to I-80 and extends all the way over west to near I-35 as a heads up there. Light rain and 70 degrees in Cedar Rapids. Davenport fog visibility at 2.5 miles, 70 degrees. Light rain 72 in Iowa City. Waterloo 72 and overcast. It's mostly cloudy, 66 degrees. In Dubuque now on your morning show. As we take a first look at what's going on sports-wise, the Fever continued the WNBA Commissioner's Cup tonight. Indiana visits the Washington Mystics in D.C. The Fever hope to get back in the win column after dropping three of their last four games. The Knicks are trying to effectively end the NBA Finals. Tammy Trujillo with a preview.
5: The team is hoping to go up 3-0 over the Spurs when Game 3 tips off at Madison Square Garden tonight. Jalen Brunson nailed a clutch free throw late in Game 2 to give the Knicks a one-point lead and seal the deal, while San Antonio's Victor Wembanyama committed a terrible turnover that led to free throws. The Spurs superstar still had a chance to win the game for his side, but missed an elbow jumper at the buzzer. No team in NBA history has come back from a 3-0 deficit to win a best-of-7 playoff series. I'm Tammy Trujillo.
0: Former Chicago Bulls star and NBA broadcaster Stacey King has died at the age of 59. The team announced his sudden death yesterday. King was a member of the Bulls' famous three-peat squad in the early 1990s and a broadcaster for the team. Bulls owner Jerry Reinsdorf said Stacey King was a cherished member of the Bulls family, one of the truly unique personalities in our organization's history. The Stanley Cup Finals gotten off to an historic start.
5: After recording the fastest hat trick in the history of the Cup Finals, Mitch Marner and the Vegas Golden Knights are leading the Carolina Hurricanes 2-1 in that best-of-7 series. The Canes were unable to complete the comeback despite scoring 3 goals in 39 seconds during the third period. Carolina will be looking to bounce back from its tough loss when it visits Vegas for Game 4 on Tuesday. I'm Tammy Trujillo.
0: JT Poston celebrating his fourth tour victory after winning the Memorial Tournament at Muirfield Village Golf Club. Poston topped Ryan Gerard in the second hole of a playoff to claim the title. Both players finished the final round atop the leaderboard at 12-under par. Wyndham Clark third at 11-under. Defending champion Scottie Scheffler tied with several others for 12th at 4-under par. Denny Hamlin celebrating back-to-back NASCAR Cup Series victories after winning the Firekeepers Casino 400 from Michigan International Speedway. The driver of the number 11 car blew past the competition, finishing more than 11 seconds ahead of second-place racer Eric Jones. Bubba Wallace, Kyle Larson, and Carson Hocevar rounded out the top five finishers. They head to the Poconos in Pennsylvania Sunday. French Open came to a close over the weekend in Paris. Saturday, Mira Andreeva took down Maya Hlinska to claim the women's title. The win was first in the Grand Slam for the 19-year-old Russian. Yesterday, Alexander Zverev claimed his first-ever Grand Slam title with a 5-set win over Flavio Cabolli in the French Open final in Paris. Zverev became the 7th oldest man in the Open era to win his first Grand Slam event at 29 years and 1 month. That's your first look at sports.
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0: Hey there, friend. Good morning. 5:40 now on the morning show. Doug Wagner with you on a Monday, June 8th of 2026. We've got light rain throughout eastern Iowa into Missouri and into Illinois. 70 degrees in Cedar Rapids, fog and visibility at 2.5 miles in Davenport, 70 degrees. Light rain 72 in Iowa City, 72 in overcast in Waterloo, 66 and mostly cloudy in Dubuque here on the program. Let's see, food news, other news you can use. So I think I've told you this before. In fact, it's funny because I know because I mentioned it, Father Doug has heard me mention it as well. I started using GLP-1s. Let me try that in English. GLP-1s about 6 weeks ago, I think it was. Very beginning of May is when it was. It was 2 years ago that I started the My PhD Weight Loss Program that was an endorsement. The GLP-1s are definitely not an endorsement, but I was able to find, my sister actually found it, a really low-cost GLP-1, and it's working well. It's funny because I've noticed a couple of things. You just can't eat as much because it slows down your body's churn time on food and all that stuff. So your food stays in your system longer. I guess it maybe gets more out of it. I don't know. But like, for example, this morning I woke up and I think was it 16 pounds, 17 pounds down, somewhere around there over 6 weeks. But the other thing is that I'm still full from yesterday. And, I mean, I didn't eat a lot yesterday, but the whole thing is like I get up, have my collagen, have my cup of coffee on the way in, have about 10 ounces of the chicken bone broth warmed up with a little salt in there, and then I start my coffee, and I'm already kind of hiccupy just because I've got so much. It just feels like I'm filled up. So that's one of the things you got to get used to is that filled up feeling and reducing the amount that you eat, because if you don't reduce the amount that you eat, it really can come back and bite you. And you're just like literally sitting there with food just feels like up your esophagus. So you definitely don't want that. So concentrating on quality, not quantity, and trying to make sure that the proteins are the first thing, because you want to make sure that you maintain muscle mass while you're losing weight by exercising and getting plenty of protein in. So that's a good thing. Any case, just one of those things in case you were looking at. I know a lot of people are and have been, and I did so not because of vanity. It's because I know that I've got a history in my family of joint issues, and last thing I want to do is get to my 70s and, have to have one of those happen, because, by God's grace, I have no arthritis in my hips and my knees, ankles, any of my joints. So I think I'm doing pretty good, and I would just want to stay on the right side of it, right? So thanks for going on this journey with me, and Philly Wall, my PA as well. Here in the morning show, it was rainy all the way in today, and the rain's seem to have held up a little bit in the Cedar Rapids area, but we'll have continuous rain throughout the day. In fact, we've got flood watch through tonight, early tomorrow, okay? 6:43.
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0: Hey there, friend. Good morning. 5:46 on your morning show clock. Your morning show calendar reads Monday, June 8th of 2026, the second Monday of the month of June. Let's see. Morning show thermometer, light rain, 70 degrees in Cedar Rapids, 70 with fog visibility at 2.5 miles in Davenport. Light rain, 72 in Iowa City, 72 in overcast in Waterloo, 66 and mostly cloudy in Dubuque. My name is Doug Wagner. I've got the morning show pen of the day in my hand, getting ready to write down six more things you may need to know in order to get your day started. This pen courtesy of Cedar Valley Christian School at the bottom of the 34th Street Cottage Grove Avenue Hill in Cedar Rapids. Item number one for you today. Six people are recovering from injuries after a stabbing spree at New York City's Penn Station. That's the busy railroad station that lies directly below Madison Square Garden, where the Knicks are hosting San Antonio for Game 3 of the NBA Finals tonight. FDNY officials said it happened Sunday night with the victim suffering minor to serious injuries. Amtrak police were able to track down the suspect and take him into custody. Police say he's considered emotionally disturbed but haven't said much more. Charges are pending. Item number two. Tim Cook's AI legacy hangs in the balance as his final Worldwide Developers Conference's Apple CEO starts today. Go back to the beginning, and I will do that over again exactly so you can hear it.
13: Cook is going into the conference with the looming question of whether Apple can finally deliver the artificial intelligence experience it promised 2 years ago. Apple's expected to make an overhauled version of Siri the centerpiece of WWDC, but the bigger test could come in September when the tech giant's expected to launch new iPhones and potentially the upgraded Siri experience. However, investors say the bar is high, with some warning that a stronger Siri may not be enough to justify its valuation, while developers see it as a test of whether the voice assistant can become a true platform in the agentic era. I'm Tammy Trujillo.
0: Item number three, there are more than 530 meal sites across Iowa serving students healthy meals and snacks this summer. It's part of the Seamless Summer Option and Summer Food Service Program known together as Sun Meals. The programs are open to children age 18 and under in schools, churches, community centers, parks, libraries, and camps throughout the state. There's more information about Sun Meals at Iowa Department of Education's website. Item number four, two new wildfires are burning in the boundary waters. The Tiger and Loon fires were discovered Saturday afternoon east of Crane Lake. Visitors are being asked to stay away from the immediate area around both fires. The Tiger fire is about 1 acre. The Loon fire is about 5 acres. Campfires are banned in the boundary waters, but gas and propane cook stoves are still allowed. Item number five for you this morning. Linn County Democrats hit doors yesterday canvassing voters for their party's candidates up and down the ballot. Party held a canvassing launch event, which featured remarks from former state representative Nate Willems, who's the Democrat candidate for attorney general this year. Willems told our Cedar Rapids News partner Iowa's News Now that door knocking is important for Democrats this year in their efforts to flip offices from Republican to Democrat. And item number six for you this morning. There we go. Music executive Clive Davis is recovering after being hospitalized for almost a week. He was released from a hospital in New York this last Thursday after being admitted the previous Friday. A spokesperson for the music producer told People that he's in good spirits and happy to be recuperating at home. TMZ reported that Davis had been admitted to the hospital for an upper respiratory infection. Now, the latest national and international news.
14: NBC News Radio, I'm Mark Mayfield. Six people are hurt after a stabbing spree at New York's Penn Station. Fire officials say the victim suffered injuries ranging from minor to serious, and Amtrak police quickly detained a suspect described as emotionally disturbed. The body of an Auburn University student who had been missing in Japan for a week has been found, Lisa Carton reports.
15: James Higginbotham was on a family trip when he disappeared, leading to a search by police and local volunteers. He was last seen at the Kyoto train station on May 29th. His mother, Nancy Higginbotham, shared on social media Saturday that his body had been found by a volunteer search and rescue group. His mother said he walked away from his parents after she used ChatGPT to help find restaurants and sites in the area, as he was opposed to AI. I'm Lisa Carton.
14: And Israel has attacked Iranian military sites in both the western and central regions of the country. Mark Mayfield, NBC News Radio.
16: The Knicks will look to go up 3-0 against the Spurs tonight in Game 3 of the NBA Finals in New York. Victor Wembanyama on the pressure of the finals.
17: I think the key is acceptance a lot of times. Just being okay with who I am, where I am, what I'm doing. This is everything that I wish for, so there's no reason to really overthink it. This is what I'm built for.
16: No team in NBA history has come back from being down 3-0 to win the best-of-seven playoff series. In baseball, Kevin McGonigal with his first career walk-off hit to lift the Tigers past the Mariners 5-4 to win the series in Detroit. Rangers smacked four homers, crushed the Guardians 10-0. Yankees with a five-run eighth knock off the Red Sox 6-1 in New York. And Alexander Zverev beat Flavio Caboli in five sets to win the French Open for his first career Grand Slam title. That's sports. I'm Rhonda Moss.
0: Thanks, Rhonda. A bunch of rainouts yesterday in minor league baseball. Colonels and the Timber Rattlers canceled. It won't be made up. They begin their series tomorrow at Lansing, CR at Lansing. Quad Cities River Bandits, South Bend Cubs canceled due to rain. The River Band that's open a six-game series at Beloit tomorrow. Iowa Cubs canceled against Toledo. It will not be made up. They return to the action with the road game against Louisville tomorrow night. It was the Royals beating the Twins 6-5. Cardinals sweep the Reds with a 5-3 win yesterday. The Brewers sweep the Rockies with a 12-4 win. Cubs get walked off in there. They lose in extras to the Giants 2-1, and the Phillies take down the White Sox 9-5.
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29: In 2005, investigators in Palm Beach, Florida, began uncovering a dark secret.
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29: There was a wealthy man in Palm Beach who was offering young girls a way to make money. That man was Jeffrey Epstein, and he had set up a system designed to bring him underage girls. Local police and the federal government would investigate and, by their count, find dozens of victims. Epstein would become one of the world's most infamous predators, a man who could have faced decades in prison but served just 13 months in his own wing of a county jail.
32: Why would you cut this deal with Jeffrey Epstein?
29: Epstein's abuse would span years and cross state lines.
33: New York, Palm Beach, New Mexico, Paris, Virgin Islands, and each one of those residences is an alleged crime scene.
29: I'm ABC's Mark Remillard, and with a team of journalists from the ABC News Investigative Unit, we've traveled around the country to look at Jeffrey Epstein and the allegations of his horrifying abuse, to hear from the girls who suffered it, who are now women fighting to recover from it. Truth and Lies, Jeffrey Epstein.
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0: there, friend. Good morning. Welcome back to the morning show. 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
2: The countdown to kickoff is here. The 2026 FIFA World Cup in North America begins in 3 days in Mexico City. 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
2: I'm Craig Michaels, WNT Radio News. Mother Nature wasn't able to keep the Cedar Rapids Marathon from reaching the finish line over the weekend. Thousands descended on the city for the inaugural race. Despite the course having to be evacuated due to severe weather on Saturday, the marathon was completed Sunday. Organizers say 3,000 runners took part, two-thirds from within a 75-mile radius of Cedar Rapids. The qualifier for the Boston Marathon is signed on to take place for the next 5 years. The Iowa City School District will appear before a state board to explain its finances tomorrow. The School Budget Review Committee oversees school district accounting to ensure stability and compliance. Reports say school board officials failed to track what they spent or what they took in over the past 3 years, resulting in $10 million in debt and a zero bond rating. I'm Craig Michaels with Doug Wagner in News Every 15 Minutes in the Morning on WMT.
0: Thank you very much, Craig. Right now, we're taking a look at the radar, and it shows rain across the eastern part of the state, basically east of Des Moines. Heaviest stuff right now along the US 63-218 corridor from north to south at this point, and it's moving to the north. There is a flood watch, in effect, through the remainder of the day into tonight, along and south of US 20, east of US 63, until you hit I-80 corridor, and then expands out to 35, well into Illinois and into Missouri as well, this flood watch. Right now, light rain and 70 in Cedar Rapids. Fog visibility at 2.5 miles, 70 in Davenport. 71 light rain in Iowa City. Light rain 68 in Waterloo. Haze 67 degrees in Dubuque on your morning show. Hey there, morning. Doug Wagner, thanks for joining me here on the morning show. Let me see here real quick. I made a mistake on something, so I need to go back. And there we go. All right, item number one, your sports of the fever continue the WNBA Commissioner's Cup tonight. Indiana visiting the Washington Mystics in D.C. Fever hope to get back in the win column after dropping three of their last four games. Knicks effectively tried to end the NBA Finals tonight.
3: The team is hoping to go up 3-0 over the Spurs when Game 3 tips off at Madison Square Garden tonight. Jalen Brunson nailed a clutch free throw late in Game 2 to give the Knicks a one-point lead and seal the deal, while San Antonio's Victor Wembanyama committed a terrible turnover that led to free throws. The Spurs superstar still had a chance to win the game for his side, but missed an elbow jumper at the buzzer. No team in NBA history has come back from a 3-0 deficit to win a best-of-seven playoff series. I'm Tammy Trujillo.
0: Tammy also with the Stanley Cup Final a preview for tomorrow.
3: After recording the fastest hat trick in the history of the Cup Finals, Mitch Marner and the Vegas Golden Knights are leading the Carolina Hurricanes 2-1 in that best-of-seven series. The Canes were unable to complete the comeback despite scoring 3 goals in 39 seconds during the third period. Carolina will be looking to bounce back from its tough loss when it visits Vegas for Game 4 on Tuesday. I'm Tammy Trujillo.
0: T.J. Poston won a playoff to win the Memorial Tournament yesterday. Denny Hamlin celebrating back-to-back victories after winning the Firekeepers Casino 400 in Michigan. Mira Andreeva, the champion of the French women's...
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14: Hey, there's 6:09 on the morning show. Not quite sure why the traffic kind of got bunged up on its way through over here. But I wanted to let you know that if you're looking for traffic here in eastern Iowa, Cedar Rapids, Iowa City area, things are looking good right now. I mean, there is rain throughout the area, so please do be aware that there may be some ponding on the roads out there. And on the way to work today, I did notice that there was a little bit of flooding, street flooding, especially in areas where construction's going on, which is, I don't know, everywhere. Exactly. Light rain 70 in Cedar Rapids, fog 70, visibility at 2.5 in Davenport. Light rain in both Iowa City and Waterloo, 71 and 68, respectively. Haze, 67 degrees in Davenport. Now on your morning show. Let's talk a little entertainment news that you can use. Let's see what we have over here real quick. Let's see. Boy, I got to tell you, I don't think that you're going to be tremendously interested in what happened over at the Tonys, because it was the usual political garbage that was up there. If they would just leave that alone, it would be one thing. But nah, they're not doing that. So, in any case, let's see. Oh, this was from last week. Alan Jackson's farewell concert coming to the screen. Fox's Michelle Polino with more.
15: Oh,
11: Country superstar Alan Jackson's farewell concert set for June 27th at Nashville's Nissan Stadium will be filmed for an NBC special. Alan Jackson, the last show, will air at an unspecified date as he takes the stage one final time. The special is a celebration of Jackson's career and his enduring legacy and profound impact. It will also spotlight Jackson's catalog of hits spanning more than three decades. The country star has announced he is stepping away from touring in order to manage his battle with Charcot-Marie-Tooth disease, an inheritable nerve condition. He revealed his diagnosis in 2021. Michelle Polino, Fox News.
14: Thanks, Michelle. Peter Frampton sharing the trailer for his upcoming documentary, Frampton. Mark Mayfield with more.
15: The musician says it's been an incredible experience, reflecting on his journey and the people who've been part of it along the way. The trailer features old concert footage and photos, as well as interview clips. According to the film's description, it documents Frampton's extraordinary life and career, from his rise in the 1970s through turbulent years that tested his artistry, identity, and resilience. Frampton made its world premiere at the 2026 Tribeca Film Festival in New York City on June 4th. I'm Mark Mayfield.
14: Thanks, Mark. Let's see, another oldie but a goodie. Paul Simon's ongoing comeback tour is set to be the focus of a new album and a new film. Mark is busy.
16: Sing it late in the evening, and all the girls out on the stoops, yeah.
15: Paul Simon, the Quiet Celebration concert, was filmed at the singer's August stop at McCall Hall in Seattle. Trailer for the film, Simon admits he has no idea how performing live could be done, following a seven-year hiatus and struggles with hearing problems. Paul Simon, the Quiet Celebration concert, premieres on Disney Plus and Hulu June the 26th, with the companion LP coming out October the 9th. I'm Mark Mayfield.
14: There we go. 6:13 now on the morning show. Clive Davis, we said this earlier, music executive Clive Davis recovering after being hospitalized for almost a week. He was released from a hospital in New York on Thursday after being admitted two Fridays ago. A spokesperson for the music producer told People that he's in good spirits and happy to be recuperating at home. TMZ reported that Davis had been admitted into the hospital for an upper respiratory infection. I would imagine that a lot more people are mindful of respiratory infections and stuff like that since the death of Kyle Busch. I mean, I think that just took a lot of people by absolute surprise and storm and scared the bejeebers out of him. Right now, 6:14 on the morning show. Coming up, I've got six more things you may need to know in order to get your day started here on the radio.
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0: Heather Friend, good morning. 6:16 now in your morning show clock. Your morning show calendar reads Monday, June 8th of 2026, the second Monday of the month. Your morning show thermometer, light rain and 70 degrees in Cedar Rapids, 70 with fog visibility at 2.5 miles in Davenport. Light rain 71 in Iowa City, light rain 68 in Waterloo, Dubuque, Hays, and 67. My name is Doug Wagner. I've got the morning show pen of the day in my hand. 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Item number one for you today. Tim Cook's AI legacy hangs in the balance as the final Worldwide Developers Conference as Apple's CEO starts today.
1: Cook is going into the conference with the looming question of whether Apple can finally deliver the artificial intelligence experience it promised 2 years ago. Apple's expected to make an overhauled version of Siri the centerpiece of WWDC, but the bigger test could come in September when the tech giant's expected to launch new iPhones and potentially the upgraded Siri experience. However, investors say the bar is high, with some warning that a stronger series may not be enough to justify its valuation, while developers see it as a test of whether the voice assistant can become a true platform in the agentic era. I'm Tammy Trujillo.
0: Item number two, SpaceX is counting down to a launch of their stock that could make founder Elon Musk the world's first trillionaire.
2: The SpaceX IPO is set for Friday and will likely be the largest in corporate history. SpaceX is planning to sell more than 555 million shares for $135 apiece. That would generate $75 billion. As CEO, Elon Musk will still retain more than 80% of the voting power over a company that includes the rocket business, X, and the AI Grok. The shares will be listed on the NASDAQ under the ticker symbol SPCX. I'm Rory O'Neill.
0: Thanks, Rory. Item number three for you this morning. We'll go down the page here real quick. The Omaha, Nebraska City Council is considering implementing a minimum wage. The proposed ordinance would establish a minimum wage of $15 per hour for employees in Omaha that would be adjusted annually to account for inflation. The council will vote on the measure June 30th. Item number four for you today. Canada is restricting U.S. livestock imports after a second screwworm case has been identified in Texas.
3: A second case of the parasite was discovered Friday in a month-old calf in southern Texas. The larva of the screwworm fly feeds on the living tissue of livestock animals and can be fatal. The USDA says a control zone has been placed around the infected animals. The Canadian Food Inspection Agency says, however, that it's going to temporarily restrict imports of livestock from the affected areas of the U.S. I'm Mark Mayfield.
0: Item number five for you this morning, heading up the page here. There we go. First ever Cedar Rapids Marathon saw a large turnout yesterday. The marathon, which started on the 2nd Avenue Bridge, saw people from throughout and outside of Iowa either participate or watch the run. Corey Fabb, one of the runners, said he's done marathons in the past and there's a strong running scene in the city. Another runner, Ann Visser, said she feels like the marathon is the beginning of maybe bigger things coming to Cedar Rapids. One of the spectators, Brian Bean, was cheering on his daughter Skylar from the sidelines. Bean said his daughter's done marathons in the past as well. Organizers had to temporarily evacuate the race course because of high winds and lightning in the area. Mayor Tiffany O'Donnell did the official countdown for the runners. Mayor told our Cedar Rapids news partner, Iowa's News Now, she was emotional seeing how many people the marathon drew from out of town. The marathon is a qualifier for the Boston Marathon. O'Donnell says it is locked in to happen in the city annually for the next 5 years. There are still some closures along the running route this morning in First Street. And item number six for you today, six people recovering from injuries after a stabbing spree at New York's Penn Station. That's the busy railroad station that lies directly below Madison Square Garden, where the Knicks are hosting the San Antonio Spurs for Game 3 of the NBA Finals tonight. FDNY officials said it happened last night, the victim suffering serious to minor injuries. Amtrak police were able to track down the suspect, take him into custody. Police say he's considered emotionally disturbed, but haven't said much more. Charges are pending. Now, the latest national and international news.
4: NBC News Radio, I'm Michael Kastner. Israel says it has launched retaliatory airstrikes across large swaths of Iran, despite President Trump asking them not to. The strikes, which reportedly hit several targets, including Tehran, came early Monday local time. Six people are recovering from injuries after a stabbing spree at New York's Penn Station. That's the busy railway station that lies directly below Madison Square Garden, where the Knicks are hosting San Antonio for Game 3 of the NBA Finals tonight. Amtrak police were able to track down the suspect and take him into custody. L.A. Mayor Karen Bass and fellow Democrat Nithya Raman are on track to compete in a November runoff for leadership in the city. More from Mark Mayfield.
3: Bass has faced a tough challenge from Raman, a council member for L.A.'s District 4, following criticism of Bass's first term in office. The pair defeated Republican reality TV star Spencer Pratt, among others.
4: Michael Kastner, NBC News Radio.
0: Yeah, I got to tell you, you sit there and you look at that race out in California right there, and you're thinking to yourself, what kind of country, third world country, have we come? It's a week after voting day, and they are still counting these ballots. And it's like they keep the voting ballot counting time open just long enough for Democrats to be.
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0: Hey there, friend. Good morning and welcome back to the morning show. It is 6:28 now here on the radio worldwide via the free iHeartRadio app. I am so happy that you decided to join me here on this Monday, June 8th. It's got rainy start to your day, but that's fine. You know, yesterday was one of those days. So Saturday, got a little bit done outside. Sunday, what I did is I went to bed somewhat early on Saturday. And then Sunday, I woke up 7 a.m., got outside and started doing the outside stuff that needed to get done because I knew it was going to be one of those rainy days on Sunday. And by golly, right as I finished, it started raining. It was perfect. Got the weeds, got a lot of the weeds pulled, not all of them. Man, there is so much wood sorrel out there. That's that three-leaved clover, I call it, with the yellow flowers. Oh my goodness, there is so much of that out there. It's absolutely insane. Just absolutely nuts, the amount that there is out there. If you don't get on it early, it's going to get on you. But then all these other weeds that are popping up all over the place. And another thing is that Laura's planted so many little things all over the place. I have no clue. Number one, what's weed? What's not? So I have to go, weed? Did you plant this? And she said, oh, it's a weed. And so we go back and forth. So I'll do the weeding and I have to ask pretty much individual weeds. It's kind of crazy. Anyway, but we got that done and was able to sit down before church with a cup of coffee way early enough. Don't worry. It was like 8:30, I think. I had that cup of coffee. Didn't have communion until after 11 a.m. Anyway, then ended up, rain outside. Went to church and then picked up breakfast for Laura. I had just a couple eggs and a mimosa. That filled me up for the entire day. We watched the movie Nuremberg yesterday. Very interesting movie. Very interesting movie. 6:30 in the morning show. This half hour, Attorney General Brenna Byrd joins me and also a conversation about Alzheimer's in the next 10 minutes in the morning show.
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18: The Democratic nominee for Iowa governor rallied his supporters in Des Moines over the weekend to kick off the general election campaign. Rob Sand was joined by Kentucky Governor Andy Beshear at the event. The Iowa GOP claims Sand's associations with fellow Democrats prove he's not independent.
19: What the Iowa GOP doesn't want to tell people is that we have three times as many Republican donors as Zach Lane. People are sick of the two-choice system, and they are sick of one-party control in Iowa, and that's why we have so much support from independents and Republicans.
18: Sand faces Republican Zach Lane Lane in the general election for Iowa governor. A Nebraska-based company is buying 18 Hy-Vee Fast and Fresh locations in Iowa. Bozelman Enterprises purchased the convenience stores, including 15 in Des Moines, 2 in Davenport, and 1 in Marion. The 18 locations will be rebranded as Pump and Pantry stores. The deal is expected to close next month. I'm Craig Michaels.
0: Thanks a lot, Craig. 6:31 in the morning show. Let's check in for the latest from Rebecca Kolpeman, Chief Meteorologist at the Weather First Forecast Center.
20: Rain this morning with scattered showers and thunderstorms continuing through the late morning and into the afternoon. Rain could be heavy at times. Temperatures will be in the low 80s and it will be humid.
0: Yep, radar is still showing rain in the eastern part of the state right now, basically along and east of US 63 from border to border and then beyond. Flood watch in effect through tonight for areas south of US 20, east of US 63. Then you get down to the I-80 corridor that extends from the I-35 area all the way over into Missouri and into Illinois as well. Light rain, 70 degrees in Cedar Rapids. Fog visibility at 2.5 miles, 70 in Iowa City. 72 in overcast in Iowa City. Sorry about that. Let me try that again. Light rain, 70 Cedar Rapids, 70 in visibility at 2.5 miles with fog in Davenport, 72 and overcast in Iowa City. Rain, 68 in Waterloo, overcast, 66 degrees in Dubuque on your morning show. There we go. Got that all taken care of for you. All right, let's take a look at what's going on sports-wise. The Fever continued the Commissioner's Cup tonight in WNBA. Caitlin Clark in Indiana visit the Washington Mystics and Lucy Olson tonight. The Fever hope to get back in the win column after dropping 3 of their last 4 games. The Knicks try to effectively end the NBA Finals tonight.
1: They go up 3-0 over the Spurs when Game 3 tips off at Madison Square Garden tonight. Jalen Brunson nailed a clutch free throw late in Game 2 to give the Knicks a 1-point lead and seal the deal, while San Antonio's Victor Wembanyama committed a terrible turnover that led to free throws. The Spurs superstar still had a chance to win the game for his side but missed an elbow jumper at the buzzer. No team in NBA history has come back from a 3-0 deficit to win a best-of-7 playoff series. I'm Tammy Trujillo.
0: Former Chicago Bulls star and NBA broadcaster Stacey King has died at the age of 59. The team announced his sudden death yesterday. King was a member of the Bulls' famous three-peat squad in the early 1990s, was a broadcaster for the team. Bulls owner Jerry Reinsdorf said Stacey King was a cherished member of the Bulls' family and one of the truly unique personalities in our organization's history. The Stanley Cup Final has gotten off to an historic start.
1: After recording the fastest hat trick in the history of the Cup Finals, Mitch Marner and the Vegas Golden Knights are leading the Carolina Hurricanes 2-1 in that best-of-7 series. The Canes were unable to complete the comeback despite scoring 3 goals in 39 seconds during the third period. Carolina will be looking to bounce back from its tough loss when it visits Vegas for Game 4 on Tuesday. I'm Tammy Trujillo.
0: JT Poston celebrating his 4th tour victory after winning the Memorial Tournament at Muirfield Village Golf Club in Dublin, Ohio. Poston topped Ryan Gerard on the second hole of a playoff to claim the title. Both players finished the final round atop the leaderboard at 12 under par. Wyndham Clark was tied for 3rd at 11 under. Denny Hamlin celebrating back-to-back NASCAR Cup Series victories after winning the Firekeepers Casino 400 for Michigan International Speedway. The driver of the number 11 car blew past the competition, finishing more than 11 seconds ahead of second-place racer Eric Jones. The field heads to the Poconos next Sunday. French Open came to a close over the weekend. Saturday, Mira Andreeva win the women's title. Sunday, it was Alexander Zverev claiming his first career Grand Slam title with a 5-set win. Serena Williams is making the surprise return to you with professional tennis. She's ending her 4-year retirement at the grass courts of London's Queen's Club. Pairing up.
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0: Wow, happy Monday morning to you. It's June 8th. It's a rainy one out there. Flood watch through tonight for a good part of the listening area. Cedar Rapids, Iowa City, Dubuque, the Quad Cities, over into Illinois and northern Missouri. 640 your time, 70 degrees, light rain in Cedar Rapids. It's 70 degrees in Davenport as well. Fog visibility at 2.5 miles. Overcast 72 in Iowa City, overcast 66 in Dubuque, rain and 68 degrees in Waterloo. Alzheimer's does not affect everyone equally. More than 7 million Americans are living with the disease, yet the awareness of its earliest stages remain limited. Fewer than 1 in 5 Americans say they know a lot about Alzheimer's, and for many, it begins with subtle changes in memory, routine, or social connection as they continue to stay active in their lives. You know what, Beth? It was so funny because I got into there and I completely, you told me how to pronounce your last name and I completely blew it there. I know that Beth is an RN and the CEO of Healthy Women. Tell me your last name again, would you please?
1: Sure, it's Beth Badalino.
0: Badalino, thank you very much. And then Carrie Dennis, who's living with Alzheimer's disease. Good morning to the both of you. What is this? What is the This Is ALZ campaign, and why is it important to change how people understand and talk about Alzheimer's today?
1: The This Is ALZ campaign is powered by Healthy Women, and it's an important campaign aimed at raising awareness about the early stages of Alzheimer's and helping people live their lives.
0: Okay, This Is ALZ campaign. That tells you how old I am. I go back to the IVA board of the Alzheimer's Association, where we were instructed everything's got to be ALZ so they know how to make sure and spell that. So many people think of Alzheimer's as a disease that affects only people in later stages. What does This Is ALZ want people to understand about the earlier stages of the disease?
1: Well, people can be living with Alzheimer's and may not be exhibiting the signs and symptoms. We're here today to raise awareness about the earlier stages of Alzheimer's and the importance of knowing. Carrie's here to share her story. She is a younger person that was diagnosed with early stage Alzheimer's and is living her life.
0: Carrie, what were some of the changes that you experienced, and what did it mean to you to get an early diagnosis?
4: So thank you for asking. So I think some of the changes I noticed, I would say home, it was pretty easy to dismiss, right? It was typical things that aging brings, walking into a room and not remembering why you were there, losing your phone and your keys. But at work, it was different. I led a large department at a financial services firm, and I started noticing that just things were getting harder. And, you know, the hard stuff got harder, but the rote stuff, like the stuff that's typically really easy, it was alarming because that was getting hard too. So it was simple things like managing my calendar or writing an email. An email that would take 3 minutes was taking 20 minutes because I couldn't start the email. I couldn't connect the dots to get it to work. And I think those were certainly some of the easy, you know, some of the signs that weren't normal.
0: You know what, this is something that I could talk forever on. We've had this on a regular basis. My mother was diagnosed with Alzheimer's, so it's something that's very important to me. So I want people to know where they can go to find out more about This Is ALZ.
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0: Hey there, friend. Good morning. 6:46 on your morning show clock. Your morning show calendar reads Monday, June 8th of 2026, the second Monday of the month of June. Light rain in Cedar Rapids, 70 degrees, 70 with fog visibility at 2.5 miles in Davenport. Overcast 72 in Iowa City, 66 in overcast in Dubuque, rain and 68 degrees in Waterloo as we have that flood watch south of US 20, east of US 63. Then you get down to the I-80 corridor, extends from I-35 corridor east into Missouri, east into Illinois, south into Missouri. Joined at the Corridor Energy Cooperative Newsmaker line by the Attorney General of the state of Iowa, Brenna Byrd. General Byrd, good morning. I hope that you're having a good day. How are you?
5: Oh, doing great this morning. Thanks.
0: Glad to have you on the program. Very busy week last week. We had the president in Western Wisconsin, and then the vice president was in Iowa over the past couple of weeks, and you were talking about fraud and trying to prevent that. Obviously, that's something that the president charged him with at the federal level as far as making sure that he's the point person for that, but obviously he's the Attorney General of the state of Iowa. You're the point person here.
5: Well, yes, and fighting and stopping fraud is very important to protect taxpayer dollars, but also to make sure that the programs that are there for the people that need them, that they're there for them, and that people who aren't entitled aren't the ones taking the benefits.
0: Yep, that's a good thing, and it's something where as soon as you start taking a look at things here in the state of Iowa, of course, we get compared with the folks up north in Minnesota. Have you found anything as far as being Attorney General, or has anybody found anything with regard to, I guess, as far as the weight? I mean, it's so huge in Minnesota. What about in the state of Iowa? Are you finding anything?
5: Well, we haven't seen anything even close to the scope of what happened in Minnesota. That out of control. I will say, though, there always are problems, and there are investigations ongoing, and if people know something, they should speak up and say something. But yeah, there are always fraud investigations that go on in our state. That's what we need to do. We need to root that out and make sure that people are held accountable.
0: Yeah. You know what? That the accountability is huge, and the one thing we did find out is it's not just blue states, it was red states like Ohio as well. Just a huge amount of fraud over there, and I think a lot of it seems like it comes down to how diligent the states are in monitoring and maintaining control and, I guess, having a fix on the dollars that are being spent.
5: Well, that is a piece of it. There's another piece, too, and that's that the Biden administration would let people have certain welfare benefits just based on their word. They just had to say they had a need and that they qualified, how many people live with them, and that they were still eligible. Well, it's one thing to get people help when they really need it, when it's an emergency. I understand that. But those things should be verified. And so, you know, when you don't verify, you find that there are some people that take money and programs that aren't eligible for it. So we have to verify on the front end, too.
0: Yep, we got about 90 seconds left. There was a cold case sentencing that the state attorney general's office was involved in. The first arrest that your cold case unit that you put together had assisted in.
5: Yes, we charged a murder that had happened 37 years ago. And so now Robert Davis of Council Bluffs was just sentenced to 50 years in prison for the second degree murder of Barb Lentz. And that brings justice to Barb's daughter Lindsay and her whole family. And it just shows all of us we should never, never give up on these old cold cases.
0: Yep, definitely. And that's one of those things where you put something like that together. What sort of effect does that have as far as making sure that, I guess, people have an understanding that you're going to go to the ends of the earth to get these people?
5: Yeah, it just shows we're not going to give up just because it's been a long time. You know, there's no time limit on justice. There's no statute of limitation on murder. And that's why I have the cold case unit in my office, is to help on these cases. And I want all the families and communities out there that have been impacted by a cold case and unsolved murder to know we never give up. We will never give up on justice, and we will always be looking.
0: How do people find out more information about what you're up to at the Attorney General's office?
5: Well, they can, if they have a cold case tip, it's coldcase@ag.iowa.gov or just iowaattorneygeneral.gov is our website.
0: Fabulous. Attorney General Brenna Byrd, thank you very much for joining us here on Monday, June 8th, and enjoy the rest of the month. We'll talk to you again in July, okay?
5: Sounds good to me.
0: All right. Take care. 6:51 now in the morning show. Sean Hannity's update next.
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8: Now, the first assistant U.S. attorney said Friday that he is working with the DOJ to conduct a comprehensive audit of California's voter rolls. California's election system has serious structural vulnerabilities. Universal vote by mail with no voter ID requirements creates conditions where fraud can go undetected and unpunished, eroding public confidence. This is mostly a blue state problem, which tells me it's all by design. They think they will benefit. If this pattern continues, because he did win, but the 50-60% that had been counted before, if this continues, you know, who would not begin to doubt what the process is?
6: The Sean Hannity Show from coast to coast later today.
8: All right, inflation fears are back as the Treasury yields now hit their highest levels in nearly 20 years. 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
0: 6:59 now in the morning show on a Monday, June 8th. Doug Wagner with you. Thanks for hanging out with me here on the radio worldwide via the free iHeartRadio app. Attorney General Brenna Byrd and a conversation about Alzheimer's. This is ALZ. This is ALZ.com is the website that I was talking about earlier on this morning. If you head over to the station's website and check out podcasts, you can find that later on today. Jason will get those posted up there not too long from now. Coming up at the 7 o'clock hour, the latest from Rory O'Neill, NBC News Radio. We'll talk with him later on in the second half hour of the 7 o'clock hour. We will be talking about A, pet health, and B, with Dr. Ben Wyant from In Motion Pain Solutions. Hashtag ad, hashtag sponsored, but he's coming in. We're going to talk a little bit about getting your back where it needs to be. And your body where it needs to be. I mean, the whole thing that I've learned from Dr. Ben is that when your body's moving, it's healing itself. And if you're not moving, well, you don't have the opportunity to. So let's get you moving again, shall we? 7 a.m. in the morning show. The latest from Fox News. bite of weather from Rebecca Kopelman, local, state, regional news, my sports, all in the next 5 minutes.
1: Fox News, I'm Gianna Gelosi. Israel and Iran trading fire overnight, testing the already fragile ceasefire with the most strikes we've seen in months.
4: More explosions rocked the Iranian capital of Tehran as the Israelis are going on the offensive after they came under a significant Iranian ballistic missile attack overnight. This all started yesterday afternoon when the IDF struck the Lebanese capital of Beirut.
1: That's Fox's Trey Yinks in Tel Aviv. President Trump posted a Truth Social moments ago saying Israel

0: says the updates will expand what the market can do for the community year-round. Iowa City Schools will soon be without a superintendent or deputy. Chase Ramey, deputy superintendent, is accepting a one-year contract to become interim superintendent of Council Bluffs Schools. The contract was approved Friday with a start date of July 1st. Iowa City School Superintendent Matt Degner resigned his position last week, effective June 30th, amid controversy over the district's finances. I'm Craig Michaels with Doug Wagner and News Every 15 Minutes in the Morning on WMT.
1: Thanks, Frank. Let's take a look at what's going on the radar right now. We show this area of rain that's dissipating here in eastern Iowa, basically along and east of U.S. 63. Heaviest stuff from Dubuque down into the north of the Quad Cities area along the Mississippi River Valley also. Iowa City to Washington to Fairfield as well. Everything's moving to the north. Light rain, 70 degrees in Cedar Rapids, 70 and visibility of 3 miles. Fog in Davenport. Light rain, 72 in Iowa City, 70 in light rain in Waterloo, haze, and 66 degrees in Dubuque. Now on your morning show. Quick look at sports for you here real quick. Let's see. The Fever continued the WNBA Commissioner's Cup tonight. Caitlin Clark in Indiana visiting Lucy Olson and the Washington Mystics in D.C. Fever hope to get back in the win column after dropping three of their last four games. The Knicks trying to effectively end the NBA Finals by going up 3-0 tonight at Madison Square Garden. President of the United States expected to be at the game tonight at MSG. Former Chicago Bulls star NBA broadcaster Stacey King dead at the age of 59. He was part of the Bulls' famous three-peat squad in the early 1990s and a broadcaster for the team. Stanley Cup Finals gotten off to an historic start.
2: After recording the fastest hat trick in the history of the Cup Finals, Mitch Marner and the Vegas Golden Knights are leading the Carolina Hurricanes 2-1 in that best-of-seven series. The Canes were unable to complete the comeback despite scoring 3 goals in 39 seconds during the third period. Carolina will be looking to bounce back from its tough loss when it visits Vegas for Game 4 on Tuesday. I'm Tammy Trujillo.
1: TJ Poston celebrating his fourth tour victory after winning the Memorial Tournament at Muirfield Village Golf Club, topping Ryan Gerard in the second hole of a playoff to claim the title. Both players finished the final round atop the leaderboard at 11 under par. NASCAR Denny Hamlin with back-to-back wins now after taking the Firekeepers Casino 400 from Michigan International Speedway. Driver of the number 11 blew past the competition, finishing more than 11 seconds ahead of second place Eric Jones. French Open's over for the year. Mira Andreeva Saturday wins the women's title. Yesterday it was Alexander Zverev winning the French Open men's title. And the World Cup's getting underway here this week.
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5: My name's Phil from Beverly, Massachusetts. I've lost 88 pounds with Awaken 180. I was type 2 diabetic and I was severely overweight. I got to do something because what I was doing wasn't working. 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
9: It's 7:09 now in the morning show. Doug Wagner with you on a Monday, June 8th. Thanks for joining me here the second Monday of the month. We've got 70 degrees and light rain in Cedar Rapids and Waterloo. Light rain 72 in Iowa City. 70 with some fog, visibility at 3 miles in Davenport, haze in Dubuque, and 66 degrees. On your morning show, that flood watch goes through this evening for the area south of 20, east of US 63. Then you get down to the I-80 corridor and it flattens out, extends from Illinois and Missouri over to the I-35 corridor in central Iowa. Joining me on the Corridor Energy Cooperative Newsmaker line, national correspondent from NBC News Radio, Rory O'Neill. We've been following the ongoing saga of what some people are saying. We want to make sure all ballots are counted out in California. And then you have some other people saying, including Nate Silver, a fairly respected pollster by people on both sides, what is this, a third world banana republic with the way that they count votes over there and people having concerns about voter integrity in the state of California and the city of Los Angeles? Rory, good morning. What's the latest?
10: Yeah, we have seen some numbers change, especially in that mayoral race in L.A., where Spencer Pratt is now in third place. Third means it's over if these numbers hold. Now, we're not there yet because California has a crazy system that means it takes a long time to count ballots. There's no indication there's fraud going on. This is how it's set up in that state. They're still collecting votes. If you know, the ballot only has to be postmarked on election day, and they still have until tomorrow for those mailed-in ballots to arrive. So the ballots are still coming in. Then they have to verify the signature and then start to count them. And we've seen this before, that the Democrat vote shows up late, and then swings these elections.
9: Yeah, significantly late. I mean, there's one thing, and I understand what you're talking about, the postmark, all that stuff. One of the difficulties that people are having, though, is that you had Gavin Newsom about 3 weeks ago when he commented about the California elections, both for governor and L.A. mayor. He intimated that there was sort of a break glass, if an emergency scenario. And there are a lot of people who are on the Republican side, the more conservative side of the aisle, saying, all right, the glass was broken. And again, it's difficult to say, okay, these are the things that are fraudulent, when it's difficult to even see inside the whole thing.
10: Well, it's funny. I was just watching a reporter standing by. There's an open room that the general public is allowed to go into at any time to actually watch them counting the ballots. I think the bigger issue is on the other end. You know, they mail ballots out to everyone, yeah, and then verify the signatures as they come back in. So there are more questions about who gets those ballots and how they are returned and processed. But how the envelope is opened and how it's counted doesn't seem to be where the problem lies. Instead, it's who receives the ballot and sends them in the first place, and whether or not they're collected on someone else's behalf. So, those are some of the outstanding issues. But, it's also set up to take a long time. I know we all want results within 90 minutes of polls closing, but the way California has it set up, it takes time. And now there's been no evidence of any wrongdoing, and I mean that in terms of there's no evidence to show any criminal activity so far. But you've got the president going on Meet the Press yesterday saying, look at all the fraud. You know, Steve Hilton is still in second place in the governor's race, the Republican former Fox News guy. And it looks like he's going to hold on to that going into this. But again, the votes are still being tabulated.
9: Well, election weeks drag on here over in L.A. and over in California. It's one of those things where I think that there is going to be a push to try to get election day back to election day rather than election weeks or election month at some point, in order to get a little bit more. I think that people are concerned about the election integrity, and I understand what you're saying, that there's no evidence, but still, it is out there. And Rory O'Neill is out there as well, monitoring for us from NBC News Radio. Have a magnificent Monday, sir. We'll chat tomorrow.
10: Thanks, Tom. Talk to you.
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0: Hey there, friend. Good morning. 7:16 on your morning show clock. Your morning show calendar reads Monday, June 8th of 2026, second Monday of the month. Morning show thermometer, light rain 70 in Cedar Rapids and in Waterloo. Light rain 72 in Iowa City. Fog visibility at 3 miles, 70 degrees in Davenport. Haze and 66 degrees in Dubuque here on the radio. Andrew Stutzke, WQAD, and the Storm Track 8 Weather Impact Center joining me here in a matter of moments with a look at your weather first forecast. In addition to that, your first look at sports. But first, morning show pen of the day in my hand. Getting ready to write down some more things you may need to know in order to get your day started. 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Item number one for you today, Peter Frampton sharing the trailer for his upcoming documentary, Frampton.
1: The musician says it's been an incredible experience, reflecting on his journey and the people who've been part of it along the way. The trailer features old concert footage and photos, as well as interview clips. According to the film's description, it documents Frampton's extraordinary life and career, from his rise in the 1970s through turbulent years that tested his artistry, identity, and resilience. Frampton made its world premiere at the 2026 Tribeca Film Festival in New York City on June 4th. I'm Mark Mayfield.
0: Yeah, interesting. Saw him at McGrath Amphitheater a few years back, 2 years ago, as a matter of fact. And this last Friday, saw Little River Man and Seals and Crofts. Two great shows, both of them. Item number two, Independence police arrested a 45-year-old Independence man Saturday in connection with a vehicle burglary investigation. According to police, Christopher Adam Murr is charged with burglary to a motor vehicle and aggravated misdemeanor under Iowa law. Authorities say that on June 5th, Murr posted on social media about entering a parked vehicle that did not belong to him. Police allege he located the vehicle's registration paperwork and shared the information from the document online while complaining that the vehicle had been blocking his driveway for 2 days. Investigators later learned that the owner of the vehicle had died earlier that same day. In fact, Murr was reportedly unaware of when he made the social media posts. Police said the name of the deceased individual and information regarding next of kin are not being released at this time. Item number three for you today, a new Iowa law addressing disruptive student behaviors getting teacher support across the state. Senate File 2428 creates new procedures for handling violent and repeated disruptive behavior in schools, giving teachers more input when students are removed from the classroom and when they are allowed to return. The Iowa State Education Association supports the law. Now, your first look at sports. Caitlin Clark and the Fever contended WNBA Commissioner's Cup tonight. Indiana visiting the Washington Mystics in D.C., hoping to get back in the win column after dropping three of their last four games. The Knicks tried to effectively end the NBA Finals tonight by going up 3-0. It wouldn't fully eliminate them, the San Antonio Spurs, but boy, no NBA team has come back from a 3-0 deficit. Stacey King, former NBA three-time champ, dead at the age of 59. He was a broadcaster for the team as well. Bulls owner Jerry Reinsdorf said Stacey King was a cherished member of the Bulls family, one of the truly unique personalities in our organization's history. JT Poston wins a two-hole playoff against Ryan Gerard at Mirfield Village Golf Club to take the memorial. Denny Hamlin with his second win in a row in the NASCAR Cup Series. Firekeepers Casino 400 from Michigan International Speedway blew away the competition. Field heads the Poconos this next Saturday. French Open came to a close over the weekend. It was Mira Andreeva taking the women's title and Alexander Zverev taking his first career Grand Slam title. And tennis legend Serena Williams making the surprise turn to professional tennis. She's going to be doing some doubles. When asked why she's returning, the 23-time Grand Slam champion said of reporters, "Why not?" Which is exactly what I say when somebody says, "Doug, do you want another mimosa? Why not?" Andrew Stutzke, WQAD in the Storm Track 8 Weather Impact Center. Welcome back after the weekend. A wet one yesterday and today. Is it going to dry out anytime soon? Andrew, good morning.
2: Hey, good morning. Yeah, quite some downpours, especially yesterday. We had some hometowns here get more than 5 inches of rain, and we even had parts of Interstate 80 flooding I believe this was in Bureau County. I just was actually shared a video of water just running over the roadway. That is something you don't see every day, especially on a major interstate.
0: Yeah. Saw some of that in Cedar Rapids on the way to work today. There were some roads that were curb to curb full as far as the amount of rain that we've had. It's starting to peter out a little bit as it moves north through the area right now. Still that flood watch through tonight.
2: Yeah, we're expecting still some heavy rain with some of these scattered showers and thunderstorms. You got a slow moving area of low pressure kind of working its way through the region today. So like yesterday, it's just an essential rinse and repeat. You'll have these rounds of showers and storms through the afternoon and temperatures limited to the 70s with a ton of humidity. Now, after midnight tonight, all that activity is out of here, and that leaves us a hot and humid day tomorrow as we head near 90 degrees. Brand new this morning, actually something we started tracking over the weekend, severe weather going to be ramping up as this heat begins to break down. Already, the Storm Prediction Center for both Wednesday and Thursday has our entire region in a 3 out of 5 risk. We think Wednesday will be later in the evening with a damaging wind threat. But heads up, eastern Iowa, northwest Illinois, it looks like Thursday is your day. Storms will be forming literally right on top of us. And that means they'll be at their most intense and we'll not have to only add damaging winds, but tornadoes to that threat list on Thursday. And past experience tells me when you've got so much of this heat energy sitting around, you've got the potential for some big-time wind with these storms as they plow through.
0: Most definitely. And I'll tell you what, we'll keep our ear here in the radio. You keep your eye on the sky, and we'll do this together between your auspices, our auspices. We'll make sure everybody is as much as we can stay safe this week and stay cool, okay?
2: Good plan, my sir.
0: All right. Take care. Have a magnificent Monday. Let's chat tomorrow, Andrew.
2: Sounds good.
0: All right. 7:23 now on your morning show.
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10: That was the moment when I realized I got to do something. 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It has completely changed my life.
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0: Hey there, friend. Good morning. 728 on the morning show now. Doug Wagner with you on a Monday, June 8th of 2026. Still rain on the radar. Light rain, Cedar Rapids and Iowa City and Waterloo. 70 degrees, Cedar Rapids, Waterloo. 72 in Iowa City. 70 with visibility at 3 miles in fog in Davenport. Haze 66 in Dubuque. We'll update your temperatures coming up here in just a little bit. Also, this half hour, we're going to be talking about your pet's health, and also Dr. Ben Wyant from In Motion Pain Solutions will join me. We'll be talking about some of the things you need to be aware of. I mean, if you're going to say, for example, that you have been recommended that you get a, you know, like a joint replacement or something like that, you may want to get a second opinion. It's something that's not an invasive thing, and it's something where you use 21st century kind of medical technology in order to help you. So many people, and again, I've endorsed, so it's hashtag ad, hashtag sponsored. He endorses me, I endorse him. I'm going to be over there tomorrow, by the way, to take care of my lower back issues and just get my body back together. Losing weight, get more active, and that means that you start finding out places in your body where you're like, ooh, I need to, let's concentrate on that. So Dr. Ben Wyant, In Motion Pain Solutions, coming up. Local, state, regional news with Craig Michaels. A bite of weather with Rebecca Kopelman. My first look at sports. All in the next 5 minutes now in the morning show. It's 7:30. Good morning.
16: Now, today's top stories from Eastern Iowa's News, Traffic, and Severe Weather Station.
17: Democrat Rob Sands says he can win the Iowa governor's race despite there being 200,000 more registered Republicans in the state.
18: Every year Iowa has gone and voted for Donald Trump, and then they've gone and voted for me. So this is a state that knows me.
17: The Iowa GOP says Sand isn't the independent he claims to be because of his association with fellow Democrats. Sand contends he's got more Republican donors than his opponent, Zach Lane, who he faces in the general election in November. The eastern half of Iowa could be up for some severe storms midweek. week.
19: Severe weather does look to peak on Wednesday, and all hazards are going to be on the table. Wind, hail, tornadoes, and then even flash flooding.
17: National Weather Service meteorologist Christy Carter, the highest chance of severe storms is east of Des Moines into Minnesota and Wisconsin on Wednesday night. I'm Craig Michaels.
0: Thanks, Craig. It's speaking of weather, let's get into Rebecca Culpham and the latest from the Weather First Forecast Center, where she's chief meteorologist, 731.
20: Rain this morning with scattered showers and thunderstorms continuing through the late morning and into the afternoon. Rain could be heavy at times. Temperatures will be in the low 80s and it will be humid.
0: Yeah, the radar is still showing that rain over eastern Iowa, basically long and east of US 63. Extending over into Wisconsin and into Illinois. Heaviest stuff right now from west of Mount Pleasant up to here near Cedar Rapids. Heavy rain and 70 degrees in Cedar Rapids. 72 light rain and 72 and heavy rain in Iowa City. Fog and visibility at 4 miles, 70 degrees in Davenport. Light rain, 70 in Waterloo. 66 in rain in Dubuque. 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Take your first look at what's going on sports-wise. The Fever continued the WNBA Commissioner's Cup tonight. Caitlin Clark in Indiana visiting Lucy Olson and the Washington Mystics in D.C. Fever hope to get back in the win column after dropping three of their last four games. The Knicks trying to effectively end the NBA Finals.
21: The team is hoping to go up three games to none over the Spurs when Game 3 tips off at Madison Square Garden tonight. Jalen Brunson nailed a clutch free throw late in Game 2 to give the Knicks a one-point lead and seal the deal, while San Antonio's Victor Wembanyama committed a terrible turnover that led to free throws. The Spurs superstar still had a chance to win the game for his side, but missed an elbow jumper at the buzzer. No team in NBA history has come back from a 3-0 deficit to win a best-of-seven playoff series. I'm Tammy Trujillo.
0: The Bulls organization and its fans saddened over the passing of a former player and broadcaster, Stacey King.
22: King passed away yesterday at age 59. This fan says he was the announcer of the century.
23: Anything you know about the Bulls, Bulls Network, watching any game, Stacey King is associated just like Derrick Rose is, just like Michael Jordan. Like, he's that figure when it comes to calling Bulls game.
22: The Oklahoma native was drafted by Chicago in 1989 and was a member of the Bulls' first three championships in the 90s. King also provided color commentary for the team's local broadcast since 2006. I'm Perry Williams.
0: Stanley Cup Finals gotten off to an historic start.
21: After recording the fastest hat trick in the history of the Cup Finals, Mitch Marner and the Vegas Golden Knights are leading the Carolina Hurricanes 2-1 in that best-of-seven series. The Canes were unable to complete the comeback despite scoring 3 goals in 39 seconds during the third period. Carolina will be looking to bounce back from its tough loss when it visits Vegas for Game 4 on Tuesday. I'm Tammy Trujillo.
0: Thanks, Tammy. Let's see. PGA yesterday, T.J. Poston celebrating his fourth tour victory, winning the Memorial Tournament at Muirfield Village Golf Club in Dublin, Ohio. He topped Ryan Gerard in the second hole of a playoff to claim the title. Both those two finished the final round atop the leaderboard at 12 under par. Denny Hamlin celebrating back-to-back NASCAR Cup Series victories after winning the Firekeepers Casino 400 from Michigan International Speedway. The driver of the number 11 car blew past the competition, finishing more than 11 seconds ahead of second-place racer Eric Jones. The field heads to the Poconos next Sunday. French Open came to the close over the weekend in Paris. Saturday, Mira Andreeva took home the women's title. Yesterday, it was Alexander Zverev claiming his first career Grand Slam title with a five-set win over Flavia Cabelli in the French Open final. And tennis legend Serena Williams making a surprise return to professional tennis, doing doubles. It's 7:35 in the morning show. Pet health. We'll talk about that next on the program.
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0: Knocking down the doors here. It is 7:39 on the morning show. We've got heavy rain in Cedar Rapids and Iowa City, 70 and 72 respectively. Light rain, 70 in Waterloo. Rain, 66 in Dubuque. Some fog in Davenport. Visibility at 4 miles here on the morning show. Flood watch in effect through tonight for areas south of U.S. 20, east of U.S. 63. And then it flattens out to south of the Des Moines area, all the way over to Missouri and into Illinois parts of the listening area. If you've got a pet that's been scratching more than usual or dealing with occasional digestive upset, you might be tempted to brush it off as normal, but according to veterinarians, many pet parents may be missing the signs of occasional stomach and skin sensitivities. Here to help us know what to look for and how nutrition can make a difference is veterinarian Shauna Verichek. Dr. Verichek, good morning to you. We appreciate you joining us in the morning show. How are you today?
26: I'm good. Thank you so much for having me.
0: Awesome to have you on the program. My dog, George, West Highland Terrier, breakouts all, I mean, constantly. Less of the vomiting and stuff like that, but it's the breakouts that get him. And we've isolated. Now, we understand that it's very little of the external stuff. It's what was going in his body. What are the most common signs that those of us with pets tend to either overlook or dismiss as normal?
26: I would say that the most common thing that I see in the veterinary practice that pet owners struggle with is itchy skin and digestive issues, sometimes mobility issues, especially in our senior pets. But I mean, I think you hit it nail on the head. Basically, so many dogs are itchy, and there's so many things that we can do to improve their life and to help them with those signs.
0: Yeah, this is interesting. This nutrition that we're, you know, always aware about for ourselves, probably need to be more aware about how it plays a part in supporting digestive, skin, and immune health in our pets.
26: Yes, I think it is probably the most important thing that we can really control in our pets' lives. It really lays down the building blocks for, you know, health and wellness. And also, there's so many great diet options nowadays that are really tailored towards different issues that dogs have, such as itchy skin and sensitive GI tracts, that can really, really help with their quality of life and overall well-being.
0: Veterinarian Dr. Shauna Verichak joining me here on the Corridor Energy Cooperative Newsmaker line. If you're going to transition your dog to a different food in order to try to get some better benefits for their health and for their skin, digestive health and skin, what do we need to know about transitioning?
26: I always tell people slow and steady wins the race. We recommend transitioning over about a 7-day period, and basically just adding a little bit more of the new diet to their daily portion every day until you eventually transition fully to the new diet. That way we're not really shocking their digestive system, and it kind of just lets them smoothly transition to their new diet.
0: Got about 90 seconds left, Doctor. What about some resources that you have that may help simplify everyday pet wellness routines?
26: Well, we always recommend going to your veterinarian, who knows everything there is to know about your particular pet, and is a great resource. If you want to learn more about nutrition and pet wellness in general, I'd recommend heading over to healthpet.com to learn more.
0: Nope, I got you. Very much appreciated, because I know that George, specifically, he was kind of a difficult one to handle because we were trying to figure out everything as far as it goes. I'm one of the maybe less than 1% you encounter, because I had to start. In fact, today I have to go get the ingredients and make another batch of his homemade dog food to make sure that he's got everything that keeps him healthier. But meanwhile, hillspet.com, the website to go to. For you, Dr. Verichak, thanks for joining us here in the morning show. Have a magnificent Monday, okay?
26: Yes, thank you so much.
0: All right, take care. 7:43 now in the morning show. Dr. Ben Wyatt, In Motion Pain Solutions, in studio with me, coming up here in just over 2 minutes. iowapainsolver.com is the website. We'll find out more about making sure that we can solve some of your joint pain, maybe some of your scar tissue pain.
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0: Now the morning show. Doug Wagner with you. That's what it says in your morning show clock. Your morning show calendar, Monday, June 8th of 2026. Your morning show thermometer, 70 degrees in heavy rain in Cedar Rapids. Heavy rain, Iowa City in 72. Light rain in Waterloo, 70, 66 with rain in Dubuque, 70 with visibility at 4 miles. in Davenport here on The Morning Show. Hey there, it's Doug Wagner with you. Glad to have you along here on the program. 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Located over on 51st Street Northeast, across from Tyson's, over in that area in 51st between Center Point and Council Road Northeast. I know him. I've gone to him because I know after I went to see him because of lower back issues, scar tissue in my lower back. He's been able to help it so I get to the point where I don't have to get up 5 to 10 minutes earlier just to stretch before I can put my socks and shoes on. Dr. Ben, good morning to you. It's good to see you in my house today rather than open your house.
7: Now we see how the other half lives.
0: Exactly. I don't know. You're going to want to run back there very quickly. You know, one of the things I'm very blessed about, I was talking about this past week or so, and I've told everybody I'm now on GLP-1s. One of the reasons is I don't want to have my family. I've got siblings who are susceptible to joint issues, arthritis. I don't have any arthritis at this point. There are people that do. 1 in 4 adults has some form of arthritis, and it seems like it's getting more prevalent. Maybe it's just because I'm getting older.
7: There is a bias that comes with age, but yeah. There is also an increase in that number of people. And as you know, diet, lifestyle changes as things progress not so positively across the board, that arthritis is starting to catch up to people. That bill is coming due.
0: Yeah, it is. Especially if you have maybe too much wear and tear younger, maybe you were a little bit too active, or maybe you just didn't treat your body right. What's that wear and tear arthritis called?
7: Osteoarthritis.
0: Okay. And that is something where even if you just ramp back your activity, it may not take that arthritis away.
7: Correct. And you'd hit the nail right on the head earlier when you were talking about scar tissue.
0: Mm-hmm.
7: When we go through our day in, day out activities, or if we have something more intensive, an injury occur, the body lays down scar tissue.
0: Mm-hmm.
7: That is like rust in a hinge. It changes how that joint moves,
0: okay.
7: And that's what drives that progression of the arthritis. So once that ball starts rolling, just stopping some of those activities is not going to also stop the ball from rolling.
0: You have to take active steps in order to try to reverse that. Osteoarthritis is also called degenerative joint disease. Where does this show up on the human body?
7: Everywhere. The most common areas, we'll see it in the hips, in the spine, the knees, a lot in the hands, but neck, shoulders, fingers, toes. I tell people, you essentially, nose to toes,
0: yeah.
7: It's going to get you.
0: Nose arthritis, that's a tough one, man.
7: Well, that's why it's so hard for me to look at myself in the mirror.
0: Dr. Ben Wyant with In Motion Pain Solutions at iowapainsolver.com. Talk to me about low back stenosis, one of the two most common conditions that's related to arthritis that you see and treat every day.
7: When we're talking about the stenosis in medicine, that's a fancy word that means a hole is getting smaller.
0: Okay.
7: So low back stenosis, we're talking about the passages for the nerves coming out of the spine.
0: Mm-hmm.
7: And this is something, as that arthritis progresses, you will get into that territory if it becomes severe enough. We have cartilage discs that separate the bones of the spine, the vertebra. And as those discs wear out, you have the spine collapse, and that's what closes those canals. So folks who are a little more seasoned, who have a few years on them, they'll all tell you, hey, I'm not as tall as I used to be.
0: Yeah.
7: It's those discs wearing out.
0: Gotcha. Now, the other thing is bone-on-bone knee arthritis, and it's something where you have people that come to you say, you know what, they've told me that I need to get this joint replaced, knee, hip, whatever. This is something that you have an alternative for a lot of people, and when you do a free consultation with them, you help them get a better understanding.
7: 100%. And these two that you've mentioned, the stenosis and the bone-on-bone arthritis, we see them, we treat them every day. That's what we see the most of. So I tell people that bone-on-bone diagnosis, if it's a relative diagnosis, when a surgeon is looking at it, they're going to want to give you their best option. And as a surgeon, that's going to be surgery. It's going to be a replacement. But for us, we want to use the tools that are within the body's toolbox. If that body still has at least a sliver of cartilage, we want to unlock that body's innate ability to heal so that patient is able to keep that original hardware.
0: when it, your body's moving, it's healing itself. You taught me that a long time ago when we first met, and I can't remember how long that was ago, but literally when I got to you, I was having trouble. I would have to get up 5-10 minutes early just to stretch so I could put on socks and shoes. I'm to the point now where I'm riding, you know, at any given time, I can get on my bicycle, ride 70, 80 miles in a day and do that multiple times per week. I credit that in a lot of it to you because of helped me get rid of that scar tissue, my lower back, high intensity laser therapy is one thing that you do. Some of the other things, the shockwave therapy as well. The cycle of chronic pain, we've got about a minute left. 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
7: We always use a combination of approaches. 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We restore proper motion, we relieve pain. It's all about using it or losing it, and that's why our name is what it is, In Motion.
0: That's good, In Motion Pain Solutions. 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
7: 319-200-1495.
0: That's awesome. It's good to see you in person. I'm going to see you tomorrow because I've got an appointment with you tomorrow.
7: Yeah, baby.
0: I know. It's great. I've been telling you, I get on that high-intensity laser therapy table, literally fall asleep because it makes me feel so comfortable. Thank you for that, and thanks for stopping by, Dr. Ben.
7: Thanks for having me, Doug.
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4: A few miles from the glass spires of Midtown Atlanta lies the South River Forest. In 2021 and 2022, the woods became a home to activists from all over the country.
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4: 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There, in the forest, they built a different community.
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4: Until one day, everything just shatters open.
13: At approximately 9 o'clock this morning, as law enforcement was moving through various sectors of the property, an individual, without warning, shot a Georgia State Patrol trooper.
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0: Updating the earth thing right now here in the morning show. Radar shows this area of rain that's still along and east of the U.S. 63 corridor, and now it's north of Highway 34. Heaviest stuff right now, north of Muscatine, northwest of Davenport. Also, from northwest of Washington up into the Cedar Rapids area. Cedar Rapids, rain and 70 degrees. Davenport, rain and 70 as well. 72 and a little bit of haze, visibility at 5 miles in Iowa City. Mostly cloudy, 70 in Waterloo. Light rain, 68 degrees in Dubuque on the morning show. Coming up here at the top of the hour, we've got your latest national and international news, Fox News. We've got that for you. The latest from Iran and Israel and the latest from out in California, L.A. You know what's interesting? I was talking with Rory O'Neill from NBC News Radio a little bit earlier about the California primaries. He said, you know what? There's no evidence that things are done. But I got to tell you, when you sit there and you watch them day after day and the way that the votes come in, it just feels like they're stealing these things from right in front of you. I mean, literally right in front of your eyes, you have Nithya Raman go from third place far out and then get a nearly statistically impossible number of votes and percentage of votes in order to do this. And then you got jokers like Jessica Tarlov from the 5. She's like the negative one in the 5 out there saying, what? What are you talking about? This is all normal. Above board? No.
23: Fox News, I'm CJ Pop. Iran's military says its strikes on Israel are finished for now after the two countries had resumed firing missiles at each other. Fox's Trey Inks explains why.
24: It comes down to one reason, and that is that the Iranians are trying to tie the issue of Lebanon and their support of the largest proxy they have in the region, Hezbollah, to the broader negotiations with the United States. They say if the Israelis strike Hezbollah, they will strike Israel.
23: President Trump not at the White House this morning.
28: President Trump spent his weekend here in New Jersey at his Bedminster Golf Club. He's expected to hold executive time today, and then he will travel to New York for New York's one of the largest sporting events it will hold in decades.
23: Fox's Alex Hogan, the president, a longtime Knicks fan, will attend the team's first NBA Finals home game since 1999. 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
0: 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Let's check in with Rebecca Culpham and the chief meteorologist from CBS2 Iowa's News Now in the Weather First Forecast Center.
20: Rain this morning with scattered showers and thunderstorms continuing through the late morning and into the afternoon. Rain could be heavy at

Thank you very much, sir. 8:02 on the morning show. Let's check in with the latest and find out just exactly what's going on as far as your weather conditions around the listening area. We'll start off with the latest radar, pretty much the same as I just set it up a little bit ago. It's about the same rain along and east of the Highway 63 218 corridor. Heaviest stuff right now, Cedar Rapids back down to between Marengo and Iowa City, down to north of Washington, also north of Muscatine and Davenport. All this stuff moving north, trying to dissipate as it goes along, too. There is a flood watch, and this flood watch is in effect through tonight. And it's for areas south, along and south of US 20 and east of US 63. And then you get down to south of I-80, excuse me. Get down to US 34, and then it spreads out along the here's the way it is now. They've changed this. The flood watch is for areas along and south of US 20 and east of US 63, extending down into Missouri and into Illinois. That's through tonight. National Weather Service's weather story is a complicated one because we've got a lot of stuff that's going on. After the several heavy rounds of heavy rain yesterday, additional showers and storms are expected today and tonight. Abundant moisture and slow movement means that extended periods of heavy rain will occur. You can expect localized flash flooding, may flood roads, fields, and basements, as well as causing rapid stream and creek rises. Flash flood watch area-wide through 7 p.m., the high atmospheric moisture is going to foster very high rainfall rates of 1 to 3 inches an hour. So just as an FYI for you. Meanwhile, isolated severe storms with large hail and damaging winds possible tomorrow. Two main windows for the potential. First one is 3 to 8 p.m. tomorrow. However, a layer of warm air aloft on Tuesday lends uncertainty with both storm development and coverage during the late afternoon and evening. Second opportunity for isolated severe weather is 10 p.m. Tuesday to 4 a.m. Wednesday for storms potentially moving in the area with a wind threat while slowly weakening. So make sure you're staying aware of your weather and have multiple ways to get watches and warnings, okay? We'll keep you updated. Now, a period of hot and humid conditions likely tomorrow and Wednesday with heat indices around or over 100 degrees. Also be the chance for storms that we just talked about there, along with those. That brings some uncertainty in the temperature forecast for Wednesday. So stay tuned for updates on that one. Looking at heat indices up to 105 with actual highs in the low to mid-90s Tuesday and Wednesday. So that cold front that is going to be plowing into very unstable air mass that we're talking about with that heat and humidity, that sets the stage for scattered and numerous severe thunderstorms during late afternoon and evening. On Wednesday, large hail, damaging winds, tornadoes are all possible. Right now, the 3 out of 5 area is pretty much all of the eastern part of the state right now. Burlington, Etowah, north and east from there, including portions of northwest Illinois, as well as southwest Wisconsin. The southern counties and making its way to just south of the Des Moines area is in the 2 out of 5 at this point. So just be aware of the timing, late afternoon through evening, 4 p.m. to 1 a.m. That's coming up on your Wednesday. Keep your ear here. We'll keep you updated on the latest forecast and the potential for severe weather. Let's take a look around the state of Iowa at the latest observations as of 8 a.m. There is some fog out there right now. Let's see, Carroll, 70 and cloudy. Same for Maurice at 72 in Cherokee and Denison with cloudy skies. Sioux City and the Iowa Great Lakes town of Spencer, both cloudy and 71. By the way, Lamar's doesn't have a temperature up there, so I'm not going to give it. Just cloudy up there. In southwest Iowa, Atlantic and Audubon, as well as Council Bluffs and Red Oak, cloudy and 72. It's cloudy and 73 in Clarinda. Creston is cloudy 70, partly sunny 72 in Harlan. And in south central Iowa, Lamodi, cloudy and 70. Same for Grinnell in central Iowa. It's cloudy in 71 now in Ames, Pella, and Perry. Partly sunny in 72 in Des Moines and Ankeny. Cloudy 72 in Boone and Knoxville. It's mostly sunny 72 in Sheraton. Let's see. Partly sunny 71 in Marshalltown right now. North Central Iowa, Algona, sunshine in 73. Cloudy in 72.

0: 72 in Clarion, Fort Dodge, Webster City, and Forest City, as well as Iowa Falls. Partly sunny 72 in Estherville. Partly sunny 73 in Mason City. Partly sunny 68 in Hampton in north central Iowa. In northeast Iowa, east central Iowa, Chucktown, drizzle and 70. Cloudy 70 in Clinton and Monticello. Decorah, partly sunny in 66. Muscatine, cloudy in 73. Same for Burlington and Fort Madison. It's partly sunny in 72 in Fairfield and Washington. Partly sunny 73 in Oskaloosa. Cloudy 71 degrees in Ottumwa. Take a look around the Big Five. We'll get the latest from all of those, and we will update those right now for you as we take a tour around our hometowns here. Let's get into it. Let's see. Dubuque checks in. Dew point 67 now. Relative humidity 96%, barometric pressure at 29.93 and steady east-southeast wind at 13. We've got light rain and 67 degrees in the key city of Dubuque. Head west on US 20 from there. Get over to Waterloo, a dew point of 70, relative humidity 96%, barometric pressure 29.87 and steady east wind at 12, mostly cloudy 71 degrees. In the heart of the Cedar River Valley. On Iowa's East Coast, Davenport with a dew point of 69, relative humidity 93%, barometric pressure 29.89 and steady. East-southeast wind at 12, visibility at 3 miles, light rain and 71 degrees in Davenport. Head west on I-80, you get to Iowa City, a dew point of 70, relative humidity 94%, barometric pressure 29.86 and steady east-northeast wind at 13, light rain, visibility at 4 miles, 72 degrees in the old capital city of Iowa City. Mind the traffic, mind the construction, mind the rain on the way up I-38 in the city of Five Seasons. Dew point of 69, relative humidity 97%, barometric pressure 29.87 steady. Visibility at 1.25 miles, rain and 70 degrees in the city of Five Seasons. Rain 70 in Cedar Rapids, light rain in both Waterloo and Davenport, 72, 71 respectively. 71 mostly cloudy in Waterloo and light rain 67 in Dubuque here on the morning show. Rebecca Kopelman, CBS 2 Iowa's News Now, the Weather First Forecast Center in studio with me. Here in just...
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0: Hey there, good morning. It's 8:13 now on the morning show. Doug Wagner with you on a Monday, June 8th. We've got rain in Cedar Rapids, Iowa City, Davenport, and Dubuque right now. Mostly cloudy in Waterloo, but we've got temperatures in the upper 60s to low 70s throughout the area. Rebecca Culpham in CBS 2 Iowa News Now in the Weather First Forecast Center. That flood watch goes through tonight for areas south of US 20 and east of 63 over into Illinois and into Missouri.
10: Yeah, a lot of the rain today going to kind of be focused to the east, and there's spots in that zone where there has been some heavy rain, either fell Thursday night into Friday or yesterday, and then last night again into this morning. We've had the rain, and we are going to have more kind of scattered showers and storms, maybe a little on and off as we go through the rest of the day and into the afternoon. And it's going to stay warm. It's going to stay humid. It may not be as toasty if we had the full sunshine, but still going to have some 70s, around 80 degree temperatures, and the humidity remaining high. And that's just another sign of the moisture that we have in place for showers and storms and some heavy rainfall. We are going to have the rain continuing to be efficient, these storms being efficient rain producers, so some heavy rain possible. And the flood watches for the possibility of some localized flooding, could be ponding on the roads. There were already flash flood warnings over the weekend. And so if rain falls in those same spots, even though we've needed the rain, now we've gotten the rain, and when you get too much of it, the ground just can't take it all in at once. And so that's where we could run into some issues there. But we will have the rain continuing up until maybe 5 or 6 p.m. And then we'll start to scoot all along to the east of the Mississippi, and we'll have some dry time tonight. Temperatures will drop down into the mid-60s. And then tomorrow, the attention turns more toward the heat rather than the rain. And it is going to be sunny, dry, hot, and humid. Temperatures are going to be rising close to 90, and humidity remains high, leading to heat index values, or what it actually feels like, getting up around 100 degrees. So the first real threat of the year with the heat in that respect. And so really important to make sure that you are paying attention to your body. If you have to spend some time outside or you're working outside, to make sure you're taking plenty of breaks inside in the AC and staying hydrated, making sure the kids are too, and the pets and all that jazz. We are going to then have a complex of storms move through the region on Tuesday night, and there's some uncertainty as to where exactly that does go. So it could clip the area. It could leave us entirely alone. We could have some storms come through the area, but then we'll start the day on Wednesday with dry conditions, and we'll have the sun shining once again. Temperatures are going to be in the 80s and low 90s to start the day. Heat index values could get back around 100 degrees, and then that's ahead of a cold front that will bring in the chance for some thunderstorms Wednesday afternoon, and some of those storms could be strong. So there's some just details we need to work out in terms of the timing and such with these storms. And when we get this really hot air, sometimes that can suppress thunderstorm activity. So there's just a lot of uncertainty still surrounding that. However, the ingredients will be there for severe weather, and a 3 out of 5 risk right now is painted across eastern Iowa. And so a concern certainly there for some strong storms on Wednesday afternoon and evening. Then as we head into Thursday, another front comes in and could lead to some additional showers and storms. But what happens Wednesday could influence Thursday. We could really see kind of a lot of that instability get taken away from us, and the moisture, and not have much left over for Thursday's front. But regardless, temperatures will be in the 80s on Thursday. And then behind that Thursday system we'll get some relief with some lower humidity and temperatures remaining closer to 80 degrees for Friday, Saturday, and Sunday. Can't rule out there being a stray shower or storm on Saturday or Sunday, but certainly looking at some lower rain chances and some calmer conditions there. But quite a lot to discuss for the week, including any additional round of rain could continue to lead to those flooding concerns, and just a good time to make sure you have those ways to get warning and be prepared. It's the summertime. Be prepared for the changes to activities. We've already seen Zach Johnson Classic, Foundation Classic, is delayed this morning because it's out at Elmcrest, and the rain's been falling there. Yeah. So they're waiting on that to start. And then a couple of like activities and clubs and such, or camps and such. I've seen Cedar Rapids having to delay or cancel today because of the rain and the wet conditions. So, just that time of year where you gotta have to keep an eye on that and be prepared for some changes to those outdoor activities.
0: And adjustment is what is going to be necessary for this. John Daly, one of the big catches for the Zach Johnson Foundation Classic today. So a lot of people are excited to see him over there. And that ginormous beard. I don't know. It's big.
10: It's big.
0: It's a big white beard. Ah. Yeah. This is a guy who is like, he's the Ron White of professional golf.
10: Oh.
0: So he's just sort of that guy. It's National Best Friends Day.
10: Oh.
0: Who was your best friend growing up?
10: My best friend growing up, I had one friend named Zoe, who I don't speak to anymore, but I also then had a friend named Brianna. We met in third grade, and we do speak pretty much every day still.
0: Gotcha. I'm not going to dig in. I really want to dig in, but I'm not going to, because my best friend, Terry, growing up, he was the best man at my first wedding. I was the best man in his only wedding. So he's still really one of my good friends, one of those guys that I need I need a little somebody to, you know, get me, push me on the right track.
10: Yeah.
0: But it's so funny because now I've got like, I got probably one best friend now and maybe a couple of other really close friends. And it's funny because, you see people on a regular basis, and I was just talking with Dr. Ben Wyatt from In Motion Pain Solutions. It was in here.
10: Yeah.
0: I was doing a thing with him, and he said, they come in and say, oh, who recommended you? Oh, my friend Doug. He says, oh, really? How do you know Doug? Oh, I listen to the radio. It's that whole thing where people like you, they think that, you know, oh, it's my friend Rebecca, because they know you people.
10: Right.
0: Because of where we are, especially for you, because they get to see you. Thank God they don't have to see me. Otherwise, they wouldn't anyway. But they get intimately involved with your life without even knowing you.
10: Yeah. Well, a side note on that one, I was at the farmer's market on Saturday morning and a man walked up and someone said something about, oh, it's Rebecca. And he goes, oh, you're a lot prettier than you sound. And I was like, I guess I'll take that as a compliment. And Aaron, I told Aaron that story and he was like, aren't they watching you? And I was like, I know a lot of people listen on WMT and the radio and stuff. So
0: you're a lot prettier than you sound. Excuse me, sir. What the hell does that mean?
10: I know. I don't know. And then I think David was standing next to me and he's like, you got to sound less scary on the radio. Then I was like, I don't know.
0: By the way, there is this social media maven. I don't even know where she is, but there's a blonde who is she's actually a powerlifter, a weightlifter. And she reads mean tweets on her social media, which
10: great.
0: Is absolutely hilarious because she just gets, I mean, it's so funny, but I mean, not even into that, but don't you a lot prettier than you sound.
10: Yeah, I was like, okay.
0: Yeah, that's like I get the face made for radio thing. Oh, you really do have a face made for radio, Doug.
10: It just solidified your career choice. It's fine.
0: Exactly. Yeah. I know. This is the final step. I've done so many careers. This is the last step in all of them. I'm praying. It's the best paying hobby I've ever had.
10: Well, there you go.
0: Yeah, can't beat it. We will keep our ear here because you're going to keep your eye on the sky for us. Thank you for doing that. Rebecca Kopelman, CBS 2 Ibis News Now, the Weather First Forecast Center. The latest as far as the forecast, the potential for severe weather, potential for additional heavy rains today through the... we've got hot weather potentially on the way in the next couple of days as well. Just keep your ear here. We'll keep our eye on the sky, and we'll get things taken care of for you in the morning show. Upper 60s, lower 70s, rain throughout the area here along in the east of US 63, US 218 corridor on the morning show. Doug Wagner with you. Glad to have you along here on the program. You know what? If you are in a home and you have got yourself a low interest rate and you're not interested in moving because you know it's going to change considerably, what you may need to do is update your home. Doug Wagner from the morning show for my friends at House of Carpets. 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
14: Good morning. We are seeing the overnight markets lower. July corn's down 2 cents at 415 and a half. September's down 1 3/4 at 425 and a quarter. December's down 1 1/4 at 444 and 3/4. And March corn down 1 1/4 at 460 and a quarter. July soybeans down 4.5 cents at 1117. August down 4 1/4 at 1121 and 3/4. September down 2 3/4 at 1119 and 3/4, and November beans down 2.5 at 11.35. Soybean meal's down 2.20 a ton at 306.30. Oil's up 0.25 a pound at 74.36. July wheat, Chicago's up 1 3/4 at 5.81 and 3/4. Kansas City's up 6 cents at 6.26 and 3/4, and oats up 0.5 a penny at 3.13. Live cattle and feeder cattle closed higher Friday. Hogs were lower. I'm Dwayne Murley.
0: In Cedar Rapids, it's 826.
10: Rain will will continue this morning, and we'll have scattered showers and thunderstorms moving through during the late morning into the afternoon. Rain could be heavy at times and lead to localized flooding. We will have temperatures held to the low 80s, and it will be muggy. We'll dry out tonight. Temperatures will drop down into the mid-60s. There will be plenty of sunshine tomorrow, but it will be hot and humid. Temperatures are going to be around 90. Heat index values could be pushing 100 degrees, and the heat continues on Wednesday.
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0: Hey there, friend. Good morning. Welcome back to the Morning Show 829. Coming up at 830, the latest national and international news from Fox News Radio. Iran attacking Israel and Israel returning fire. And the way the media is putting out there is Israel's going after Iran. I am really, and you know me, you know me, I'm really disappointed in the way that President Trump is handling Iran. And unless he's going to do some 5D chess stuff and pull the irons out of the fire here and figure out a way to pull this off, it's doing everything wrong for him. And I mean, seriously, the American public is sour on the amount of money they're having to pay for everything. They're sour on the way this Iran thing is just dragging and dragging and dragging out. You got Rob Sand with Andy Beshear in the state of Iowa here this weekend, the head of the Democrat Governors Association. Iowans remember what it was like to have Chet Culver as governor, which is why they elected Terry Branstad again and why they elected Kim Reynolds for a couple of terms after she became governor when Terry Branstad went back to being the ambassador for China, right?
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22: News. I'm Therese Crowley. President Trump hosting Israel and Iran must immediately stop shooting, and Iran's military says it will, but the flare-up derailed President Trump's hopes to sign a peace deal with Iran today or tomorrow.
23: After a two-month ceasefire, Israel and Iran are back trading fire, and Iran is blaming the United States. Israel carried out airstrikes in western and central Iran after Iran fired missiles at northern Israel.
22: Fox's Jonathan Savage says Iran promises more crushing action if Israel Israel keeps hitting its proxy Hezbollah in Lebanon. President Trump goes to the Garden, but the watch party outside Madison Square Garden canceled tonight for Game 3 of the NBA Finals, Knicks versus San Antonio, after a stabbing last night injured five people at Penn Station right underneath the Garden. The suspect believed to have mental health issues. 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
0: 8:31 on the morning show. Let's check in with Rebecca Kolpham for the forecast. She's the chief meteorologist, CBS 2 Iowa's News Now, in the Weather First Forecast Center.
1: Rain this morning with scattered showers and thunderstorms continuing through the late morning and into the afternoon. Rain could be heavy at times. Temperatures will be in the low 80s and it will be humid.
0: We'll check your radar, satellite, current conditions coming up after your local, state, regional news next.

0: Democrat Rob Sands says he can win the Iowa governor's race despite there being 200,000 more registered Republicans in the state.
1: Every year Iowa has gone and voted for Donald Trump, and then they've gone and voted for me. So this is a state that knows me.
0: The Iowa GOP says Sand isn't the independent he claims to be because of his association with fellow Democrats. Sand contends he's got more Republican donors than his opponent, Zach Lane, who he faces in the general election in November. The eastern half of Iowa could be up for some severe storms midweek.
2: Severe weather does look to peak on Wednesday, and all hazards are going to be on the table. Wind, hail, tornadoes, and then even flash flooding.
0: National Weather Service meteorologist Christy Carter: the highest chance of severe storms is east of Des Moines into Minnesota and Wisconsin on Wednesday night. I'm Craig Michaels.
3: Yeah, that includes Cedar Rapids, Iowa City, Washington, Tama, Toledo, Marshalltown, Dubuque, Waterloo. So, yeah, it's that area. Just be aware. Make sure you have multiple ways to get warnings for the next few days, okay? Let's see. Radar shows that we still have rain that's extending across the eastern part of the state. The heaviest stuff right now concentrated from Vinton back through Cedar Rapids down to north of Washington, and it's moving to the north. Heavy rain in Cedar Rapids and 70 degrees. Light rain 68 degrees in Dubuque. Light fog 72 in Iowa City and Waterloo. Overcast 72 in Davenport on your morning show. Let's see, Rudy Max's Travel Minute. We've got six more things you may need to know. Farm news all on.
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9: Rain will continue this morning, and we'll have scattered showers and thunderstorms moving through during the late morning into the afternoon. Rain could be heavy at times and lead to localized flooding. We will have temperatures held to the low 80s, and it will be muggy. We'll dry out tonight. Temperatures will drop down into the mid-60s. There will be plenty of sunshine tomorrow, but it will be hot and humid. Temperatures are going to be around 90. Heat index values could be pushing 100.
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14: With today's RM World Travel Minutes, I'm Mary Carey. Thanks for tuning in. If you have or you had your heart set on going to Europe this summer, but you haven't booked or you're rethinking any bookings due to high pricing, here are some last-minute words of encouragement, and I've got a tip for you. August is going to be hot, but if you don't mind the heat and if you can travel the last week of August, you're going to see lower posted airfares for that last week, along with reduced room rates in hotels. Most tourists have returned home by then, and local Europeans are also returning home after their August getaways, so expect better rates in coastal hotspots and popular resort towns that are frequented by both Europeans and Americans. The last week of August is one of those odd weeks most people just don't tend to book their travels. It bridges the gap between the height of summer travel and the September travelers looking to get away. And it's just one of those slow weeks that most folks don't book. So again, you may want to check pricing. This is just a little industry travel trade secret for you. And as always, you can find more travel info and maybe a few other travel secrets on our website at rmworldtravel.com.
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3: Hey there, friend. Good morning. Welcome back to The Morning Show. 841 here on the program. Let's get going here with some more things you may need to know in order to get your day started. Been working on these stories. I've got 60 of them right now that are going. Wow, it's something else. Start off with something that's not part of the six more things you may need to know to get your day started, but you do need to know that the Zach Johnson Foundation Classic, the opening has been delayed because of the weather out there. So just as an FYI, you don't have to bust your hump to get there on time. There's plenty of time for you to get there. The weather is doing its thing, so make sure that you're just reviewing that and I can check the website over at our weather point sports partner, CBS 2 Iowa's News Now and the Weather First Forecast Center. They say they're going to provide weather and updates if they need it. They said they're working to prioritize the best possible experience while prioritizing safety. They're going to open the gates at 11 a.m. today, okay? 11 o'clock is when the gates are going to open today. Right now, though, I've got the Morning Show pen of the day in my hand. Getting ready to write down six more things you may need to know in order to get your day started. 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Item number one, Paul Simon's ongoing comeback tour is set to be the focus of a new album and film.
19: Singing late in the evening, and all the girls out on stoops, yeah.
20: Paul Simon, the Quiet Celebration concert, was filmed at the singer's August stop at McCall Hall in Seattle. In a trailer for the film, Simon admits he has no idea how performing live could be done following a 7-year hiatus and struggles with hearing problems. Paul Simon, the Quiet Celebration concert, premieres on Disney Plus and Hulu June the 26th, with the companion LP coming out October the 9th. I'm Mark Mayfield.
3: Item number two, tennis legend Serena Williams making a surprise return to professional tennis.
21: The 44-year-old is ending her 4-year retirement on the grass courts of London's Queen's Club. She's pairing up in doubles with a Canadian rising star who's 25 years her junior. When asked why she's returning now, the 23-time Grand Slam champion said to reporters, "Why not?" And the comeback tour isn't stopping in London. Tournament officials have confirmed Williams will head to Germany next week for the Berlin Open as she builds momentum for a highly anticipated Grand Slam return at Wimbledon later this month. I'm Michael Kastner.
3: Be interesting. Item number three, a man's under arrest in connection with a deadly shooting in Ralston, Iowa. Council Bluffs police say officers assisted U.S. Marshals in the arrest of 45-year-old George Hatfield. Hatfield was booked in the Pottawatomie County Jail on a charge of fugitive from justice. The victim, 29-year-old Shane Krantz, died after being shot in a convenience store parking lot near 72nd and Q Streets on Thursday. Item number four for you today. Astronauts aboard the International Space Station are back to going about their daily routines after newly detected leaks prompted some safety concerns in orbit. NBC's Tom Costello says Friday some crew members were ordered inside the Crew Dragon capsule, which could be used as a lifeboat in a forced evacuation.
22: The order came as Russia worked to patch two new air leaks on its side of the station. Russia says it was able to repair the first, but fixing the second leak might involve using a saw to gain access. Then Russia decided to pause the work to take more measurements. The astronauts allowed to return to the station.
3: Former NASA astronaut Steve Robinson says the problem has existed for some time.
23: There's been a slow leak of air to the vacuum of space. And of course, when you're in space, that's not a good thing. You want to keep the air on the inside of the space station. But it's certainly concerning, and it's something they want to do something about. And so they're trying.
3: Yeah. 26-year-old module. The leaks and cracks there have been a growing concern for everybody on board. Item number five for you this morning. Channel Cat riders can now get off in Davenport again with the reopening of the boat landing in the village of East Davenport. Jennifer Hirsch, chief of staff at Metrolink, says the bridge has been in need of some major upgrades. The $1.8 million project includes a shiny new pedestrian bridge, landside improvements, and the dock itself. Davenport Mayor Jason Gordon is looking forward to bringing his family there with the new improvements. The village of East Davenport will also benefit from the upgrades. Gordon said the boat dock will drive economic development and tourism in Davenport. Find the full schedule for each stop and a real-time map of the Channel Cat at qcchannelcat.com. And item number six for you today, the number of Ebola cases in Congo continues to rise. The latest information from the country's National Health Ministry shows there are more than 450 confirmed cases in Congo alone and 19 in nearby Uganda. The U.S. State Department is strongly urging Americans to avoid travel to that area. The Trump administration is talking with Middle Eastern nations about measures to prevent spread and is urging European nations to put in travel restrictions. The World Health Organization and Africa Centers for Disease Control and Prevention just launched a plan to raise more than $500 million to respond to the outbreak. It's 8:47 now on the morning show. Doug Wagner with you. If you didn't hear earlier today, I had Dr. Ben Wyand from In Motion Pain Solutions in studio with me. Hashtag ad, hashtag sponsors. He does an endorsement for me. I do an endorsement for him here on the morning show. And the reason I do is because he's been able to help my scar tissue pain, my lower back pain, and not only that, pain over the rest of my body as well. In Motion Pain Solutions, online at iowapainsolver.com, physically located conveniently off both Highway 100 and I-380 on 51st Street Northeast, across from Tyson's between Council Street and Center Point Road. I encourage you to check them out. I'm going to give you the phone number so you can make your appointment. If you've got arthritis issues, if you've been told, you know what, a joint replacement's necessary, there are alternatives, and they are non-invasive alternatives. This is something where maybe you don't know about it, but the high-intensity laser therapy is one part of my benefit that I've seen, getting the scar tissue in my lower back broken up so that I can bend over at will. Yesterday morning, I got up 7 o'clock, and I went outside, and I did yard work and weeded for about half an hour, and I had no issues. Number one, the scar tissue is still there because it's going to be a lifelong fight. But you know what? They just keep going after it, and I keep getting rid of it, and I keep feeling better. I can get on a bike and ride 50, 60, 70 miles a couple of times a week at least and still feel good. 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
25: These statements have not been evaluated by the FDA. This product is not intended to diagnose, treat, cure, or prevent any disease.
26: Now, an update from Iowa's farm news leader.
27: The national beef herd is at levels we've not seen in over a generation. And while there is talk about growing the herd, it'll take years for those numbers to see a meaningful bump. In the meantime, dairy operators are trying to help meet the domestic and international demand for beef. Beef on dairy has grown in popularity over recent years to the point where dairy cows now make up roughly 15% of the national beef herd. Lawrence Williams is a dairy beef cross specialist with Purina Animal Nutrition and says the cows are a little different when they go to the packer since they've been around humans their entire lives, meaning slightly different management tactics will be needed. But he said the packers want these cows because they grade well.
28: So the dairy genetics, if you go back to just Holstein genetics, when there are a lot of Holsteins in the market, those cattle grade. So then put the right kind of beef genetics on that dairy cow, and you've got cattle that'll grade.
29: It's 8:52 at Broadcast Park.
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20: Apple says developers using the App Store made more money over the past 12 months than they did the year before. The company says it adds up to $1.4 trillion in billing. Apple says 90% of those transactions did not involve commissions. Meta's oversight board says the system to deactivate accounts lacks due process. The independent board says there's no clear policy distinction between accounts that need a strike and accounts that need to be shut down. The oversight board also said it's hard for users that contact Meta to file an appeal. Publishers are now opting out of Google's AI search, at least in the UK. It comes as a new regulation goes into effect that says publishers can keep their sites out of search results for features like AI mode. And a burglar used a Waymo as a getaway car when he stole yoga clothing in San Francisco, and he's still on the loose. The San Francisco Chronicle says the robo-taxi's cameras blurred the images of his face for privacy reasons. The crime happened in January, and by the time prosecutors filed a warrant in April, Waymo couldn't find much of the evidence. Tech Report, I'm Mark Mayfield.
5: It's an appeals court blocking the removal of transgender troops, but allowing restrictions on recruits. It's the first ever fully electric Ferrari presented to Pope Leo. It's the chemical explosion at a packing company in Washington.
10: There are several injuries being reported, but the extent of those injuries has not been confirmed.
5: In other words, it's the news that affects you. Every 30 minutes at the top and bottom of the hour. 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
11: A new study finds higher odds of pregnancy complications for women who spend more time sitting.
12: Researchers say those include high blood pressure, preeclampsia, and preterm birth. The study's lead researcher from West Virginia University School of Public Health in Morgantown said the big finding was that women who are sitting for over 10 hours a day develop twice as many complications. 2 out of 5 women who sat for 10 hours or more had a pregnancy complication. I'm Lisa Carton.
11: Target is voluntarily recalling some of its Up and Up baby wipes due to potential contamination. Recalled wipes include Up and Up fragrance-free baby wipes, as well as Up and Up fresh cucumber-scented baby wipes. They were sold at Target stores nationally and online. The company received complaints about the wipes getting discolored. FDA testing found some product samples contained the...
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6: The Pentagon is making declassified UFO files accessible to the American people. According to the Department of War, it released never-before-seen files related to alien and extraterrestrial life on Friday that are now all in one place, no clearance required. The department said it will be releasing new materials on a rolling basis. Arizona Senator Mark Kelly's case against Secretary of War Pete Hegseth was heard by a federal appeals court in Washington, D.C. Thursday. It involved the video he made with other Democrat lawmakers urging service members to reject illegal orders from the Pentagon. But Kelly told reporters this case was about something else.
7: They're trying to send a message to other retired veterans and really to all of us. If you say something that the president or this administration does not like, they're going to come after you.
6: Hegseth called Kelly's comments seditious and pushed for legal action to demote him. That's politics. I'm Wendy Swanson.
8: The midterms are coming up, and I hope you people are really spiritized because we're at a point we're going to come out of Iran very quickly, and it's going to be very strong.
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9: The Knicks will look to go up 3-0 against the Spurs tonight in Game 3 of the NBA Finals in New York. Victor Wembanyama on the pressure of the finals.
10: I think the key is acceptance a lot of times. Just being okay with who I am, where I am, what I'm doing. This is everything that I wish for, so there's no reason to really overthink it. This is what I'm built for.
9: No team in NBA history has come back from being down 3-0 to win the best-of-7 playoff series. In baseball, Kevin McGonigal with his first career walk-off hit to lift the Tigers past the Mariners 5-4 to win the series in Detroit. Rangers smacked 4 homers, crushed the Guardians 10-0. Yankees with a 5-run 8th knock off the Red Sox 6-1 in New York. And Alexander Zverev beat Flavio Caboli in 5 sets to win the French Open for his first career Grand Slam title. That's sports. I'm Ronza Moss.
11: Rain will continue this morning and we'll have scattered showers and thunderstorms moving through during the late morning into the afternoon. Rain could be heavy at times and lead to localized flooding. We will have temperatures held to the low 80s and it will be muggy. We'll dry out tonight. Temperatures will drop down into the mid 60s. There will be plenty of sunshine tomorrow, but it will be hot and humid. Temperatures are going to be around 90. Heat index values could be pushing 100 degrees and the heat continues on Wednesday with more storms possible. That's your latest weather first forecast on News Radio 600 WMT.
12: We're at 70 degrees in Cedar Rapids.
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14: Israel and Iran say no more for now. I'm Chris Foster, Fox News. Both countries' militaries agree to hold their fire against each other after hours of missile strikes back and forth.
15: The cessation of armed forces operations is hereby announced. That statement from Iran's top military command after a day of missile launches targeting Israel. The Israelis responded with multiple strikes of their own. These were the first such attacks between the two countries since a ceasefire was declared 2 months ago. Iran warns it'll restart its offensive if Israel continues attacks against Hezbollah, including in southern Lebanon. Iran started its operations yesterday in response to Israel attacking southern Beirut. President Trump had called for the two sides to stop. Jonathan Savage, Fox News.
14: And the president plans to attend Game 3 of the NBA Finals tonight at Madison Square Garden in New York. Secret Service Special Agent in Charge, Matt McCool.
16: Our security posture combines drones as well as advanced counter-drone technology, protective intelligence, specialized tactical teams, and operational resources that allow us to identify and address potential threats while maintaining a welcoming environment for fans.
14: Five people are wounded in a stabbing attack at New York's Penn Station below the arena. A suspect is in custody. Tomorrow's primary day in Nevada, North Dakota, South Carolina, and Maine, where supporters of Democrat Senate candidate Graham Platner appear unfazed about allegations he's mistreated women in the past. Hundreds came to see him speak and take questions at a town hall meeting at the Elks Lodge in Portland.
0: Folks at the national level misunderstand, and the reason they keep getting everything wrong is they think this is a race about me, but it isn't. This is a race about us.
14: Republican Maine governor candidate Ben Midgley tells Fox Platner has massive character flaws.
17: And then it's all forgiven. It's complete hypocrisy.

0: Arrow has to offer, and all of the things that we are talking about this morning and throughout the day and all the time, all you got to do is call this number, 515-435-VARO. That is 515-435-8376. You call that number, you will be in with our deal, $37 a patient special, and you can learn about what this building does, what all these doctors do, and it is fantastic what I've been able to see and witness, and they're a well-oiled machine here. So we'll talk to Dr. Fitzsimmons here in less than 10 minutes and give you some more information about what they do here at Vero and how it can help you out. Wanted to jump into another conversation here, and we will talk at the bottom of the hour about Caitlin Clark, and Caitlin has the Indiana Fever, has the WNBA. Have they missed the moment? Have they missed the moment with Caitlin Clark? And what will it take to kind of reignite that fire of excitement as the WNBA season is well underway and we're kind of getting closer to that midway point of the season? And then we'll also talk about Donald Trump, President of the United States, attending an NBA Finals game as the sitting president. It has created quite a hubbub there around Madison Square Garden, but not necessarily in all of the ways that you would think would be positive with all of the security concerns and the things that are and are not likely to happen out and around the Madison Square Garden area in Manhattan tonight for Game 3 of the NBA Finals between the Knicks and the San Antonio Spurs. So we'll do all that this hour. Wanted to start this hour, though, talking first and foremost about the big news here in the state of Iowa. Have plenty more texts that are coming in, plenty more opinions coming in about Rob Sand making his big announcement to the big announcement that he has made of what the running mate is going to look like for him. And it is Dave Muehlbauer. Dave Muehlbauer is a fifth-generation family farmer in western Iowa. And one of the really interesting things about this press release that they released probably about 8:45 this morning was really leaning into the public service, not just of Dave Muehlbauer, but of his entire family. His grandfather and his father were also state representatives as well. They served in the state legislature. And the fact that they are farmers, I think that is a great angle to take here for the Democrat Party. If you're trying to bridge the gap between Democrats and Republicans in the state of Iowa, one thing that we all, I think, can agree on is the importance of farmers in the family farm here in the way that this particular race is going to line up. Who is taking care of the farmer? And that is going to be probably the side that's going to have the edge, if I had to guess. So, you know, we'll see how the race continues to unfold here. Now, I did have a person text in here. This is from Alan on our WCA Pools and Spas text line, which that number is 81530, 81530. And this person says, Alan says, Rob Sand recognizes that as a Democrat, he has to appeal to a lot of independents and even some weak Republicans. And if he doesn't do that, he has no chance. And that's 100% accurate. This is one thing about the state of Iowa is it is more purple than it is red historically. Barack Obama won both of his elections in the state of Iowa over Republicans John McCain and Mitt Romney. Iowa has been very red, about as red as it's ever been here in the last decade or so. Governor Kim Reynolds, the leadership that she's had, following in Terry Branstad's footsteps, won both of the elections that she ran for. And that trickled down. We had, you know, Cindy Axne for a short time as a Democrat in the 3rd District here in the state of Iowa. But then Zach Nunn took that over, and Zach Nunn won pretty handily over Lenan Bacom in the 2024 election. But what I am going to tell you is if you look across the board, and I've said this over and over again, the Democrats have rallied since 2024, and I honestly can't prove this, and they would never admit this, but I do believe that the Democrats were unwilling as a whole to burn their strong candidates in 2024. They knew the time wasn't right. They needed to kind of wait this out. They needed to see what was going to happen in a lot of other places around the country, and they have Rob Sand, who I had a message from Ray on my social media, and he says, well, Rob Sand, the only thing that he's done is been a figurehead for the auditor's office. A bunch of other people are doing all that heavy lifting and all the work that's going on. and all those CPAs and everything that are working underneath of him, it is not actually him doing the work. And it's like, okay, you could say that too. I'm not in the office every day. I have no idea how much he did or didn't uncover himself. What I can tell you is the thing that has is the biggest feather that he's got in his cap, and it doesn't have anything to do with what he has done in the office. It has absolutely everything to do with the fact that as a Democrat, he won statewide office while no other Democrat could even come close. And I guess that's come close is a bit of a relative term, because there were a couple of races that were within 1,000 votes, like Marionette Miller Meeks and Christina Bohannon in southeastern Iowa. But what I am, you know, I'm looking forward to in this particular election is how the Democrats are going to build their campaign around Rob Sand as governor, try to get that with Josh Turek against Ashley Hinson in the Senate race, which Joni Ernst also, no, not an incumbent, going to be running in that race. You can say Ashley Hinson is kind of an incumbent because of the way that she has been, you know, she's been in the House for a while in northeastern Iowa, but she's now trying to apply not just her campaign and her personality to the 22 counties in that district, but to 99 counties across the state of Iowa. Josh Turek, being more of a western Iowa guy, I think he's going to have quite a bit of pull. And the way that he was able to pull away from Zach Walls by the end of the election for the primary kind of showed me that he's going to be a pretty formidable candidate and make that a pretty competitive Senate race. You throw in the fact that Sarah Trone Garriott, who is a pretty high-profile Democrat who has a religious background, she is an active pastor. Yes, you could poke a lot of holes into whatever policies on the liberal side she's going to be bringing to the table, but she is going to have an appeal to weaker Republicans, and weaker I think is maybe not the right term here, because I think everybody has a right to feel and view what they want to view. But if you're not like a hardcore MAGA level Trumpian Republican, you're going to have some room to balance that out one way or the other. And if a candidate, if you're an independent thinking person, if there's a candidate that seems to make sense to you from, you know, a bunch of different perspectives, whether they're a Republican or a Democrat, you can vote for them in a general election. There's no rule against that. So my feeling is Sarah Trone Garriott, with her religious background, is going to be able to pull from some of that conservative base, along with a lot of independents. You throw in Christina Bohannon, who really, you know, made the gap. She's run against Marionette Miller Meeks each of the last two election cycles in 22 and 24. Third time's going to be a charm here, potentially, for the Democrats. Marionette Miller Meeks is going to have to do a lot of work on the campaign trail in southeast Iowa. Christina Bohannon, you know, cinched up that race a lot from 22 to 24. And if that trend continues with all this additional excitement from the Democrats in Iowa, that she could have her hands full in a pretty competitive southeast Iowa district. And of course, we're going to have completely new people running in northwest and northeast Iowa for those seats. So the point I'm trying to make here across the board is there's a lot of interest, a lot of excitement from Democrats. And yes, they are going to be angling toward the Republicans that might be kind of leaning independent voters, people who are not pleased with the direction that Republicans in Washington are taking this country, and by way of that trickle-down effect, how that could potentially look coming into the November election across the board in the state and across the board in the country. So keep an eye on how that campaign lines up. 10:17 on the clock today. Thank you for listening. This is Emory on Iowa, live from Vero Health Center in West Des Moines. We thank you for listening, and we're going to have plenty of great information about Vero when we come back. Dr. Josiah Fitzsimmons will be joining us, and when we talk about this, we are going to talk about so much that they do with joint pain specifically here at this building, and how you can learn more, how you can line up with that amazing $37 special for new patients who are listening to us on the radio. We'll give all of that to you in just 4 minutes on Emory on Iowa, so stay with us.
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0: All right, we're back. Thank you for listening. It is 10:22 on the clock today. I am Emery Songer, and if I sound a little bit different, it's because it is different for me today. I'm live from Vero Health Center in West Des Moines, and I'm joined here this segment by Dr. Josiah Fitzsimmons. And Doctor, thanks so much for being back on with us here this morning. I wanted to talk about joint pain. I wanted to talk about, you know, we talk about neuropathy in the last hour, and I'll get that all podcasted, and you can hear all that information. We got a great new patient special, and we'll give you that number in a second, but you guys do a lot of work with people in joint pain, and I think this is an issue that across pretty much the board for everyone, this becomes an issue as we age.
14: Absolutely. You're totally right, Emery. Knee pain, shoulder pain are really the biggest ones. We talk about shoulder pain being the most complex joint in the human body is the shoulder joint. So lots of different injuries that can occur with repetitive overuse injuries, accidents, traumas. And then similarly with the knee, that's where we see lots of people that just have debilitating knee injuries, whether it be from repetitive injuries over the years, sports injuries when they were younger, slips, trips or falls or something that may be added up over time. But people are told, you know, you have bone on bone in your knee. You can't do anything about it. You have a sports injury. You just have to live with it. Just how life is. And some people are just given medications or they say, hey, you're going to need a surgery eventually, just push through it for the next X number of years and then eventually you'll get a knee scope or you'll get a full knee replacement. And so many people just don't want to do those things because the rehab can be excruciating, the results can be iffy, you may not get to where you want to be. And so we want to figure out how we can correct the shoulder, how we can correct the knee, the hip, any of the joints without drugs, without surgery, and really get people's life back and figure out the cause of the concern.
0: Movement is, I mean, your whole mantra here is movement. Right. We don't want to give up movement in our life because we have pain or because we're told that, you know, well, you need to have a surgery. And so for a lot of people, that could be the end of the road. They're just like, I'm not doing that. I'll just learn to live with this situation. How does, for your perspective, how important is it for people who are noticing this to kind of get out in front of it with the kind of treatment you guys are providing without having to go under the knife here? And try to get ahead of whatever they might be feeling in any of these major joints like a knee or a shoulder.
14: No, it's a fantastic question. The easy way I explain to people is think about like a car out of alignment, right? You're still driving miles and miles. If you don't do anything, it's just going to get worse and worse, harder and harder to do anything about. Once you have arthritis degeneration, you can't reverse arthritis degeneration bone spurs. Once those occur, you can't go backwards from. So your ceiling of health that you can return to just slowly gets lowered and lowered and lowered over time. And so right now, everybody on earth has the highest ceiling of health they're ever going to have that they can return to. Age, generation, arthritis, things that add up over time are just going to keep making that ceiling that you can turn to lower. So it's always imperative to get on top of things sooner rather than later. Be proactive, not reactive. Don't wait until you need medication. 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We do all that verification, see exactly what's going on, and then come up with an individual game plan to actually get to the cause of the problem, not just manage and treat the symptoms.
0: Yeah, here we are with Dr. Josiah Fitzsimmons, Vero Health Center here in West Des Moines. 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And we'll give you that number right now. If you're listening and you are inspired to be a part of the conversation with Dr. Fitzsimmons and the entire team here at Vero Health Center, the number so you can get a $37 new patient special just for listening to us here today, 515-435-8376. That number, 515-435-8376. Told you about my dad. My dad texted me and said, I'm lined up. I got my appointment for later this June to check out, you know, whether it's neuropathy, whether it's joint pain. He's in his 60s now. And he's, you know, trying to think about his health, you know, more forwardly. You guys, traditional medicine and all this, the first thing people say when it comes to, well, I got some bone problems or I got some joint issues is I need to get a scan. I need to get an X-ray or an MRI. How do those play a role in the treatment that you guys then prescribe for the people that are coming to Vero?
14: You know, most people have already had MRIs, they've already had x-rays, they've already had a lot of those tests, and they've been told, you know, you just have to live with it, you just need to have a surgery. So if you already have some of those tests done, we love them, you know, bring them in. Those can give us a really clear understanding of saying, hey, this is where you were, this is where you're at now. If we need to do any additional testing, like I said, with that $37 special, normally it's $250 to get a full neurological evaluation, a muscle assessment, a consultation, meet with the doctor one-on-one, verify your insurance, all that, only $37. So give us a call, 515-435-8376. And if you have previous testing exam results, bring those in, because then we can say, hey, this is where you were, this is where you're at now. We can see exactly how fast it's progressing, what's going on, what changes have happened since that last testing that you've done. That really gives us a clear understanding of the speed of the progression of the condition. And that really helps us understand, you know, how long it's going to take to get better, best results. We're very, very open and transparent. We want to know exactly what's going on. We want to know where your ceiling of potential you can return to, where you're living your life at now, and what is that optimum amount of improvement that you can potentially get, and come up with a game plan to try and close that gap as soon as possible.
0: Absolutely love that. Just the attitude of, you know, kind of the ceiling. Everybody's ceiling is going to go down over time. We can slow where that ceiling is going if we catch this ahead of time. So last thing here, doctor, what would be the early warning signs for people who have potentially serious joint conditions? You know, because a lot of us are going through little nicks of pain here or there. Maybe it doesn't add up until all of a sudden one day we just can't move our arm that well anymore. What would be some serious signs that you say you should give us a call?
14: Absolutely. If you're having any ache, stiffness in your knees, shoulders, if you're waking up in the morning and it's like taking a little while to get going, you got to move, do simple movement exercise around the house. I was just talking to a guy, he's like, I've got about a 45 minute routine of just walking in circles around my house just to get my knees warmed up every single morning. Or you have to do the same thing with your shoulders and you got to really get the blood flow going. You know, that's a really big sign that something's going on. You know, just simple activities that used to be able to do with ease, whether it be walking, moving, lifting up objects, carrying things, you know, just becoming more difficult. You're having pain with doing basic activities. Those are definitely signs that you want to come and get evaluated. You don't want to wait. Like I said, with degeneration and arthritis, you can't reverse what's already occurred. So you don't want it to keep getting worse, harder and harder to do anything about it. So I just highly recommend giving us a call, 515-435-8376. Normally $250 to get that full neurological evaluation, muscle assessment. We're a network of most insurances, only $37 for the WHO special. 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
0: Dr. Josiah Fitzsimmons, Vero Health Center. We'll continue to broadcast here throughout the morning, right here on Emory on Iowa.
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19: Caffeine can be really good for you and help a lot of things, and caffeine can be kind of bad for you.
20: It's a drug, and in its pure form, Chuck, it is a bitter-tasting crystalline powder.
19: Naturally, it's in the coffee bean and in chocolate and tea, but it's also added artificially in things like soda. Your body is enjoying the caffeine. It's blocking that adenosine. You're going to feel alert and awake. It's got that adrenaline going, and it's rewarding you with the dopamine. I mentioned the vicious cycle, the inevitable crash.
20: Right.
19: Like any stimulant drug, and you want more of it. Eventually, it's going to affect your sleep patterns. All right, how about some health benefits?
20: Right.
19: They found everything from not develop Parkinson's disease to dropping your risk of various cancers.
20: Well, coffee actually is shown to reduce your risk of diabetes.
19: 4 cups a day, 50% less chance of mouth and throat cancer.
20: You should eat more grapefruit because grapefruit contains something called naringin or naringin, and it actually slows the removal of caffeine from your brain.
19: Okay.
20: So you enjoy its effects longer.
19: Nice.
20: Yeah.
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20: We're talking about streaming music. World-changing history that we lived through.
19: Not so long ago, people were spending a lot of money on buying CDs and physical media. We got this new thing. That was Napster. There were 27 billion transfers per month, song transfers.
20: Everything was completely upended, and Apple came along in 2003 and brought massive stability to this huge sea change. At the same time, roughly, an alternative model was developing, and that was just streaming.
19: The first legit on-demand streaming service was Rhapsody in 2001. Pandora came along in 2005. Spotify comes along. They changed the game. Pandora was still trying to be kind of like radio in a way. Spotify was like, no, we're really going to be on-demand. But these royalties, Tidal pays the most at 1.3 cents. Apple's 0.7, YouTube Music 0.7. Spotify pays 0.4 cents per stream, same as Amazon, and then Pandora's down to 0.1. But as an artist, if you're a hit on Spotify, then there's a lot of money to be made.
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19: What's the doomsday clock, Josh?
20: So the doomsday clock is a metaphorical clock that is overseen by the Bulletin of Atomic Scientists. It's a graphic representation of how close humanity is to self-inflicted disaster.
19: They moved the second hand on the clock forward to 89 seconds to midnight, which means it's the closest that clock has ever been to midnight since they started.
20: In 1947, when the U.S. and Russia were starting the Cold War, it was 7 minutes to midnight. We're now less than 2 minutes away from midnight. The furthest away it was from midnight was 1991, after the Soviet Union dissolved. It was all the way back from 17 minutes to midnight.
19: I think it's a valuable thing because it just raises awareness every year with people. Just another thing to kind of say, hey, like, we're not headed in the right direction as humanity goes.
20: All these things that have been developing for a while have been accelerated because of the threat multiplier of misinformation and disinformation and conspiracy theories.
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19: We're talking about peacocks.
20: A peacock is specifically the male. The peahen is the female. They are not native to the United States, although they thrive in coastal, warmish areas.
19: So when you see that thing fully displayed, when that peacock wants to have a little good time with a peahen, that thing may go 5 to 7 feet in every direction.
20: That's the whole point of those feathers. Again, the peacocks will use it to try to ward off or intimidate trespassers in their territory, but for the most part, the whole thing is to impress the peahens.
19: And they will shake those feathers, and the shaking isn't just like, hey, look how pretty. Mm-hmm. Science has discovered semi-recently those vibrations are in lockstep with the peafowl's head feathers that they used to think were just for show, but now they realize they vibrate at the same intensity and that they can actually, you know, sort of feel when those tail feathers are vibrating in their direction through their head feathers.
18: For the entire peacock episode and everything else in the Stuff You Should Know universe, open the free iHeart app, search Stuff, and listen now.
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5: 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Today, talking with Dr. Hayden Hommel. 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That's right near the intersection of Center Point and Collins in Northeast Cedar Rapids. 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And 319-200-1495. If you want to just give a call to the office during regular office hours, 319-200-1495. Dr. Hommel, spring's here. People are getting out. They're getting more active after the long winter. But yard work, outdoor hobbies, golf, increased activity can cause some flare-ups of bursitis. So let's start with the basics. Define bursitis.
21: When we look at bursitis, it's the inflammation of these small fluid-filled sacs called bursa that sit under the joints, muscles, and tendons. They provide a cushion between the bones and the muscles and the tendons and the skins. They act like a nice little buffer. Now, it's kind of like bubble wrap, but when the joint isn't moving properly, what can happen is we put extra friction, pressure, and tension through that joint space, which can irritate the bursa. So that bursa will swell, and it causes pain, stiffness, some burning feeling. That's what we can have when we have that bursitis.
5: What are some of the symptoms of bursitis?
21: Like I mentioned, pain and swelling are our top ones that we see with our patients. Also, a limited range of motion. You often see that they're maybe not able to move the way they were a couple weeks ago, and they feel like something's off. And also redness or warmth. Anytime we have that inflammation, there can be that little bit of buildup, and even so if it's caused by an infection as well.
5: What really causes bursitis?
21: Bursitis is mainly caused from those soft tissues rubbing on the bursa sac. Over time, it becomes irritated. Improper motion is the biggest one we see that's the driver of this. So our repetitive motions, like our kneeling, throwing, lifting, maybe the golf swing or playing pickleball, things like that, can really start to irritate that bursa. And it can also be due to a flat-out injury. And oftentimes, it's gradual rather than that flare-up.
5: What are some of the most common joints where you could see bursitis pop up?
21: Well, we have the bursa sacs all throughout the body. So any joint can have bursitis, but most commonly the outside hips, those are going to be number one. Areas where we have high movement, high pressure, our hips are taking a lot of load from the rest of the body. So that is where we see it number one. Otherwise, we see it above and below the kneecap or in the shoulder and the elbows.
5: How is bursitis different from arthritis? I mean, we hear about the two terms a lot, but what would be the main difference between arthritis, bursitis?
21: When we think about arthritis, that is more the skeletal breakdown that we have within the body. So we build up those bony tissues, the body, those joints are becoming a little bit ugly, a little bit bulbous, and they're not working as well. Bursitis can be a secondary effect of the arthritis. The arthritis causes the improper motion. The bursitis is the trickle-down effect, which is why we really want to figure out what's truly causing the bursitis. And it's hard to self-diagnose. Usually it needs a physical examination to determine the source or the actual type of pain, and potentially an x-ray to rule out other causes, like the arthritis itself. And oftentimes it is that simple bursitis, but if it's not, it's nice to know what is truly causing that bursa sac to be inflamed and irritated.
5: So how does someone know if hip or knee pain is bursitis or not something else? Is it something that somebody can self-diagnose, or do you need to get it checked out in the office?
21: Best way to go about it is to get it checked out. I just had a patient recently that came in with hip pain, and he was pretty bound and determined. He was thinking he was going to have a hip replacement. Well, we actually took an x-ray, and the hip looked great. Everything was perfect. He was not needing a hip replacement, but he still had that outer hip pain that we were talking about. Well, he had just started golfing again for the season and was getting back into the swing of things, no pun intended, and it was starting to irritate that outside bursa. So we've been working with him on that, and he's back to golfing pain-free now after only a few weeks.
5: What it really is the course of action when you have somebody that comes in with bursitis? I mean, is it just watching how they walk, or what? When you talk about the hip, I would imagine motion can be compromised because of bursitis.
21: Absolutely. That hip is a nice mobile joint, or at least we'd like it to be. We can run a patient through some tests to see how that hip is moving, what are the limits of the motion that they're having, and where is that pain, and what's the drivers of it that can really lead us to figure out what is wrong with them and how do we can approach that.
5: But treatment can help bursitis.
21: Absolutely. The most traditional forms that you're going to see are rest, the ice, maybe some splinting if necessary, anti-inflammatory medications, a corticosteroid injection if that's indicated. And those will provide temporary relief, perhaps, but they're not going to fix the underlying issue. If that joint isn't moving properly, just taking away the inflammation and the pain isn't going to fix the joint from not moving. We're just kicking the can down the road, and we're going to have to address another bursitis issue at some point in the future. And in severe cases, there are surgery recommendations, but we never like to see someone have to go that far.
5: With anti-inflammatory medicines, is that something that really has to come first? Is there a certain order in how you do these treatments?
21: Not necessarily. The best thing that we can offer for patients is to come in and get looked at, because we are going to treat the root cause of what's driving that bursitis. If that joint isn't moving properly, we want to get the joint moving properly to take care of the issue at the source, rather than just mask the pain and then kick it down the road and have to deal with it for even a longer period of time.
5: Is recovery for bursitis a long-term factor?
21: It depends on case to case. Biggest issue is being how long has that joint not been moving properly and placing extra stress on the bursa, and how long has that person been dealing with the pain? There's a lot of times that people will come into the office and they've been dealing with bursitis for months and months simply because they just written it off as hip pain. They were not able to identify the root cause themselves, so they just figure it might be old age or they might be pushing themselves too hard. So that bursa can stick around for quite some time. That would really be the depending factor of how long it can take to resolve. So sooner is always better to come in. We want to stop those problems when they're small rather than let them get a lot bigger.
5: With bursitis, if you have it but you don't treat it right away, are you doing damage to in some other way?
21: The biggest issue we see with not treating things right away is the compensation patterns that the rest of the body has to follow. If one hip isn't working the way it's supposed to, it's going to place stress on the other hip or the knee or the low back, and that's where things really start to compound. That one bursitis issue now starts to be the driving factor of pain in other parts of the body.
5: So how do you treat bursitis? What is really kind of the long-term picture?
21: In our office, the biggest thing that we want to know is, why is the bursitis there in the first place? Why is that joint not moving properly? Why is it under stress? And the number one thing a patient can do is use heat. Even though it's an inflammatory condition, it's better for bursitis than ice, because it helps bring that blood flow in and process some of that fluid out of the bursa sac. In our office, we want to restore the proper mechanics and motion to the joint to reduce that ongoing irritation. A properly moving joint should not have any pain going with it. In our office, we also like to utilize a combination of therapies to work together to relieve pain and restore motion. And there's also the self-care of what a patient can do at home. Working on stretching, going through a mobility routine, using heat to bring in fresh blood flow to cut the inflammation, make that joint heal faster.
5: We're talking with Dr. Hayden Hommel. He is with In Motion Pain Solutions. 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Iowa Pain Solver is all one word. Phone number 319-214-95. 319-214-95. We're going to take a break and be back with more of the program after this.
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0: 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Let's dive into our program topic for today, bursitis. And we were talking about this right ahead of the break, but how do you treat bursitis?
1: Bursitis treatment is one of those straightforward cases. What you really want to do is identify what is causing the bursitis and attack it that way. In most cases, it is that improper joint motion. Something isn't moving the way it's supposed to, and that places undue stress on the body, causing that bursa to become inflamed. At home, heat is going to be the best thing for a patient, which seems counterintuitive for bursitis. You'd think ice would be better, but it is not. Heat allows blood flow to be brought into the area and processes some of that fluid out of the bursa sac. In the office, what we want to do is improve joint motion and remove those restrictions and pressures that are causing that bursa to be continually inflamed.
0: So you're looking to restore some of the mechanics and motion to reduce the irritation.
1: We use a combination of therapies to make sure that joint is moving properly and that the tissues around it are healing as expected.
0: There is a difference, just generally speaking, this goes beyond bursitis, but when you apply heat and when you apply ice, different issues have different remedies.
1: Absolutely. It can be confusing sometimes. A good rule of thumb is ice for those acute injuries. If it's been within a day or two, ice is going to be the best option for you. Anything longer than that, that's where we start moving to the heat. But for conditions like bursitis, it can be backwards, where heat is actually the better thing for it in comparison to ice.
0: So what can listeners expect if they come in for a no-cost consultation to your office?
1: Those initial consultations, those are always done at no cost. I want patients to come in so that we can discuss their own condition and understand why they are in pain, because it's going to be different for every person. If you have x-rays or MRIs, I encourage you to bring them in. I'd love to take a look at them with you, and we can kind of go over what we see on that imaging. It surprises me how many people have not been able to look at their own x-rays or MRIs and understand what's going on within their body. If you don't have x-rays, they are not necessary to do that initial consultation, but if you need them, we can do them in office for an affordable rate at just $50 per region. And during that consultation, if we come to the conclusion that I cannot be the one to help you, I'm going to tell you that and recommend a good next step for you.
0: Of course, what kind of treatment plan do people, do they go out after the consultation with a treatment plan, or is that something that would be in a further follow-up office visit?
1: That is one of my number one asked questions, and I got to give my least favorite answer, which is it depends. Case-by-case basis, some patients we were able to put something together that day. Other patients, we need that little bit of extra time to create a follow-up visit, gives me more time to dive into their condition and put together a treatment plan that works best for them. So it is that case-by-case basis, but I want patients to know the number of appointments, the type of therapies that we're going to be doing, and a total timeline of what we're going to be working over. And also, I want patients to have an expected cost of treatment. I want them to walk out of there with a quote that they can understand and they can take home and look over so that there are no surprises, no ambiguity within my office.
0: Do you also give kind of an expected rate of improvement?
1: Yep, that is another thing we like to talk about. I want patients to have all the information that they can possibly have to make a fully informed decision. And the same way, if I cannot help them, I want them to know that, and I want to point them in the right direction of who may be that next best option for them.
0: Just getting the information kind of helps in making that fully informed decision.
1: Absolutely. Patients deserve to have every bit of information that they possibly can about their health so they know that they're making the correct decisions and an informed decision at that.
0: So go through the best way to really book a no-cost consult.
1: Number one best way to get a hold of us is call us at the office, 319-200-1495. Our clinic is located near Center Point and Collins Road on 51st Street in Northeast Cedar Rapids. And if you're not sure if you're ready to come in, go ahead and check out our website, iowapainsolver.com. We have patient testimonial videos and a link to our free webinar. And if Instagram or Facebook are more your speed, you can check us out online at In Motion Pain Solutions on both those pages.
0: The website probably has quite a bit of information and really has something that would be related to whatever the issue is that people may be investigating.
1: We cover a wide range of topics on our website and like to have a lot of conditions that patients may run into. But if by some chance you have something that we haven't covered on there, I encourage you to give us a call, come in and sit down, let's chat about it. I'd love to be able to help people if it's something that no one else has been able to give them an answer for, or they just have some questions. I encourage people to reach out. We're always happy to answer and provide a little guidance towards patients about what they can do.
0: Going back to some of the symptoms then of bursitis as we wrap up the program this morning, this can be painful. Is it usually a traumatic injury that causes this? You said even infection can be a source of the problem when it comes to bursitis.
1: Absolutely. It is one of those inflammatory conditions that can have multiple causes, and it can be hard to decipher sometimes when it really masks itself as another condition. That is why it's always so important to get checked out by a provider so that you can get an answer as to what is truly causing it, whether it be a previous injury, some of those overuse stressors, or even being caused by an infection.
0: And it doesn't really matter whether bursitis has been bothering you long term or just recently.
1: Absolutely. Whether that bursitis is chronic or acute in nature, it can affect the body, and we encourage anyone to reach out. Whether it's something you've been dealing with for months or this just cropped up over the weekend, that's the best time to get after it, because the sooner the better. We've got smaller fixes for smaller problems before they turn into bigger problems requiring larger fixes.
0: Okay, we're talking with Dr. Hayden Hommel from In Motion Pain Solutions at 1967 51st Street Northeast, right near Center Point and Collins in Northeast Cedar Rapids. iowapainsolver.com if you want to go in and check things out online. iowapainsolver.com. 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Or just call the office at 319-200-1495. 319-200-1495. Dr. Hommel, thanks for being with us this morning.
1: Absolutely, Randy. Thank you.
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4: Message to Israel and Iran. Lisa Brady, Fox News. President Trump posting that both must immediately stop shooting after their first direct exchange of fire since a U.S. ceasefire with Iran 2 months ago.
5: A heavy exchange of fire overnight as the Iranians launched more than two dozen ballistic missiles at Israel. The Israelis responding with a series of airstrikes across Iran. But today, Iran's IRGC says they have halted attacks against the Jewish state.
4: Fox's Trey Yingston, Tel Aviv.
5: The president spoke with Fox News overnight as this Iranian ballistic missile attack was taking place. I asked the president what his message would be for Iran. He said, "What I would suggest to Iran, you've shot your missiles, that's enough. Get back to the table and make a deal."
4: The Israeli prime minister just acknowledging a halt in fighting with Iran, but also vowing to respond with force to any future attacks. Tonight, both President Trump and the New York City mayor are planning to attend Game 3 of the NBA Finals at Madison Square Garden, a day after five people were stabbed in Penn Station under the arena. The suspect was also injured and sent to the hospital. A federal lawsuit aims to stop a sporting event set for next weekend on the White House South Lawn.
11: The Public Integrity Project filed a lawsuit over the weekend on behalf of two Virginia residents who argue the UFC fight card Sunday night at the White House violates National Park Service regulations and rules prohibiting sporting events on federal parkland. President Trump announced the event several months ago as part of the celebration Center centered around the 250th anniversary of the nation's founding. Sunday is also President Trump's 80th birthday.
4: Fox's Jared Halpern at the White House. A White House spokesperson calls the lawsuit obstructionist and baseless and says the UFC event is no different than other events hosted by the White House on the South Lawn and on the National Mall. A partial rebound on Wall Street. The Dow is up about 86 points after Friday's plunge. 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
9: Uh, 1107, welcome aboard the Big Show train, moving across a very muggy state of Iowa today. Humidity's on the rise, and temperatures will surpass that tomorrow. We're going to talk with Nathan about what is ahead, but we have some state fair like weather, it looks like, over the next couple of days. Possibility of some heavy rain as well. Not that we didn't have some heavy rain over the last few days. Also, back in the saddle is our own Dwayne Murley, all the way from the state of Alaska.
10: Yeah, thank you, Bob. I tell you, the state where state fair weather wants me to go back to Alaska. I tell you what, we had beautiful weather up there. Just, you know, not too cold and just very comfortable. So, but yeah, happy to be back. And we had a great time. As you know, I checked in a few times when I had cell service. But, yeah, great time had by the group of 30 folks that headed to Alaska last week and also parts of Western Canada as well. So we had a great time and saw a lot of neat things along the way.
9: Yeah, we heard a lot from the Dwayne Murley fan club here. In fact, I was selling selling recordings of you so they could just make sure they could hear you when you were
10: around. Yeah, absolutely. Yeah. No, we did. We had a great time.

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4: Howdy there, fellow sports fans. It's Andy West. Let's look back on this day in sports history. June 8th. We'll start today in 1966 where the National Football League and the American Football League merge. Under the merger agreement, the new league would be called the NFL and split into the American Football Conference, the AFC, and the National Football Conference, the NFC. The first Super Bowl between the two leagues took place at the end of the 66 season, though it took until the 1970 season for the leagues to unite their operations and integrate their regular season schedules. Today in 1989, the Pittsburgh Pirates scored 10 runs in the first inning, their best inning since 1942, prompting Pirates broadcaster Jim Rooker to say that he would walk back to Pittsburgh from Philadelphia if the Pirates lost. Well, you know what happened. The Phillies beat the Pirates 15-11, and Rooker did make good on his promise, which he did at the end of the season. He started on October 5th of that same year from Philly and ended walking on October 17th at Three River Stadium in Pittsburgh. And today in 2018, the Golden State Warriors win their third title in 4 years with a 108-85 victory over the Cleveland Cavaliers for a 4-0 series sweep. Kevin Durant is named the finals MVP.
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6: Three staccato cries of Mayday and an eyewitness report of a mid-air explosion is about all that is known this morning of the British Columbia air disaster, which yesterday claimed 52 lives.
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19: 12:55 on the Big Show clock. Well, Jamie Kohaki is on the telephone line. And Jamie, let's take a look at what's going on. We did have a little bit of a turnaround, I guess, in the market. We are a couple of cents higher in corn, but nothing spectacular so far. And soybeans are pretty quiet. So what's going on in the grain market today?
20: Yeah, pretty much nothing. We did have a couple export sales in corn over the weekend, one in beans. You know, just a little tiny bit of relief in corn here today with the oversold oscillators. But still, you know, nearby weather forecast, pretty much nothing major on the bullish side there. Only thing coming up would be the WASDE report this week. Maybe see some short covering coming into that. But otherwise, just a miserable trade again, just waiting on some type of catalyst to come in the market and spark it back up again.
19: So what's going to have to happen to move this market? What kind of catalyst are we looking for? Weather, I would imagine?
20: Yeah, weather, seasonals, you know, kicking in too. Maybe see something on WASDE on Thursday. I don't expect that. We do have a big report out of June 30th. Maybe get some fireworks with that, you know, when a rally coming into the 4th of July long weekend. But unless the weather patterns change with this El Nino, you know, forecast pretty much through half of fall showing up right now, it's going to be tough to hold rallies together, especially since managed money exited off the fertilizer prices shooting higher in the war with Iran.
19: I got to tell you, there were some dry spots in Iowa, and there may still be, but boy, a lot of the state of Iowa is picking up some rainfall here.
20: Yeah, and several other spots too, Minnesota, as parts of Wisconsin that were dry, and there's more coming this week. So pretty much taking that premium out as well. I think short term, we just need to keep the export, you know, pace going very, very aggressively here at these lower prices.
19: Wheat is edging up a little bit. Anything happening there in the wheat market?
20: Not really. I mean, we're on over a dollar sell-off, so just seeing a little bit of kind of a dead cat bounce. I don't see the wheat market going anywhere right now with all this rain that's moved through. You know, we're going to start to get in a full brunt of harvest with the KC wheat belt area. It's just going to be a long, long struggle, I think, for wheat to hold any type of rally together up near $6 in Chicago.
19: Well, we've got cattle futures moving lower today, feeder cattle futures moving lower today. Is that going to push cash lower this week?
20: I think we can hold together steady this week. That 56 area, I think Packers, you know, will come in a low ball, you know, probably 250, 253 to see if they can get something done. But I think today just a lot of fear selling with the screw worm news again. We had big ranges per what we traded last week and just really seeing a risk off, get me out type trade.
19: Well, lean hogs are moving lower as well.
20: Yeah, managed money shifted to a net short position there last week. I'm surprised that they have. We kind of got an oversold value there, and then we just wiped the market out below last week's lows today. To me, just based on today's trade, we probably got another buck and a half, $2 lower.
19: Well, hey, Jamie, folks want to talk markets with you. How can they do so?
20: You bet. That's 785-338-4111.
19: All right. Thanks, Jamie. Jamie Kohaki, wrapping up this segment of the Big Show. Look at the marketplace, reasons behind the market. Jamie with Paragon Investments. Well, Dwayne back in the saddle. He'll be with us tomorrow morning. He'll be turning the lights on here and get the donuts out and putting his feet up on the desk, start talking at a little after 5 tomorrow morning. Nathan's going to watch the markets for about 20 more minutes. Have closing trade for you coming up at the bottom of the hour right here on your Big Show radio stations.

0: Welcome back in here to Clay and Buck. We just had Vanilla Ice. Rob Van Winkle with us. Great guy, by the way. Great attitude. A lot of really interesting stories. And for those of us who are came of age in the 90s, I mean, that song, you hear that beat right away. And you start shaking those hips, Clay. You start feeling the moves coming up on you.
1: I will just say what he said there, I think would be great if it would come back as the standard entertainer perspective. I do think a big reason why everybody got along in general, not that everybody agreed, but in the 80s and the 90s, most people didn't feel compelled to tell you, if you were in entertainment, everything they thought about politics. And you remember we played that clip of the way that the Oscars reacted when they, first of all, they rescheduled the Oscars after Ronald Reagan was shot. But the way that they behaved in the crowd when they came out and said that Reagan was going to be okay. I know Reagan had a background in Hollywood and he was a former governor of California. But I just think that, hey, I'm an entertainer. What do I know? That used to be the standard. Now everybody feels compelled in Hollywood to tell you everything that they think about every political issue. And so do, frankly, a lot of athletes. I feel like one reason people got along well in the 80s and 90s was because we just said, hey, we really don't care what celebrities think. And that was better and healthier for the country to have a separate place beyond culture that wasn't entirely political all the time.
0: Yes, indeed. And then, as you heard there, he was a Teenage Mutant Ninja Turtles fan. That was all real, by the way. Go Ninja Go. Bringing me back. Fantastic things. We're going to take a bunch of calls here. A lot of LA election stuff that we need to get into. Many of you in Los Angeles very frustrated with the way this is being depicted, of course, by the Democrat media, who, let's just say, if they could be the vote counters slipping in some extras for the Democrats, they would do it. Clay, what have you got for us?
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